0: It's 27 degrees down at the Strand. Right now, it is 23.
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0: To say that Jade, a girl at a rock show, delivered some variety for you to choose from across the weekend with her gig guide with Wildy this morning here at Power 100 would be an understatement.
1: Gig guide time of the week, and we were just talking off air, Jade from Girl at a Rock Show. The weeks are flying.
2: They're going way too fast, Wildy. You know, Living End's coming up, Guns N' Roses, Foo Fighters, Sounds of Rock. It's all happening so soon.
1: It is, but we need to know what's happening even sooner than that. Let's talk this weekend, shall we?
2: Absolutely. Well, tomorrow night, we've got Two Fires, which is the Chisel Barnes show, playing all the hits you know and love from Cold Chisel and frontman Jimmy Barnes. You know I said I tried to warn him. We know Townsville loves a bit of K-Sun and Flame Tree's sing-along. This might be a good chance to warm up those vocals for Jimmy, because he's going to be here in October for Sounds of Rock. And that's all happening from 8 tomorrow night down at the RSL, and you can grab your tickets on Humanitix.
1: I've got mine. I'll be front and centre because I actually had a chat to Tina, who does the vocal works, and she is amazing. So looking forward to seeing those guys.
2: Absolutely. And having a chick in front for Jimmy Barnes and Cold Chisel, amazing.
1: She's got power. Now, Saturday, Jade, take me back to the 80s, would you?
2: I mean, Wildy, that's a bit too far back for me. Maybe the 90s, but Saturday night, the never-ending 80s and 90s battle of the decade, 10 years of touring. It's a dress-up party, and it's happening over at the Kerwin Tavern. So, I mean, who would win between

0: I'm just a girl, or girls just want to have fun. Who's going to get you dancing more, Prince or Jamiroquai? Those are the questions the Battle of the Decades will be asking, and you can crack out your best flannel or your neon for the occasion. It's all going to kick off at 8 o'clock at the Cohen Tavern, and tickets are from Austin.
1: Now, say I don't want to do that. I might want to get my kink on.
0: Well, if flannel and neon isn't your vibe, maybe leather and lace is. The Kink Rave. It's happening over at the Warehouse on Saturday night, same time. It's inviting fetish, fantasy and club wear into their kink-friendly space, which is, they're going to have DJs all night, drag performances from Ivy Star and Faye King, two of my favourites from back in the day. And it's all happening from 8 o'clock on Saturday night, and you can head to warehousecouncil.com.au for all the info.
1: Speaking of the Warehouse, I'm heading there Sunday night for what I reckon is going to be a great show.
0: I will be there too, Wildy, because supergroups don't get much bigger than Monster, let's be honest. We've got Jason Singh from Taxi Ride, Pete Drummond from Dragon, Jimmy Hocking from the Screaming Jets, and our mate Ruddy from the Super Jesus playing the best of MTV Unplugged. So think Nirvana, Alanis Morissette, Pearl Jam, Rod Stewart. They're being reimagined by some of Australia's best musos. So it's a nice early show too for a Sunday. Doors are opening at 5. And obviously tickets and info from warehousecouncil.com.au.
1: And I'm going to have a chat to Ruddy after 8:30 on the show. But as always, Jade, thank you so much, and we will talk next Thursday.
0: Absolutely, Wildy. I'll see you on Sunday.
2: Wildy had a great chat with Ruddy from Monster, and after midday, I'll repeat that one for you so you can find out what it is that you should go to the Warehouse and see them for. Radiohead. But I'm a creep. I'm a winner. 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

0: Living the dream means different things to different people. Your dream, my dream. But here at Power 100, Wildy, myself and Nathan have got the boss's money and we want to help out as many dreams as we can. Let's find out about another one.
1: Hello, Amanda speaking.
0: Amanda, it's Karina from Power 100. How are you today?
1: Well, I'm a little bit under the weather, Karina.
0: Oh, but, no! Yeah.
1: Thank you for your call.
0: I've got some little bug thing too. It's going around.
1: Yeah, it is.
0: Oh, that is not fun. I'm here to cheer you up, though, mate, because I went to power100.com.au. We're doing Living the Dream at the moment, and I saw a really interesting story from you.
1: Yes, I've had a pretty rough time, but I always try and make the best of every day.
0: Absolutely, you do. So what's happened, Amanda?
1: So I've had cancer twice over the last 6 years and still going through treatment just hope for the best every day.
0: And you said you become a florist and found healing through flowers.
1: Yeah, that's correct, Karina. I was a beauty therapist for 13 years and during treatment I just found solace within it was in my garden, and when the opportunity arose, I just thought, maybe this is the next thing for me. So I really, just love what I do.
0: And tell me about the bush bells.
1: The bush bells, yeah. So when I was in intensive care in Townsville, I don't know whether it was the medication I was on that night, but I penned a poem called Bush Bells that's gone worldwide.
0: Wow. That's incredible. And so how can we help you live the dream, Amanda? What can we do?
1: I think living in a real community in Ingham, I just think it's really important, to support those around us. And I'm just going to think the dream that I put out there, just my bloom room, I do a lot of like bloom and brew sessions, sometimes for local cancer patients or those in nursing homes or just those having a hard time.
0: Mm-hmm.
1: I think I'd like to make my space a little bit brighter. Just maybe get a mural put on the wall or sometimes I use a lot of flowers from my own garden. So
0: yeah, cool.
1: Probably maybe expand on that or just also offering maybe have like some events for those having a hard time.
0: Mm-hmm.
1: Just a nice relaxing afternoon. I don't know.
0: No, it sounds wonderful, Amanda. Wildy's Amanda's making a call tomorrow. Your dream and plenty of other people's dreams are definitely in the forefront of what we would love to be able to help you out, Amanda. Incredible story, mate.
1: I think just through terrible times, I've just tried to turn it around and it's just about spreading kindness one petal at a time. So
0: beautiful, mate. Beautiful. And how tough of you too. You got your own struggles, but you want to help everyone with theirs, Amanda. Well, wish you the best of luck with everything and hopefully we can help you live your dream.
1: So much for that, Karina.
0: Pleasure, Amanda. Thank you. Take care, mate. It is incredible for the whole team here at Power 100 to help you live your dream. What's yours? Let us know. Power100.com.au, Wildy making that phone call to help someone live their dream tomorrow here at Power 100. In the next few minutes, I'm throwing on an American band from New Jersey. Lead singer said most of his mates went into the military. He did not. One of his first jobs, though, was working at a lady's shoe store. They're next.
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1: If you're a basketball fan, it is going to be a huge weekend down at the Strand. It starts actually on Friday from 3 until 5 o'clock. And I'm talking about Towsell Playground Showdown. The FIBA 3x3 Pro Tour is here. Love it. It is free. Registrations for teams are open right now. It's open men's, open women's, wheelchair, all-inclusive, and juniors as well. The main comp is on Saturday from midday until 8 o'clock. And like I said, it goes pretty much all weekend. There's so much action down at the Strand. So if you happen to be wandering down there and you're like, what's going on with this basketball? Now you know. Living in. And Creed. After 11 o'clock, and you and I have a job to do. That is to make you $500 richer. We've got to find the sneaky joker up on our Power 100 Jag the Joker board. Thanks to the crew at Totally Work. 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
14: Hi, Harrison Preve. A federal MP's been hospitalised following a car crash in Sydney. Ed Husic had been driving home along the M7 on Tuesday when a truck hit the rear of his vehicle. The Labor backbencher left with fractures, concussion and minor abrasions. He's since been released from hospital and is now recovering at home. Details of a near miss between two planes last month at Sydney Airport. A Qantas 737 given clearance by air traffic control to cross the main runway, despite another plane coming into land. Thankfully, another air traffic controller noticed the problem in time and no one was hurt. Donald Trump says he'd rather reach a deal with Iran than bomb them after threatening the country with devastating strikes if they don't reopen the Strait of Hormuz.
15: I'd rather make a deal because I don't want to kill people. I do not want to kill people. But
0: We are talking. Let's see what happens.
14: A new survey suggests parents may be shaping their children's attitudes towards gambling. CQ University's Dr. Cassie Dittman has told the ABC seemingly harmless behaviours could increase the risk.
15: So getting them to pick lucky numbers in Keno, buying scratch tickets for them. But there was also some behaviours that were probably less harmless, asking children to play pokies with them or place a sports bet with their account.
14: Briefly, at least 21 people have been killed after Russia launched ballistic missile strikes on Ukraine, and scientists releasing the highest resolution images ever captured of the sun's surface.
13: Power 100, your sport now.
14: Western Bulldogs in North Melbourne to open round 22 of the AFL tonight at Marvel, while in NRL it's a battle between the Titans and the Cowboys on the Gold Coast. And it looks like breakaway golf league LIV will stay afloat for now, with bosses confirming they've got support from a leading investor from next season. LIV chief Scott O'Neill says they're also looking to make players majority equity holders.
16: Man, it's a really exciting day. The chance to get to steward a league where it's majority owned by players, which has never been done before.
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1: Absolutely glorious today. We're headed for around 26 degrees and sunny conditions. A little bit of a breeze around. Then mostly sunny tomorrow for favourite day, Friday. Boom, into the weekend. Thank goodness. We're not missing out on the great weather by being at work during the week, because we're going to get the good weather as well. Mostly sunny. Tops 26, 27 both Saturday and Sunday. And if you're cruising around at the moment and you need to fill up on unleaded, the cheapest I can find is $1.97.5. That was about a minute ago. The United at Cranbrook. I think the United a little closer to us here at Hermit Park, also $1.97.5. The United out at Mount Louise as well. Other places are getting up to $2.07.7. That's unleaded. Diesel, I know Wildy was having a cry this morning. Not fun, is it? At the cheapest places you can find unleaded fuel. Right now it's $24.
13: 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Yeah! 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

0: 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KB with you. Call me anytime on 1300 89 19 29. G'day, Graham. How are you?
1: Oh, good, mate. How are you going?
0: Yeah, pretty good this morning.
1: Have you got a Knights jersey for Nathan?
0: Oh, were you the Graham that suggested that he jump ship to drown my Knights with his unluckiness? Graham, that's terrible.
1: Oh, well, you know. You just make everyone lose.
0: Why pick on my Knights, though, mate? Why pick on my Knights? Why not attack the Roosters who crushed the Cowboys?
1: You're not a Roosters fan. Like, we're all unhappy. Like, you can't have one person happy.
0: Graham. Look, we win the Blues series of Origin, both women and men, and all of a sudden you want to savage my Knights just because I'm riding on a high.
1: For the first time in 20 years, too, mind you.
0: You can't help it, can you? You just can't say congratulations. No. You got to bring up terrible facts. Graham. I used to think you and I were friends.
1: No, we are. It's a different relationship now. Now that I'm a loser.
0: Now that you're a loser, I'm hanging up on you. Bye!
1: No, but I think, if you're still there, I think Todd Payton's playing a bit of 4D chess.
0: A bit of what?
1: He just let 4D chess. We're all playing checkers and he's playing 4D chess.
0: Right.
1: He made us lose by 80-odd points, just so everyone's in a false sense of security.
0: Okay.
1: Now we'll win.
0: Oh, now you go.
1: That's all we
0: I've got this recorded, Graham, and at the end of the season, I'm going to replay this.
1: Oh, you probably replay it for the wrong reason, because, yeah, I'm clutching at straws.
0: You are clutching at straws. That was pretty obvious when you rang Nathan and asked him to barrack for the Knights. That's really clutching at straws, mate.
1: Yeah. Did he get a jersey off you, though?
0: No, and he's not going to, Graham. And now I'm going back to my original statement of hanging up on you. Goodbye.
1: Bye.
0: If you're confused as to what this is about, Nathan went to watch the home game last Thursday. Now, in the afternoon, prior to the game, we had this conversation. Cowboys Roosters tonight, who's going to win?
2: I think Cowboys are going to get it done because I'm going to be there.
0: Oh, okay. So you're their lucky charm.
2: I'm the Cowboys' lucky charm and the Broncos' unlucky charm.
0: So now all these sore losers want Nathan, who's clearly bad luck and jinxed. Whoever he goes for, they have terrible games and lose terribly. Now everyone wants him on my Knights. I don't want that. Foo Fighters. In two songs time. After that, the $500. Jag the Joker. Thanks to the crew at Totally Workwear. Love your work, Hugh Street, Currajong. Let's not let Nathan anywhere near the studio and jinx you. Let's get you that $500 in the next 10.
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0: 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One card, one chance. $500 cash.
1: My favourite time of the day, Jag the Joker. It's a chance for you to give me a call on 1300 89 19 29. Be lucky caller 12 today. I get to have a gas bag with you. What's going on in your life right now? What do you stop doing to have a chat with me? We have a good old gas bag. And then importantly, we find the Joker. We find that $500 for you. Let's go through the cards that have already been turned. Card 1, card 2, card 8. We've got card 10 and 11 turned. 17, 18 has been turned. 23, 27, 30, 31, 32, and 35. Jeez, the 30s have been popular, haven't they? 37's been turned, 42, and 46. The rest are there, which means the Joker is hiding somewhere there. 1-300-89-19-29. Come on, let's get to the $500. Thanks to the crew at Totally Workwear. Love your work. 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
1: G'day, Lenny. How are you?
2: I'm good, thanks, Green. How are you?
1: Good. Long time no chat. How have you been?
2: I've been good. Long. I shouldn't even be calling now, but I just thought I'd try. You know, I got the hint using the phone at work.
1: Oh, okay. We'll change your name. Wendy, how are you? All right, well, let's not get you into trouble, mate. Where is this Joker hiding for the $500?
2: Hey, mate, you give me the lucky number.
1: I don't even know where it is. I don't get to hide it, neither does Wildy or Nathan, for obvious reasons.
2: Yeah, all right, I'll go with our home address, which is 44.
1: 44, the home address for those who want to go and see Lenny or Wendy, whichever one. Righty-o, well, here we go. Best of luck for $500 and to get off the phone so you don't get into any trouble. Oh, Wildy's on it, mate. Unfortunately, it's not the Joker, it's the King of Hearts.
2: Oh, wow. Oh,
1: good. It was worth a go. No, and I better let you go before you get into trouble.
2: Mate, how you been? Good?
1: I've been so great, mate. What about you?
2: Oh, yeah. Living the dream, unfortunately. It's not my dream. I retire next year.
1: Oh, wow. What are you going to do?
2: Oh, mate. The mic's got a list of stuff to do that's about 4 fill caps long. Well, actually, it's longer than I think. Exactly how long it is.
1: Wow. That's exciting. You guys going to do a bit of travel and stuff?
2: No, she loves that. She loves travelling. She goes all over the world on Saturday.
1: Oh. Mate, I better let you get back to it. I'm looking forward to you retiring and calling me more often.
2: Often, yeah. Well, I'll be 65 next year.
1: No, you don't sound a day over. Well, I just turned 50, so let's go 51.
2: No, I don't sound a day over 75. I looked a day over 90.
1: Oh, Lenny, you're a cracker. Mate, have a great rest of your day.
2: Yeah, thanks, mate. You too, eh? Hey. Catch you later. Bye.
1: See you, mate. Selling the drama. Live in the next 2 minutes, your chance to grab that sneaky little joker with Nathan just after one here at Power 100.
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0: It is nuts to think that the population of Maggie Island's roughly just over 2,500 people. 1,000 extra are coming over on Saturday, and for one reason, the 10th annual Great Island Trek, which is being held this Saturday. Sure, there's going to be some locals, but so many people are coming over. So here's your heads up. If you are coming over on Saturday to beautiful Maggie Island, ferries are expected to be super busy, as you can imagine. I do know that SeaLink are going to put extra afternoon services for the island if required as well. So the trails from about 6:30 in the morning till 12:30 are going to be very, very busy for those who are not actually just doing the Great Island Trek, but doing some of the trails. But the cool thing is they are ending up and having themselves a party with some live music as well at the end, and that is going to be super fun at the Island Bar Maggie Island, which is the old X Base, the backpackers as we know and love it for. Great local charity, Fuel for Schools, is going to be the beneficiary of that. But whoo, she's going to be pumping on Saturday on beautiful Maggie Island. Going to catch up with the crew at the Fishing Warehouse for you in the next 20 minutes because the weather looks like it is coming down. Sunday could be the day. And also, speaking of Sunday, we have an Aussie supergroup here in town. Wildy caught up with one of the guys. We've got plenty of goss on some great music as well before one today here at Power 100. And we'll get stuck into the Power Play. I'll throw out all the ads. News is next.
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10: Hi, I'm Harrison Preeve. We're learning more about a near miss at Sydney Airport last month. The Transport Safety Bureau investigating why a Qantas 737 was cleared to cross onto the main runway at the same time as a flight from Canberra was landing. Chief Angus Mitchell has told 7 the error was noticed in time.
11: Now, both planes did stop short of each other, so you know the outcome was a safe outcome in the end, but we need to know what broke down. And led to them getting into that situation in the first place.
3: Queensland police are investigating a suspected murder-suicide in Charleville overnight, discovering the bodies of a 23-year-old pregnant woman and a 45-year-old man. The incident sparked a lockdown while a toddler who was also at the property was unharmed. If you or someone you know needs help, you can contact 1-800-RESPECT. Five people have died in a fiery head-on crash in the Northern Territory. Police say a van and ute collided along the Stuart Highway and burst into flames yesterday afternoon. The 23-year-old male driver of a Ford Ranger and his three passengers, as well as a 69-year-old female driver of the van, all passed away at the scene. Investigators allege the Ford had been speeding and overtaking dangerously prior to the crash. Briefly, EVs have made up one in five new car sales in Australia for a third straight month. And an experimental chewing gum could cut levels of the cancer-causing HPV virus by up to 93%, according to a new study.
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3: Dean Solomon has fronted the media this morning after ruling himself out of the full-time coaching role at Essendon. He admits winning just one game in his nine in charge so far made the decision easier.
12: The win-loss does hurt you in this situation if you are an interim. It's proven. But it's a bit of a hypothetical, I guess, at this point in time, and my decision is to not apply for the job.
3: The Dons' list of potential coaches now down to four, with James Hurd and Mark McVeigh believed to be the front-runners. And a huge coup for the Perth Bears. They signed England forward Morgan Smithies to a three-year deal.
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0: If you're loving today's weather, you're going to love tomorrow. Getting down to 14, so another cool start. Then a mostly sunny top of 27 degrees. 26 to 27 over Saturday, Sunday, looking mostly sunny as well. You and I should be enjoying a big feed right now. My friends, the Victory Bar and Grill out at Brothers Lee's Club Clerwin. 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It's free and there's some great prizes to be won as well. Out at Brothers League Club Kerwood, where Townsville comes together for sport, food, fun and singing tonight, it is 25.
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0: I've said goodbye to the ads. Guaranteed not any until I hand you over to Nathan this afternoon, just before 1 o'clock here at Power 100. I'm going to play Hole, the band Hole. Now, Courtney Love was having this discussion, this is a few years ago now, when she was interviewed about the band as to how the name came about.
15: The name of my band arises from a conversation that I had with my mother. It's not, people always think it's obscene, and I guess it has that entendre, and as a poet, as somebody who always wanted to be a poet, and there's no money in it, I've always been looking for the quadruple entendre, you know, the bard, you know, what Shakespeare could do. And my mother said to me, now, Courtney, you know, you just can't walk around with a hole in yourself because you had a bad childhood. And I remember thinking, what a brilliant name.
0: Well, here we go. Not only Hole. 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
3: 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Long time ago, me and my brother Kyle here, we was hitchhiking down a long and lonesome road. All of a sudden, there shined a shiny demon in the middle of the road. And he said,
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0: Youngblood teaming up with the Smashing Pumpkins and Zombie here at Power 100. As we pause the music for a second, cruise down Duckworth Street into the Fishing Warehouse where yesterday Ted and I were singing their song. But today we're actually going to talk to someone who's been fishing. G'day Nathan, how are you mate?
1: G'day Karina, mate. I'm doing really well. How are you doing?
0: Yeah, it was very funny. Ted and I singing your jingle, and then he was telling me that it ended up on TV recently, and we just had so much fun.
1: It is. It's an awesome little jingle, our custom jingle, yes.
0: The Fishing Warehouse, the awesome. Fishing Warehouse. Now,
1: the Fishing Warehouse.
0: Nathan, you've actually been out, and you've went along.
1: Yes, mate, yes. I had a good customer of mine actually G'd me up, and we went out for a bit of a land-based fish up the Ross there. So with your SIPS permit, there's still plenty of fish up there. They're a little bit finicky, but they are still biting. We lost a couple of nice fish. There probably was a metery and probably a 90-centimetre lost at our feed. But we did end up getting the 82-centimetre, I believe it was.
0: Mm-hmm.
1: So nice fish and, just a really good night out. And Still able to catch a nice barra on a really cold night. It's always good.
0: Unbelievable. And you said land base.
1: Yes, land base. Yes. Okay. Bit of a secret spot. I can't go into that.
0: No. I was going to say because there's plenty of weed and stuff to tackle when you're doing the Ross in the fresh.
1: Yes. Float systems work really well when you're using your livies.
0: Uh huh.
1: We've got all that sort of kit here to help with that sort of thing. But then obviously also your top water lures and your weedless lures work really good as well.
0: Yeah.
1: I did pepper away last night, but they definitely aren't super keen on the lures. Uh-huh. We were able to get a couple of bites on the livey. So
0: how good. Days. Oh, it is happy days, mate. That is fantastic. Yeah. And always such a great option when it's been windy as well.
1: Yes, 100%. Try to get away from that wind,
0: Yep. Well, we're hoping it's coming down on the weekend. I can tell you, yesterday and even this morning, coming over on the 7 a.m. ferry, the inside between Maggie and Townsville hasn't been too bad. Like, if you were to get out for a little early mish for some mackerel at some of those earlier channel markers, I think you'd be all right early in the morning.
1: Yeah, I did actually hear that from a couple of customers this morning as well. Yeah, that went past the strand and that sort of thing. They reckon it was a glass hit nearly.
0: Yeah. And if you're even getting around West Point and places like that on the island. But I reckon...
1: So many good places of fish in our local area.
0: Oh, so good. And I reckon there's going to be a lot of people who are starting to feel very unwell by about Sunday. Have to call it for work for Monday and Tuesday. The weather is coming down next week.
1: Yeehaw. No, I got my fingers crossed. I may have a potential reef trip up my sleeve with some good people that are potentially going to take us out. So I'm hoping that's going to, I won't G it up too much. You know, you don't want to, don't want to jinx it or anything, but no. Yeah. hopefully everyone gets out for a good fish. And as everyone knows, we're, down at the Fishing Warehouse, we're here to help and sort anyone out with whatever you need.
0: Absolutely. The fishing and tackle experts, I tell everyone every day, mate. Always good to catch up, Nathan. Stoked that your mission at the Ross went so well last night.
1: Yes, thanks a lot, Karina, mate. We'll talk soon.
0: That's one of the things I love about chatting with the whole crew at the Fishing Warehouse. They all do different styles of fishing, and you can just go and pick their brains. The Fishing Warehouse, Duckworth Street, right next to Mike Carney, Toyota.

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0: Wildy found out that an Aussie musical supergroup was coming to Townsville this weekend. So, of course, he picked up the phone to have a chat.
1: You're waking up with Wildy on Power 100. Well, coming our way Sunday night to the Warehouse is the new Australian supergroup featuring Taxi Ride's Jason Singh, also Dragons' Pete Drummond, Screaming Jets' Jim Hocking's on stage with the boys, as is the guy that's on the phone with me from the Super Jesus, Stu Rudd. How are you, mate?
2: Yeah, Wildy, how you going, man? Yeah, I'm good. I'm looking forward to getting up there in the warmer weather.
1: Mate, I'm looking forward to the show. Ever since it popped up in my Facebook feed with the cover of Tears to Heaven, I thought, these guys are awesome. They are a must-see. You are doing the best of MTV Unplugged. Before we get into that, tell us more about how the band got together.
2: Yeah, it's kind of a natural sort of thing, really. I mean, we've mainly seen each other in airports. So we're always sort of in the wing-ding lounge somewhere where the jet's playing. There you go. And yeah, we just were there last week, et cetera, et cetera. I'd known Jace for a while. And it was really a brainchild of Jason Singh and Pete Drummond, who sort of had this idea to sort of jump onto the, you know, the MTV Classic sort of series, because it's been going for so long. And then they sort of thought, oh, who could we get, you know, in the band? And you know, Jimmy Hocking was one of the players they sort of earmarked for it. And once he was in, I got a phone call as well. And I said, yeah, let's get together. And we hadn't even been in the rehearsal room when we had recorded that Tears in Heaven.

0: So we hadn't even sort of been in the same room together. So we eventually got together and, yeah, it was just great. It's a really good dynamic between all of us.
1: Why Monster? Why not call yourselves Airport Lounge?
0: Yeah, exactly. Actually, it'd be a bit more fitting, I guess, the way our lives are. It's so hard to get the band all in one spot, you know, because we're all sort of off doing things. But, yeah, Monster was just a great... It just encapsulated the 90s, really, and you know, such a great-sounding sort of 90s vibey name. And, yeah, it just sort of suited the personality of everyone, I guess.
1: Mate, I'm loving these supergroups going around at the moment. Earlier this year, I got to see the Filthy Animals. They were sensational.
0: Fantastic.
1: And I'm guessing you guys are going to be exactly the same Sunday night. So what can we expect on the set list, mate?
0: Well, you know, it's a lot to choose from. When you think about MTV Unplugged, it went for so many years. It's like 20 years Unplugged. So, look, we're taking the best of sort of Nirvana and Pearl Jam's, and then the Rod Stewart, and there's a bit of Bryan Adams in there. We do not neglect some of the female artists. We touch on those as well. So Alanis Morissette, you know, we do a lot that we expect a bit of a sing-along with everybody too. It's always good. And just as you were saying with the Filthy Animals, they're a great band and they do, you know, a great rock and show. It has a bit more stripped back. Obviously, it's acoustic and it's... it's a different sort of take on. We're playing the songs, we're being, you know, truthful to the songs the way they were recorded. So, and it is a good vibe. It's a great vibe to sort of get along and have a sing to. And most people know all the songs, of course.
1: And do you roll out any songs from the bands that you've all been involved with over the years?
0: Ooh, yes. Well, we could be doing a medley towards the end there of part of everyone's sort of gig. And that is fun. We do actually do a bit of a hybrid sort of medley of everyone's songs, and it is fun. And you realise to yourself, wow, you know, I'm sitting there playing going, oh my God, that's right, you were part of this song. This is amazing, this is a great song. And it's fun. I'll find myself singing along to it.
1: Ruddy, we look forward to seeing you and the rest of the lads from Monster, as I said, this Sunday night at the Warehouse. It's going to be great, mate.
0: Tickets are selling, so, you know, don't sort of slack them off. I'm going to jump on them if you want to come out, because it's going pretty good around the whole country at the minute. So, yeah, I look forward to seeing you out there.
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0: Man, Thursday's absolutely flying. That's all I can squeeze in before I hand you over to this guy at Power 100, Nathan.
1: What a day it is.
0: Mate, did you see the tweet coming out of the Cowboys probably about an hour ago?
1: I did not.
0: It said specifically, Nathan from Power 100, please do not get behind us like you did last Thursday.
1: That's right. No, we're not behind the Cowboys anymore. We're Knights fans here.
0: Nathan has it's been suggested that he's a jinx to his team, the Broncos.
1: Suggested by you.
0: You suggested it yourself, and then you told us you were the Cowboys' lucky charm when the Roosters went and put 82 points on him.
1: Yeah.
0: I'm not in charge of the Cowboys tweeting.
1: No, well, you know what? I've been doing some stuff today, so let's go to that instead. I called up the Knights head office. I needed to check something. I asked if I could get a membership. Play that audio. I put there for
2: you. No, sorry. Membership for 2026 is completely done.
1: What about 2027 memberships? What are we doing with those at the moment?
2: So rollover won't occur till October, I believe.
1: Okay.
2: But you can put a register your interest on our website.
1: Well, I suppose I'll have to do that. I'm just a new fan of the Knights, so I really wanted to get to a few games.
2: No, yeah.
1: Okay, well, thank you very much.
2: No problem. Enjoy the rest of your day.
0: That is taking things too far.
1: And so we have here my official registration of interest to be a Newcastle Knights member for 2027, Karina.
0: He's shown me the paperwork. Why? I don't understand.
1: This is the start of many Knights fanfares to come over the next four games for the Newcastle Knights. We're going to get them to the spoon by the end of the year.
0: You jinx all of your teams, and now you're attacking my Knights who've never done anything to you.
1: Well,
0: except for beating the Broncos last week.
1: That happened only less than a week ago, so.
0: Wow, this is really getting out of control. I used to think you were the nice one out of you and Wildy. I'm really starting to backtrack on that one. Titans, Cowboys tonight. As I said, the Cowboys don't want your support, but they are going in as $1.58 favourites at the moment. So good luck to the Cows tonight. What have you got this afternoon, Jinxie?
1: This afternoon, what are we going to do? We're just going to hang out together, two ups, living the dream once again. Of course, tomorrow morning, we're going to draw our next winner with Wildy. So
0: yes.
1: I'll call someone else for that as well. And Jag the Joker coming up this hour.
0: Good luck with Jinxie this afternoon. I want you to get that $500. And good luck tomorrow as well with Wildy for living the dream here at Power 100. I'll catch you tomorrow for Favourite Day Friday.
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12: Hey there, I'm Brooke Seychell. The federal government is confident it can get its gambling reforms through Parliament. The Coalition, Greens and crossbenchers say they won't support the legislation in its current form and comes after damning evidence about betting companies was aired at an inquiry this week. But Labor frontbencher Chris Bowen has told the ABC they won't be walking away from the reforms.
13: Our track record as a government of getting legislation through the Senate, despite the fact we don't have a majority there, is pretty good. I'll leave Minister Wells to handle the negotiations. I'm just making the point that it is not unusual at this point for this speculation to be around.
12: Police have confirmed a toddler was rescued from the scene of a suspected murder-suicide in Charleville in Queensland's north that sparked an hours-long lockdown. A 23-year-old woman and a 45-year-old man died after police were called to the property around 6 p.m. yesterday. If you or someone you know needs domestic violence support, you can call 1-800-RESPECT. Federal MP Ed Husic has suffered fractures, concussion and minor abrasions following a crash in Sydney. The Labor MP heading home on Tuesday when a truck rear-ended his vehicle. He was taken to hospital but has since been released and he's now recovering at home. And a national crackdown on dangerous e-devices is on the way. The ACCC has been tasked with developing uniform safety standards for e-bikes and e-scooters. It's in a bid to prevent unsafe products from entering the Australian market and reduce any fire risks.
10: Power 100, your sport now.
12: Chris Fagan says he hasn't lost any sleep over Lachie Neale's tour of Collingwood's HQ. The Lions star is currently a free agent and visited the Pies facilities last week, just 24 hours before Brisbane's loss to the Blues at Marvel Stadium. Fagan says he would have preferred the tour if it happened after the game.
14: Then all the speculation around whether that was the right or wrong thing to do wouldn't happen, but it has, and I've not lost any sleep over it.
12: That's the latest in news and sport.
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1: A real frame of reference for the weather in Townsville right now. I walked outside before Peyton and Elliot dropped by to say hello. So it's beautiful outside. Absolutely wonderful weather. A little bit chillier here in the office, but that's not what we're talking about. The weather overnight, 14 degrees, 27 our top for tomorrow. Partly cloudy for your favourite day, Friday. Partly cloudy through the weekend as well. Tops of 26 and 27 respectively. And right now on the corner of Sturt and Stanley Streets, we're sitting at 23.5 degrees.
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1: And what a good afternoon it is. Nathan here with you all the way through till 4 o'clock this afternoon. Hope you're well. Phone lines always open on 1-300-89-1929. And Karina continues to call me a jinx. If you just heard our chat, she says, I've jinxed the Cowboys. I've jinxed the Broncos. I am now officially registered, or I've registered my interest to be a member for the Newcastle Knights in 2027. They are my new team, and I'll be making sure that every week till the end of the season, I do something that lets my love of the Knights be known across the lands. And that's not to jinx the Knights, I'm just a genuine fan. 30 Seconds to Mars, Violet Grohl playing within 15 minutes, Jagging a Joker as well very shortly, as we start things off with a track from Blood Sugar Sex Magik. Chili Peppers, Head Off Arvo's with Nathan right now. The guitaring on this song is so fun. It's Give It Away on Power 100.

0: It is Power 100, a bit of Violet Grohl there as we head toward our Jag the Joker board this afternoon. Now 16? 17 cards perhaps flipped on the board. Let's see if we can give away $500.
1: 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Thanks to Totally Workwear Townsville. 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
0: As you well know, 1-300-899-1929 is our phone number. 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All thanks to Totally Workwear. Love your work. 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Taking your call next. Back in with Brian Adams, Summer 69, right after this.
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0: 100 presents Jag the Joker. Thanks to Totally Workwear Townsville. One card, one chance. $500 cash.
1: All right, and we've got Robin from Out Low on the phone. Hello.
2: Am I too late for Jag the Joker?
1: No, you're just in time.
2: Oh, lovely.
1: What card were you thinking today?
2: I've got a few, and I'll go 13, our anniversary day.
1: Well, let's just pick one.
2: 13.
1: Number 13, unlucky for some. It's my bingo knowledge coming back out there, Robin. I'm quite good at bingo. I'm thinking of the right thing, aren't I? It is bingo. Yeah, no, it is. Don't worry. Don't worry about me. What are you up to this afternoon?
2: Just finished work.
1: Yeah, nice. Are you heading home?
2: Not yet. I'll head home shortly and take my son to doctor's appointment.
1: Oh, okay. You know, the best thing about driving this time of the afternoon is you don't hit any of that main road traffic.
2: I know. That's the good thing.
1: Yeah. I hit it every afternoon because I leave here at 4 o'clock.
2: Yeah, no.
1: All right, let's flip number 13 for you, Robin, and see what we got for you today. It is unlucky for some, unlucky for you. It is the Four of Diamonds. I'm sorry.
2: No problem. Have a good afternoon.
1: You too, Robin, and you know what? Keep those other numbers you were thinking of, because you can call Wildy tomorrow morning after 8 o'clock and try and jag that Joker once again. All thanks to Totally Workwear Townsville. Love your work, Hugh Street in Coorajong. Right now, we are looking towards Silverchair, John Cougar Mellencamp, and hopefully little Jimmy Eat World there before 2 o'clock right here at Power 100.
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0: 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And Wildy is calling our next winner tomorrow morning. So if you're registered, you are in with a chance. All you have to do is tell us your dream in 100 words or less and tell us how much it's going to cost us. We'll just do the rest for you. Right now, we're looking towards 2 upset 2, though. We're going to play some Bon Jovi. We'll get something cool in there too, like The Offspring. And for the real rockers out there, something I'm not supposed to play during the day, but I'm going to do it anyway. Metallica and Fuel. Two from all those bands coming for you right after 2 o'clock, right here on Power 100.
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12: Hey, I'm Brooke Seychelle. Australia's preparedness for war will come under the microscope in a new federal inquiry. Defence Minister Richard Marles says growing global uncertainty makes it vital the nation is prepared for conflict.
13: Countries around the world who exercise this habitually, we want to look at what world's best practice is, see how we can walk down this path better.
12: Qantas will meet with ground service workers today to negotiate a new agreement after the Transport Workers Union threatened strike action. Around 650 ground employees to the airline's freight and Qantas Link services will vote following long-running pay and safety disputes. A spokesperson for Qantas says there's no immediate risk of industrial action from the workgroup. Authorities have issued an evacuation order in Port Adelaide in South Australia as a structure fire is burning sulphur and producing toxic smoke. One person has already been taken to hospital, while anyone within 1 kilometre of Moonta Road should leave immediately. Overseas, four men are recovering in hospital after being being stabbed in London's popular Covent Garden. A 47-year-old woman has been arrested. Police are treating it as a mental health case. And the Pope has moved his weekly general audience indoors as record temperatures continue to ravage Europe. Italian authorities have placed its major cities under a red heat alert as temperatures reach around 40 degrees, while Austria hit a record 41.2 degrees yesterday. Emergency services also continue to battle wildfires in Albania.
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12: The Titans and Cowboys kick off round 23 of the NRL tonight. Both sides will be looking to bounce back from disappointing losses last week, particularly the Cows, who were walloped 82-12 by the Roosters. Coach Todd Payton admits it's been a tough week.
14: There was absolute disappointment, a bit of embarrassment and shame, but so there should be. Everything that comes our way from a commentary point of view was well deserved. You know, we've addressed it and now we're moving forward.
12: And the Bulldogs take on North Melbourne at Marvel Stadium for the first game of round 22 tonight.
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1: Power 100 weather.
0: And the weather remaining beautiful across the remainder of your afternoon. It's pretty much the perfect time to be in Townsville right now. Overnight down to 14 degrees. Nice and sunny. Heading back up to a top of 27 tomorrow. And partly cloudy for favourite day Friday. Partly cloudy across the weekend as well. Tops of 26 to 27 degrees. And right now in Adalia sitting at 23.5 degrees. Here's your two ups.
16: Hey kids, what time is it?
1: It's 2 p.m. Whether you're still slogging your way through the day or knocking off from a hard day on the tools, we've lined up two of the best from a few of the best. Two ups at two on Power 100.
0: All right, well, you can't be unhappy with this. The Offspring, start your two ups with original pranks of this afternoon. This is Arvo's with Nathan. And thinking of Dexter Holland, the singer of this band, isn't he just like the picture-perfect version of a guy from the 2000s? With his spiky, bleached blonde hair, wraparound sunnies, jorts down to his shins. And all their music is so funny. Offspring, two ups right now on Power 100.

Two different songs, two completely different vibes here at Power 100. That's your two ups, The Offspring, and Gone Away. As we continue with the next band straight away, it is Metallica. And I don't think you can do a two ups of Metallica where you have two different vibes. Metallica are the vibe. They are their own vibe. I'm not saying that's a bad thing, but every Metallica song sounds like a Metallica song in my books. It's Master of Puppets into a song that they told me I shouldn't play during the day. We'll do it anyways. Fuel plays right after this. It's Power 100, your two ups at 2.

0: Metallica and Fuel here at Power 100. It's Arvo's with Nathan as we continue. Your two ups at two lined up for you next will be a supergroup formed in the US featuring Tom Morello on the guitar. The band is not Rage Against the Machine. If you know what supergroup he's a part of, you know that two songs from this band are going to go down a treat. Bon Jovi also on the way. Bon Jovi not the supergroup. That's just a guy. But the supergroup plays next. I can't tell you any more than that. It's Power 100, Arvo's with Nathan.
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0: It is Power 100 off the back of Bon Jovi, Wanted Dead or Alive. Nathan with you through till 4 this afternoon. Matt, you've called in and you had one word to say to me. What is it?
1: Steppenwolf.
0: All right, Steppenwolf. 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

0: Arbo's with Nathan. That's Kathy's clown. Two ups from you and my. How good is that? I've been talking to Don from Hermit Park through the songs as well. Mate, what songs did you say you wanted to hear?
1: The Wind Cries Mary.
0: The Wind Cries Mary. A bit of Hendrix for two ups at two. I think that's definitely doable. Other song, I think Manic Depression would be absolutely fantastic. We'll get it lined up for you, Don, for tomorrow or the next day, something like that. And any more requests, 1-300-89-1929. I'm here all the way through till 4 o'clock this afternoon. 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

0: 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I'm Brad, I'll have more traffic in 30 minutes on Power 100.
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2: Hey, I'm Brooke Seychelle. Labor is facing scrutiny for Tony Burke postponing a speech about migration reforms at the National Press Club. The Home Affairs Minister was poised to speak today and unveil sweeping cuts to migration, but it's believed some details were still not finalised.
3: Migration obviously plays a really significant part in our economy, but it needs to happen at a sustainable rate, and that's why we've put in place the policies that we've done.
2: Deputy PM Richard Miles there. Tony Burke is set to speak at the next available date. Meanwhile, the federal government's gambling reforms could be shelved amid opposition from the Coalition and Crossbench. Labor wants to restrict gambling ads at certain times, ban betting logos on sports uniforms, and introduce an online advertising opt-out for adults. The LNP is demanding broader reforms, while the Greens say the package doesn't go far enough. One person's been taken to hospital in the wake of a fire burning sulphur in Port Adelaide. A 1 kilometre evacuation zone remains in place around the structure fire. Overseas, Donald Trump says he'd rather reach a deal with Iran than bomb them after threatening the country with devastating strikes if they don't reopen the Strait of Hormuz.
4: I'd rather make a deal because I don't want to kill people. I do not want to kill people. But we are talking. Let's see what happens.
2: And an Aussie rocket has been tested in South Australia. The 100-kilo Aussie-designed and built aircraft taking off this morning near Ceduna on the Eyre Peninsula.
1: 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Walk into CNW. You won't regret it. Power 100. 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
2: Just four candidates remain in the running for the Essendon head coaching role after Dean Solomon ruled himself out of the race. The Bombers caretaker says he was never fully in, admitting the timing is just not right.
5: The commitment of this job, all that sort of stuff, I always take my time on those decisions and, yeah, of course I considered it, but it's just not the right time for me.
2: James Hurd, Mark McVee, Jamie Graham and Murray Davis are in the final interview process. And LIV Golf has found a lifeline. 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
1: 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Power 100 weather.
7: It will stay sunny the rest of the afternoon, no issues there. Overnight, 14 degrees, back up to 26 tomorrow, and partly cloudy. Mostly sunny for the weekend, tops at 26 and 27, and right now in Anoonba, sitting at 24.3 degrees.
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7: It is the last hour of the show and we've got two things to do. 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A little exclusive here at Power 100. 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On 1-300-89-1929, I'll take your call now. And you know what? I'm feeling very tired. No questions today. Just call me in. I'll give you pizza. I actually talked to one of the people that I gave pizza to the other day when he came in to pick up his voucher. The good thing about that is he didn't have to answer a question, and he was very happy about it. Maybe you will be too. I'll take your call next. It's Everclear, Lifehouse next. This is Santa Monica on Power.

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0: Pizza Rib have supplied a large pizza and garlic bread for whoever is on the other side of this phone call. You can feed the family farmer $55 there as well. Heatley or Hermit Park, they also have pasta. It's delicious. To the phones. Power 100, it's Nathan here. Welcome to the show.
2: Hey, mate.
0: Yeah, what's your name?
2: Trev.
0: Sorry?
2: Trevor.
0: Trevor.
2: Yep.
0: Correct. You did really well there, Trevor. I appreciate the way you answered my question.
2: Thanks, Nathan. Pleasure.
0: Are you confused?
2: No.
0: Okay, there's a long delay between the talking. I just thought maybe you were confused, but it might just be bad reception.
2: Yeah, it might just be.
0: I think it is actually, upon reflection. Yeah, it is the reception. Okay, anyway, sorry, mate. Pizza Riviera, large pizza and garlic bread. That's all yours, Trevor.
2: Thanks, Nathan.
0: Enjoy. All right. Trevor was a great guy. He's obviously somewhere really far away where there is no reception, or maybe I have no reception. Whatever the case was, that was weird. I've never had that happen. Whatever. He's got his pizza. That's all that matters at the end of the day. In excess, Eskimo Joe ready to play for you next. It's Arvo's with Nathan.
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0: It's Power 100. Arvos with Nathan, joined by one of the members, the singer and guitarist of Tropical Low, local Townsville band, Adrian. G'day, mate.
1: Hey, mate. How are you?
0: I am fantastic. It's awesome to have you here in studio, not only because you've just released a new song in Sublime, which we'll play here on the show this afternoon, but also you've got a big show coming up.
1: Yes, we're supporting Jebediah again, but this time in Townsville. So, yeah, at the Warehouse on the 22nd.
0: Where was it that you supported them last?
1: We went all the way to Brizzy.
0: Really? What venue?
1: That was the Triffid.
0: Playing at the Triffid. How awesome is that? It's a beautiful venue.
1: Epic. It's like an old air hangar.
0: Yeah.
1: It was just like gnarly, and the sound was just incredible.
0: The Warehouse, a bit different, more of a smaller venue, but it's going to be absolutely jam-packed there on the 22nd.
1: Yeah, I reckon so. The last time Jebs were here, I reckon it was the Hotter Than Hell Festival, potentially, and that was, they got the crowd going, so it's going to be great.
0: For those of you that don't know Tropical Low, like, what is your sound? Because I've seen pictures of you guys around. Do you guys dress weird?
1: Yes, sometimes we like to get a bit of an outfit going on, it's kind of just look a bit funny, appealing to the eye, or not appealing, stand out, I guess.
0: You definitely sit, you're peacocking everywhere.
1: Yeah, that's it.
0: So what kind of music do you guys normally do?
1: Oh, I see, indie rock is a vague thing.
0: It is.
1: On Instagram, it's like grunge funk, beach punks.
0: Yeah.
1: Kind of that sort of twist. There's a bit of a funk element with Corey's bass, and you want to do hard rock and roll, and I've just got a sort of melodic hook to some of my songs, that's it really, yeah.
0: Because when you do see the band standing together, you could think that they were from the 1970s.
1: Yeah.
0: Is that a vibe you're trying to capture?
1: Yeah, sometimes go back in time a bit, yeah. Depends what we're wearing with the kit as well.
0: And so big show on the 22nd, you are supporting Jebediah. You got big plans for after the show yet, or are you not ready to reveal those?
1: We've got things in the works. You got to follow us on social media to keep up to date. There's some Halloween coming around. That's all I'm going to say with that. Exciting thing at the end of the year, which is just, I can't really say anything.
0: You can't say anything yet.
1: It's killing me.
0: But there's a lot
1: there's
0: coming
1: a lot
0: up.
1: Going on, yeah.
0: And, you guys have been awesome here for us at Power 100. Not only have you helped our big boss Stew out with a couple of things over the last few months, but also you're always there when Wildy needs a band for Friday Lives.
1: Yeah, we'll come in. We'll come in and say good day. Chat to Wildy. Chat to Dad.
0: That's awesome. So you can't really say anything that's coming. We are going to play your new song, Sublime, very soon as well. So you want to plug your socials for us?
1: Yeah, follow us on Instagram, Spotify, Apple Music. Tropical.low for Instagram users. We also got a YouTube channel as well if you're into that. We've got some funny videos up there. And TikTok. We're trying to have a crack at TikTok, so yeah.
0: Everyone's got to have a crack.
1: Yeah, that's it.
0: Thank you so much, Adrian.
1: Thanks for having me, mate.
0: All right. Here it is. Tropical Low's new song just came out last Friday. It's called Sublime. Right here on Power 100. You are hearing it for the first time, unless you're already a fan. It's Arvos with Nathan.

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0: It's Power 100. I'm done for today. Very, very tired. We're heading in to Jonesy and Amanda next. They've got some stuff for you, like Jet.
1: 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All right, damn.
0: Great Aussie Rock is always touring here in North Queensland. 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
2: Hey, I'm Brooke Seychelle. The federal government is making it harder for illegal e-bikes to make their way to our shores. Labor announcing a national crackdown that will see them blocked at the border. Assistant Competition Minister Andrew Lee says the ACCC will create a set of national standards that will then be legislated.
3: Ensuring that people who don't use e-bikes aren't put at risk by bikes that are too fast, overpowered, or easily modified in order to not comply with the Australian rules.
2: The Royal Commission into Anti-Semitism has been told misogyny is one of the main drivers of extremism in young men. A Melbourne uni researcher telling the commission that social media has a big influence on attitudes. Sarah Meagher believes early intervention at a primary school level will help. The ABC has issued a formal apology to Gina Reinhart over a TV skit. It follows a Race Around the World episode back in July that featured violent language directed at the mining magnate. The public broadcaster says it fell short of community expectations, but the ombudsman said it did not breach the ABC's editorial policies. Israel is under fire for its plans to use crocodiles to patrol prisoners. The government is facing legal backlash over a plan to fill a moat with the crocs around a prison. Most of the inmates are Palestinian. And school kids across the country are expected to walk out of classrooms next week in protest against Pauline Hanson and One Nation. The radical students group, High School Anti-Capitalists, is staging demonstrations next Thursday.
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2: Jordan Dugui is unlikely to make the trip west for the Pies clash against the Eagles on Sunday. Pies assistant Hayden Skipworth says he continues to battle glute soreness.
4: Yeah, he didn't get through training today. Obviously, he got a bit longer break before Sunday, but you'd think he'd be unlikely going into the game, having not trained this week. So we'll give him every opportunity. We'll talk to the medicos.
2: And with Matt King now the new Blues coach, the focus now turns to who will be his assistant for the next year's series. That's the latest in news and sport.
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6: Weather looking great the rest of your afternoon. Overnight 13, back up to 26 degrees. Tomorrow, fine conditions across the weekend too. Tops of 26 to 27 and partly cloudy.
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19: Well, hello there, Amanda. How are you today?
10: I'm very well. How are you going?
19: I've just been working head down, bum up on your Logies campaign.
10: What have you been doing while your head's down, your bum's up?
19: I've been just working, grinding away.
10: To what purpose?
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10: Grinding away how?
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19: Well, yeah, that's an old saying. I know that you're probably not familiar with head down and bum up.
10: I am. But
19: for the hardworking Australians, they know exactly.
10: What work is involved?
19: Well, look behind you at the poster I've put in the studio.
10: Oh, wow.
19: See? Vote for Amanda. Best Newton Award for most popular presenter.
10: Best Newton Award?
19: Yeah, it's a typo. 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
10: If there's Bert Newton Award.
19: Head to tvweedlogies.com.au. Follow the prompts to it. Hey, your head lines up with your head there.
10: Actually, I haven't even voted yet.
19: What, you haven't voted?
10: No, I haven't.
19: Even Jeremiah Rye has voted.
10: It feels unseemly. Well, have you, Ryan?
12: Yeah, I have. Yeah.
10: It feels unseemly to vote for myself. But everyone does it,
15: Channel 10
10: don't they?
19: Sam Pang.
10: Have you voted for him instead of me?
19: I like Sam Pang. No, I'm not going to vote for Sam Pang, but I love him.
10: Who am I up against? Let's have a look. I'm up against Hamish Blake,
19: yep.
10: Julia Morris.
19: Okay, so I've got
10: Larry Emder, Lisa Miller, and Robert Irwin.
19: Right. Never heard of any of them. These are all the things that I've learned about these people. Hamish Blake, taken by Big Lego. He's in cahoots with Big Lego. Julia Morris, big bug. I'm a celebrity, get me out of here.
10: I'm seeing a theme.
19: Larry Emder, big chase.
10: Okay.
19: Lisa Miller.
10: Just what you've been doing while you've had your bum in the air.
19: Big dog.
10: Okay.
19: And Robert Irwin, big croc.
10: And what am I?
19: You're a big deal.
10: Okay. Nicely saved. Well, I'm going to start voting. How do I do it?
19: Then we might be some time. Have you got the internet on your phone?
10: Yes, I do have the internet on my phone.
19: TVWeekLogies.com.au. Type that in.
10: Yep, I have typed
19: it. Do that. While Amanda works that out, you can call us and play the Fast Five if you wish. We'd love to hear from you.
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0: Hello there, it's Jonesy and Amanda driving you home. You voted for yourself.
1: I voted for myself. Mm-hmm. I voted for Andrea Lamb as Best New Talent.
0: Uh-huh.
1: I voted for the piano, the show. I voted for various other things along the way.
0: What various other things?
1: It's like religion. You don't talk about it. Wages, you don't talk about it. Some of those things are private.
0: Okay.
1: My medical records are private.
0: This is akin to a bit of a Don Burke, isn't it, of all those years ago when he hosted Burke's Backyard.
1: But he voted more than once. He'd get all the staff to cut the coupons out, allegedly, from the TV
0: and they'd
1: week.
0: Send them in.
1: Yeah.
0: Yeah.
1: Yeah.
0: You really?
1: But I'm allowed to, you're allowed to cast my vote.
0: I want you to.
1: I would be an idiot to not vote for myself. Don't you think?
0: Yeah. You sure you haven't voted for Julia Morris?
1: No, I double-checked that I was in the clear.
0: You voted for the right person, Amanda Kelly. You got the spelling right.
1: Well, I didn't have to spell. I said, press a button.
0: Good. TVWeekLogies.com.au. This is going to happen for you, friend.
1: Look, I don't know. And to be honest, this feels so much lighter than last time I was up for
0: don't
1: stuff.
0: Don't you worry about
1: this
0: that.
1: This time I'm just thrilled to be in the mix at 158 years old.
0: You worry your pretty little head about
1: what
0: it.
1: What about the one I've got on today?
0: Or that one.
1: Thank you.
0: Let's get into the Fast Five.
2: How fast can this thing go?
3: Faster than the speed of light.
4: Jonesy and Amanda.
5: Fast Five.
1: Anna is in Turnstile Park. Hi, Anna.
6: Hey, how are you?
0: How's things in Turnstile Park, Anna?
6: It's going well, Getting ready to go away for the weekend.
0: Good-o. And we have your support for Amanda for the Logies?
1: This makes me uncomfortable.
6: Absolutely.
0: Yeah.
1: Thank you.
0: Because, Anna, you felt like I did, let down when she didn't win.
1: No, let's not go
0: all
1: into
0: those
1: this.
0: Years ago.
1: Let's
0: twice.
1: Not go into that.
0: You were robbed twice.
1: No, we don't need to go into history.
0: You were robbed by shenanigans. And if anyone's the king of shenanigans, it's this little black duck here.
1: So what does that mean?
0: Meaning, if we're going to do shenanigans, let's do
1: Please,
0: shenanigans.
1: Can we not do shenanigans?
0: Well, okay. Well, Anna, can you just vote for me?
1: Anna,
6: I will.
1: Thank you. Here's question one. I'm not, like, Ryan has written this, and Ryan, I'm calling you out here.
7: Yeah.
1: Just that I don't know if the question matches the answer. Okay. The question says, what phrase is used to describe the failure to have two mutually exclusive things at the same time? Because sometimes this phrase can also mean you can have both things at the same time. Do you know what I'm saying, Ryan?
7: Okay.
6: I don't know what you're saying.
1: No.
6: Say it.
1: Ryan, you read the, why don't you read the question to Anna, Ryan?
6: You can't,
1: read the
6: you
1: question.
6: Can't win it all?
0: No. Well, you're close.
1: No, you read the question,
7: not
1: Ryan.
7: Quite. All right, here we go. What phrase is used to describe the failure to have two mutually exclusive things at the same time?
0: Oh, okay, mate.
1: Is that making it easier for you, Anna?
6: No,
1: it isn't.
6: I still think you can't.
1: No, and why don't you just buzz her out as well? Thank you, Ryan.
7: Well, I'm not writing the quiz anymore.
1: We're trying to get people
0: still
1: support
0: have Anna's
1: here,
0: support.
1: Ryan.
0: Laura's in Hastings. Hello, Laura.
1: Hello, Laura.
8: Hi, guys. How are you?
0: We have your support. It's
1: okay,
0: no doubt about
1: thank
0: that.
1: You. Let's just move 100%. On from that. Thank you.
0: Good.
1: Now, Ryan, I always like your questions.
7: Yeah.
1: I know the answer to this, but I don't know if it matches the question.
0: I must say it's good to have two other people fighting here and not me.
1: Well, what do you think, Brendan?
0: I think whatever you think.
1: The question here, Laura, is what phrase is used to describe the failure to have two mutually exclusive things at the same time? I propose that this phrase can also mean you're trying to have both things at once, and you can.
0: Can you?
1: Yeah.
7: Well, the whole thing is you can't.
1: No, you can. You're trying to have this and that, and maybe you can. Do you know what the phrase is, Laura?
8: Have your cake and eat it too.
1: Have your cake and eat it. I'd say that some people can have their cake and eat it too. It doesn't mean you can't. Where does it say you can't have cake and eat it?
7: I think that's the whole point of the phrase is you can't have cake and eat it at the same time.
1: But I think
7: you can't have two things.
1: That is the point, but often people are saying they're lucky. They're able to have their cake and eat it too.
7: I'm not writing the quiz anymore.
1: I've upset you now.
0: It's one job.
1: Let's go to Cover Me.
0: Yeah.
9: Cover me.
10: I got you covered, boss.
1: This one will annoy me as well.
0: This is an old school computer cover of which song, Laura?
1: I can't handle this. I feel like tearing my face off.
0: Laura.
8: And thrown it all away. I don't know what it's called.
1: Oh, no. That means you've got to hear it again.
0: Laura, thank you for your support.
1: Thank you.
0: Amanda's getting very tense as we're a week and a half.
1: Oh, that's not why.
0: No, there's a lot.
1: That's not why I'm tense.
0: Yeah, there's a lot of pressure on this. Oh. But don't worry. We are your wing people. The world is your wing people. Once
1: the world is your wing people.
0: The world is your wing people. Why don't you call us Play the Fast Five?
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0: 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It's Jonesy and Amanda driving you home across Australia, and we are into it.
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8: I got you covered, boss.
5: Trevor is in Cabramatta. Hello, Trevor.
9: Hello, Jonesy and Amanda.
0: Hello, Trev.
5: Trev, I'm sorry, but you're going to have to listen to this. This is an old school computer covering which song?
0: Okay.
5: Do you know the song?
9: That was horrible, but I think it's Queen Bohemian Rhapsody.
5: Yes, it is.
0: Yeah. Poor old Freddie would be spinning in his grave. What was the name given to the CIA project in the 1960s, which intended to use cats to spy on the Kremlin and Soviet embassies?
5: This actually happened.
0: Was it A, Project Acoustic Kitty, B, Project Sneaky Kitty, or C, Project Smart Kitty?
9: And I listened to the last one again. What did you say?
0: Project Smart Kitty.
5: So you've got A, B, or C, Acoustic Kitty, Sneaky Kitty, or Smart Kitty?
9: I would say A.
5: It is Acoustic Kitty. This is actually quite fascinating. The CIA spent around $20 million over 5 years surgically turning a real cat into a listening device. It implanted a microphone in its ear canal, a radio transmitter at the base of its skull, and apparently the first Acoustic Kitty mission was to eavesdrop on two men in a park outside the Soviet embassy in Washington. The cat was released but was allegedly hit by a taxi almost immediately.
0: Oh, that's not good.
5: No. Maybe that explains what was going on with Pinky.
10: Pinky! Got a wild cat on her.
0: Good old Pinky. Jerry Seinfeld is the creator and host of a show called Comedians in Cars Doing What, Trevor?
9: Comedian in Cars. Jerry Seinfeld. Oh, God, I think I don't know.
0: Thank you for your support for Amanda's Tilt for the best
5: Okay, let's not. TV let's, I feel like we're corralling people. Let's just move through that.
0: Sarah is in Casuarina.
5: Hi, Sarah.
11: Hi, how are you?
5: Very well. Jerry Seinfeld has a TV show. He's the host and creator of it. Comedians in Cars Doing What?
11: Coffee?
5: Yeah. Getting coffee.
0: It's a good show.
5: He picks up a guest in a car. He's a big car head, got incredible cars. Goes to a cafe or a restaurant and they have coffee and they talk.
0: You should do that. Maybe that's a show that you could do.
5: So you can hear all the famous people just screaming in horror as I drive them around the block.
0: And you'd pick up the wrong people. You'd have Daryl Summers in the back. No, you were supposed to.
5: You're saying I shouldn't have picked
0: him up? No, you were supposed to pick up Eddie Maguire. Oh. You've got Daryl.
5: Question number five. It's been reported that a stray piece of SpaceX rocket, this is Elon Musk's space project, a piece the size of a school bus has officially crashed into what? It's up in space. What do you think it crashed into? Crashed into Sarah, by the sound of it.
0: We have your support, though, for Amanda's logo tilt. Margaret is in Malomba.
5: Hi, Margaret.
12: Hello.
0: Hello, Margaret.
5: There's a SpaceX Robert. He's my boyfriend. A SpaceX rocket owned by Elon Musk. And at various parts of a rocket's journey, things come off it.
0: Yep.
5: So a stray piece the size of a school bus has come off.
0: That's a big stray piece.
5: It is. It's all this space junk floating around, but it's crashed where? What did it crash into? It has bounced off, but what did it crash into?
12: I heard yesterday they were trying to deliberately do it into the moon.
5: Oh, was it deliberate that they did it?
12: I thought I heard that.
0: Yeah. Well, there you go. You know, it went into the moon.
5: I wonder if he has to pay damages.
0: I don't know. Has the moon got third party?
5: Maybe. Who knows?
0: Comprehensively insured.
5: The man in the moon comes out and says, what's going on?
0: What's happened here? Margaret, congratulations to you. You've won the Jam Pack, a $250 Visa gift card, and no doubt we would have your support for Amanda's Tilt at the Bert Newton Award for Most Popular TV Presenter.
12: Obviously.
5: Thank you, Margaret. And Brendan, I like how you're pronouncing it correctly for the first time because it's on the screen behind my head.

0: Yeah, it's good. I'm looking at your face in front of a face of your face. It's like I'm in the
1: Hall of Mirrors.
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0: Hello there, it's Jonesy Demander driving you home. What I failed to mention the other night, free movie. You know my theory of the free movie?
1: What's your theory of the free movie? You see a movie and it's free, even though you pay a lot of money for your streaming services, Brendan. You
0: yep.
1: would rather, even though you do pay for that and you do have streaming services, you would rather watch a movie for free on free-to-air television with ads.
0: Free movie is the universe deems that you're going to watch this movie. The TV's on, you're walking past, it's starting, you see like the Columbia Pictures or Universal or Paramount, and you think, what's this movie? And you hear the start and you go, oh, this is whatever. So I'm walking past SBS, and usually SBS, you know, you don't get a movie of this caliber.
1: What was it?
0: The free movie the other night was the 1985 cinematic masterpiece.
1: What was it?
0: Commando. With Arnold Schwarzenegger.
2: They hunted him down.
3: You know, Colonel, we went to a lot of trouble to find you.
2: They murdered his friends, and they took the only thing he would kill for.
4: If you want your kid back, then you gotta cooperate. Right?
5: Wrong.
2: Now, somewhere, somehow, someone's gonna pay.
0: Yeah.
1: I did. You said it was free. I paid just listening to that.
0: Have you not seen Commando?
1: No. Romantic comedy, is
0: so,
1: it?
0: So Arnold Schwarzenegger, Ray Dawn Chong.
1: Someone takes
0: his kid.
1: I'll
0: say a smoking hot Ray Dawn Chong in
1: this. I haven't heard that name for a long time.
0: Ray Dawn, she was everywhere.
1: Yeah, she was.
0: She is great in this. And Aussie actor Vernon Wells.
1: Don't know him.
0: Mad Max 2. Oh, he played Wes. You know,
1: he played Wes in Mad Max.
0: He plays the baddie. He sounds like Brian Brown, actually, in it. And he's dressed a little bit.
1: It's an old storyline.
0: Looks like he's dressed
1: it?
0: For the Mardi Gras.
1: It's an old storyline of, it, isn't it Taken? It's all those
0: Ransom.
1: It's
0: great. Okay.
1: It's all the same stuff.
0: You want the synopsis?
1: No, I think I heard it in that audio before.
0: Arnie plays Matrix. He's a Special Forces commando. And he's retired because he's got his daughter and he's living in his secluded ranch and enjoying.
1: With Ray Dawn Chong?
0: No. Anyway, Vernon Wells plays Bennett and he was a supposed mate of Matrix, but he's gone to these mercenaries. And the mercenaries live in some sort of Ecuadorian country and they want to bump off this opposition leader to the dictator. So they want to get the crack squad back together. So this Bennett guy says, the only way he can do it is get Matrix on the team.
1: And Matrix will only join if you're still his kid.
0: Yeah, because he's in retirement. What, have you seen this movie?
1: Oh, wow. You know, I can't follow these, and even I could see that coming.
0: And it's Alyssa Milano, like a nine-year-old Alyssa Milano as the child. Anyway.
1: Where does Ray Dawn Chong come into it?
0: Well, this is what happens. They put Arnie on the plane to fly to whatever it's called, and with a dude, a security guard that's watching him. Arnie dispatches on him before they even take off.
6: For that, we'll be showing our feature film. Your flight attendants are Susan and Lance, and I'm Vic. We're here to make your trip as comfortable as possible. Thank you, and have a safe and enjoyable flight.
7: Yeah, excuse me. How long is the flight?
6: We land in Valverde in exactly 11 hours.
7: Thank you. And do me a favor. Don't disturb my friend. He's dead tired.
0: So he has 11 hours. So old mate's dead on the plane
1: with a hat on his face. Why do you have to kill him?
0: Because he's making sure he doesn't get off the plane. Matrix gets off the plane before it takes off through the nose wheel.
1: Oh,
0: and then that's when he meets Ray Dawn Chong.
1: Who's also hiding in the nose wheel.
0: She's not hiding in the nose
1: she's
0: wheel.
1: She's on the nose
0: wheel. She's a hostie, just come back from a long flight, and he steals her car. And then he goes around dispatching all the baddies
1: to
0: find out where he's. Yeah, but he wants to find out where his daughter is at.
1: So the kid hasn't gone overseas.
0: Yeah, so he's dispatching the baddies. But at the same time, delivering snappy dialogue like,
8: "Remember, Sally, when I promised to kill you last?
9: That's right, Matrix, you did.
8: I lied."
0: And drops him off a cliff. And then it finally ends with Bennett, Vernon Wells, as the baddie. And Matrix throws his pipe and it goes through his guts into a big steam pot. And he says,
8: "Let off some steam, Bennett."
0: And there's little Alyssa Milano up in the wings. "Dad." And there you go. And then he gets onto the plane with Ray Dawn Chong, who goes from a stewardess to a pilot and flies a flying boat out of there.
1: And are they romantically linked?
0: You don't see it, but you see Arnie in some budgie smugglers. Like, he's quite impressive. It's a good rig. So that's on SBS.
1: All right.
0: And this is what Pauline wants to defund.
1: I know. Imagine, Brendan, if you'd had to pay subscription services to see that. Imagine.
0: Do yourself a favour.
1: Please. Well, coming up next, we spoke about Miranda Kerr's unusual breakfast eating habits. I'm going to compare those to some of Bear Grylls that I've been reading.
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13: Has been busy at times on Sturt Street, Busways through the CBD, also Hugh Street, Busways through West End, and Wilcox Street outbound, built up through Garvin around Duckworth Street, Mather Street, and Mount Louisa to Cosgrove. 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

0: Hello there. It's Jonesy DeMatta driving you home this Thursday, the 6th of August.
1: We spoke on the show yesterday about fabulous supermodel Miranda Kerr. She still looks absolutely incredible, although she's no longer modelling. But that doesn't come easy. She said she'd had some health issues, but she's very strict about what she eats. This is how she spoke about breakfast on a podcast recently.
2: Oh, I don't do eggs.
3: Okay, so what's a breakfast for you?
2: I do protein, so I eat meats like venison, bison, lamb. I eat all the meats that aren't mass produced.
3: So you're not doing sushi?
2: Oh, never.
3: Never.
2: Parasites.
3: I know.
0: I feel like bison tonight.
1: All the meats that aren't mass produced, like giraffe. I mean, where do you draw the line? I don't know.
0: Well, I think it's giraffe. Cattle. She doesn't. Have you eaten giraffe?
1: Yeah. I went to a restaurant in Nairobi called Carnivore.
0: Oh.
1: And there they farm them to eat them.
0: Right. What did you ask for? The neck?
1: Why the long neck?
0: What's it taste like?
1: It all just tastes like gamey kind of food.
0: Yeah, but.
1: But at the restaurant, if you were a vegetarian, as our sound recordist was, someone took us along with Beyond 2000.
0: Yeah.
1: He wasn't thrilled because everywhere you looked, there was something on a rotisserie.
0: Of course.
1: Even at one point, there was looked like a tiny squirrel. Everywhere you looked, the space was taken up with something spinning over some hot coals. But the reason I'm bringing this up again is I've come across some of the stuff that Bear Grylls likes to chow down on. He seems to like putting himself in really dangerous situations. You see recently some footage of him being weed on by Mel B. Because, an emergency.
0: Yeah,
1: someone's urine has to be on my leg.
0: You know, I'm not the biggest outdoorsy guy in the world, but I have spent a bit of time in the outdoors. I've never had the need to wee or be weed upon because of a situation.
1: He seems to like doing this. Here's some of the stuff that he's eaten.
4: I've eaten loads of scorpions before, but they've always been raw and disgusting. But when you cook them, they're actually quite nice.
5: I must say, I've never eaten raw goat's testicles before.
4: Beetles, a couple of moths as well. Even got a praying mantis. Probably the easiest way of eating this is to make a bug patty out of all of these things. See what we've got in here. Oh, God.
1: He's eaten raw rat brain, but he had to eat it for calories in a survival scenario because he hadn't had a protein shake for 2 hours. He's eaten tarantulas, cooked or raw, depending on the situation.
0: Oh, okay.
1: Yeah, that makes a nice difference.
0: Like oysters.
1: He's had water squeezed from elephant dung. He filtered that from fresh elephant droppings in case there was some emergency hydration issues.
0: Mm-hmm.
1: And his own urine,
0: once
1: again, in an emergency situation.
0: Sure.
1: But the latest thing he's eaten is this.
4: So what are we going to do? Am I going to pick all the little bits of nuts out of this bear poo, wash them off and eat them? Okay,
1: yes,
4: come on then. Let's do this.
6: Remember, you only try this if you're desperate for food.
0: Or your bear grills.
4: I'm going to wash this off. The brown stuff is what I want to get off. So then you're left with those little bits like that. That's really as clean as I can get it. And it's only half digested by the bear. Another bit there.
0: Okay.
4: Just give me a second to rinse my mouth out.
0: Oh, okay.
1: And now let's play spin the bottle.
0: Let's kiss nature's Chiquito.
1: I'm thinking that bison's looking pretty good right about now. Well, coming up in the next hour,
0: brought his own again.
1: We have lots of things to discuss, including can you relax at home in a pair of jeans?
0: That's coming up.
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2: Hey, I'm Brooke Seychelle. Pauline Hanson has weighed in on Labor delaying their proposed migration reforms. Home Affairs Minister Tony Burke was set to unveil major changes to migration at the National Press Club today, but his speech has been postponed. Businesses fear cuts could affect staffing numbers and operations, but the One Nation leader has told Sky something needs to change.
3: It's going to affect their businesses. They're not going to sell that many products or the universities because they won't have the number of foreign students coming in here. I don't care. My concern is for those Australians that can't get a roof over their head.
2: Geelong has been revealed as the AFL club that reportedly struck a secret agreement with a player, making them legally responsible for any head knocks they suffer on the field. The Herald Sun reports the club brokered the deal with the player in a bid to clear itself and its medical team from any future court action from the current player. The contract says the player was at a higher risk due to his concussion history. A seal death in Victoria has been identified as a potential bird flu case. The pup's death has sparked fears of an escalation in the H5 strain spread. 123 confirmed or suspected positive cases have now been recorded across Australia. Anthony Albanese will meet his Vietnamese counterpart, Tho Lum, next week during his first visit to Australia. The leaders will meet on Tuesday in Canberra. And James Packer has married for a third time in a private ceremony in Italy. The businessman tying the knot with Kylie Lim after rekindling their romance.
1: Upset with your current wholesaler? 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
2: St Kilda's Jack Silvani looks likely to play against the Blues for Spud's game on Sunday, less than a week after dislocating his shoulder. Saints coach says Jack is on track to face his former club and is more likely than unlikely to run out at Marvel Stadium. And Les Kiss has named his first team as Wallabies coach ahead of Saturday's game against Japan in Osaka. Aiden Ross and Miles Amatocero will make their first test starts, while Isaac Henry has been named on the bench. Charlie Kale is also tipped to make his test return.
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5: Weather looking great the rest of your afternoon. Overnight 13, back up to 26 degrees. Tomorrow, fine conditions across the weekend too. Tops of 26 to 27 and partly cloudy.
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19: It's showtime.
0: I'm not happy with my shaving situations for years. I used the electric razor. I liked the electric razor. It was good. Then one day it broke and I had to use my wife's razor.
2: Leg razor?
0: Well, yeah, whatever she shaves, I don't know. And then I...
2: Peeling paint?
0: I was using it. I thought, actually, this is a close shave. It's not too bad. And then I was talking to Jim Wine Rye about this and he says every day he shaves in the shower, and this was some time ago.
1: Yeah, well, I think you're in the shower already.
0: Yeah, yeah, yeah.
1: Your you know, the water is like a natural lubricant.
0: Yep.
1: So
0: yep.
1: You can kind of use, you just go for it.
2: And you still use shaving cream, don't you?
1: Well, if you're in the shower, you kind of, yeah.
2: You don't have to.
6: I don't know how hardcore you are, but yeah, I do get the.
7: So you're taking shaving advice from Ryan, who's only been shaving for about 2 years.
6: No. Well, I've been in the electric razor for so long, but lately I don't know what's happened. I keep getting this. See around here?
7: I've been watching you play with the side of your mouth. What's it doing?
6: I just can't get that. Part.
7: Well, explain what you're doing. My mouth. This is radio.
6: Yes. What's this part of my mouth called?
7: The side of your mouth.
6: What? Is there
7: hair on it?
6: Yeah, it's like it's a stiff bristle. And then I've heard as you get older, that's why old blokes grow beards.
7: Why?
6: Because they're too hard to shave and they're just done with it. That's what happens.
7: Why won't those be? You can't get a close shave
6: know,
7: on them.
6: I'm in there. I'm like, you know, I just can't. I can't get it. And all those ads you see, you know, this blade takes the.
7: Yeah, but you see men who are 35 doing those
6: the
7: ads.
6: The bristle and all that sort of stuff. But you see, look at Ryan's face.
7: He's clean faced now.
8: Mm. Yeah. I can't really grow much of a beard, though, to be honest.
6: No, that's true. Yeah. Everyone was saying that.
8: What?
6: I think.
7: Have you ever had a cutthroat situation? Is that what it's called?
6: But a cutthroat razor. Where
7: they use the strap and then they steam you up.
6: I'm not from that
7: 20s. No, but it's a very nice experience. You can go into the city and have that done.
6: Is this you?
7: And my knuckles. Well, coming up next, AA Chattery, a very interesting chat this week. I'll tell you more about it next.
6: Amanda's podcast drops today.
1: Power 1.

0: 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You know what's Goldie?
1: Jones and Goldie.
0: You know what's Goldie?
1: Tell me.
0: Double A Chattery, DAC, drops today. Amanda's Side Hustle podcast with forensic psychologist / friend Anita McGregor.
1: Interesting doing a podcast with Anita, who is a forensic psychologist. And forensics
0: is she friend first or forensic psychologist second?
1: Friend first. A forensic psychologist or anyone that works in the forensic field, you can have forensic accountants. These are, or forensic psychiatrists, these are people who work within the police system or the justice system. So, for example, Anita sees clients who are up on charges, they might be on parole. She does assessments of whether people should be released, all that kind of stuff.
0: Are they called clients?
1: Yes, she's called
0: criminals.
1: Brenda, they're clients.
0: Right.
1: And that's what's interesting. It's interesting you say that because, in a way, that's what this episode is about. This is the truth of the story is that we are, as a society, we are better off if people go through the justice system, are rehabilitated, come out the other side and rejoin society. And there are many ways in which the system is trying to help people do that. Because I know looking at many parts of the media, it's easy to think a baddie is a baddie and they don't stay in prison long enough. We are better off if people are rehabilitated.
0: Certainly.
1: And a huge number of people who are in this forensic and justice situation have mental health issues. That's not a surprise. So Anita brought in a colleague that she has who she works with through the university, and he is a lived experience contributor. And what that means is his name is Andrew Patiacci, and he himself has had mental health issues. He's been in prison, and he has come through the system.
0: What did he do?
1: I don't know. But he has come through the system out the other side, and he now works in what they call lived experience. So when a client comes in or someone is before the justice system and they are in the drop zone of their horror, he steps in and there are they have access to psychologists, psychiatrists, all the rest of it. But sometimes you need someone who can say, I've been there.
2: I would say that I meet them at their admission when they're acutely unwell. So I get to see them at essentially what I consider their lowest point of their mental health. And I get to work alongside them and show that role modeling, that positive role modeling, in a way that by the end of 3 or 4 years, a transition from acutely unwell to rehabilitated.
1: You're on that journey with them for that long.
2: Start to finish, mostly, yes.
1: Wow.
2: So with the length of time that I get to spend them, I get to know them quite well. They're just people like you and I that have been found unwell, mentally unwell, and have landed themselves in a forensic psychiatric facility.
1: Mm. So he works with them, and that's how long this stuff takes. This is how long rehabilitation takes. And we are very lucky in our country to have these resources. That's what really struck me, is that they have access to someone like Andrew, access to someone like Anita, all the way along there. And as he says, to open up to someone who's trying to assess you and help you, you have to be really vulnerable.
0: Sure.
1: And if you have mental health issues, if you've been if you've committed a crime, you're incarcerated, who wants to do that? But to have someone who says, who understands where you've been and says, come on, I can hold your hand and I can help you here because I know what you're going through, I know what this is like, makes such a difference. And Anita said having someone like Andrew or these lived experience contributors, whether they might be a lived experience in various different ways. She has Aboriginal advisors who help her to deal with those sorts of clients. All these different people who work in advisory capacities help these therapists as well learn how to deal with clients. So all the way through, I just find it fascinating that these people are working within the system.
0: And it takes away the stigma, as you say, because I guess when you're a criminal, if you're a murderer, then largely there's going to be something mentally wrong with you.
1: Well, there's a million crimes that people are in prison for that aren't murdering.
0: Sure.
1: But yes, there may be. Or maybe there were circumstances. I'm not condoning murder, but who knows what.
0: Did they get to there?
1: How
0: do you nip it in the bud?
1: How did they get to there? What do we learn from that to nip the bud way back here?
0: Mm-hmm.
1: When the oil light's blinking saying something's not
0: there's something going on back here,
1: look at what's going on back there.
0: Yep.
1: It's a learning experience for everybody. And as a society, as I said, we are all better off when these people, when this system works.
0: And we see that a lot in grooming cases, which we're seeing quite at the moment with the Alan Jones case, about grooming of young people and that sort of stuff, where that person feels that everything they've got is going to be taken away from them and then it comes back to them later in life.
1: Yeah.
0: And that's there's a million stories like that.
1: A million stories like all of it.
0: It's fascinating.
1: It is fascinating, but I'm just very grateful that we have people who are working in the system to help us all stay safer and help all our citizens be better.
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1: This is something that I'd like to know your opinion on. I mentioned this casually before, that I heard a podcast, or I heard a snippet of a podcast. It's called Staying Relevant Podcast with two men, Sam Thompson and Pete Wicks. And they were discussing wearing jeans at home or being comfortable in jeans at home. This is part of the conversation.
2: Also, relaxing in jeans, that is a weird one.
3: You know this. Everyone knows this.
2: So this is the thing, because I'm so used to it that it doesn't seem weird. But then when I think about it, I don't actually know people who do, like, chill out in a pair of jeans.
3: Right. So this is what I'm wearing today. Mm. We've got a long day in the office. I'll go home, and this is what I'll wear till I go to bed.
2: I thought you could start sleeping in. You put on a fresh pair of jeans.
3: To be honest with you, I probably won't even take the boots off. I'll sit at home. This is what I will wear until I go to bed.
1: And when I mentioned this earlier, just as a chat around the office, Jenna, who works with us, said she looked at me like I'd suggested I was going to murder people. She was going, that makes her feel sick.
0: What does Jenna do?
1: She said the minute she gets home, she has to take off her outdoor clothes because she doesn't want that on her furniture. And it's not just for comfort. She does not want outdoor clothes like that.
0: And so what does she put on? Pajamas?
1: Yeah, or other clothes, comfy at home clothes. Uh-huh. And so that's what the debate has been. I've seen some of the comments online. Someone said here, my husband chills out in jeans after his bath. It's very English, isn't it? But many people have said, the minute I get home, I will put on jammies.
0: Do you put on the robe?
1: I put on jammies.
0: Bob and Blanche.
1: Because I can't relax
0: wearing
1: a pair of jeans. How about you, Brendan? You wear Kevlar jeans, which are even weirder to be relaxing in.
0: Well, they're very comfortable.
1: Are they? But they're still jeans.
0: Motorcycle jeans. You know, since we started doing these new hours and I get home a bit later now, I come home and my wife has got dinner on the table. It's like I'm living some 50s lifestyle.
1: Martini in hand.
0: In the old days, I used to cook dinner every night. So now I get home, dinner's on the table, so there's no time to get changed. So I sit down.
1: And you watch TV for the night in your jeans.
0: Yeah, I'll take my motorbike boots off and I'll sit there in these jeans and my work shirt. It's not like I'm working in a coal mine.
1: No, but just for comfort level, it does seem unusual. Okay. How about you, Ryan?
4: Yeah, I keep my jeans on. Because, like, the jeans kind of warp to your body a bit after a while.
0: Exactly. And he's in a share house as well.
1: So you're not going to put pajamas on, is what you're saying?
4: Yeah. Yeah, no.
0: Yeah. Because my neighbour, a few years ago, there was a car accident at the front of the house at about 8:30 at night. Anyway, he had his jammies on and he came into
1: And you've mocked him ever since by the sound of it.
0: His jammies. And I said, we're talking about this terrible car accident. It was about five cars that had been smashed. And I went, are you wearing jammies, Greg? He was wearing like full-on flannel pajamas. I said, it's 8:30. What are you, up to plow the field tomorrow?
1: That's what's interesting is there's a whole lot of people who won't stay in their work clothes until they go
0: to
1: bed.
0: Well, if you're a tradie, are you working on a building site or a mechanic?
1: But not just that. No, it's comfort. And psychologically, I'm home now. Mm. I'm relaxing. I think it's a psychological cutoff.
0: I think it's a whip poll.
1: Let's call it this. So whip poll, you think? Staying in your jeans at home. Not staining. Staying in your jeans at home.
0: Don't stay in your jeans.
1: Relaxing in your jeans at home. Does it pass the poll? Oh, no. Whip poll.
0: Whip poll. Come on. Whip poll. For Pete's sake.
1: Yes or no? Wearing your jeans all day at home.
0: All day jeans.
1: All day. All the jeans into the evening.
0: 24 hours jeans.
1: Relaxing in jeans at home. Yes or no?
0: I think you formulated it.
1: Good.
0: Be a part of this. Power 100.

0: Hello there. It's Jonesy Demander driving you home. When there are big issues to discuss, we could go down to the Jonesy Demander Arms, but no, this is more of a whip poll. A whip poll is a snapshot of what Australia thinks about any given subject.
1: And the subject we're talking about today is wearing your jeans when you're relaxing at home. A lot of people come in from work, or if they've been out, have to take their jeans off and put on their leisure wear, something more comfy. Others stay in that all day long, which the people who put on their comfies go, what the hell?
0: Yeah, when you put your comfies on. I do think if you had a shower or a bath or something like that, I wouldn't be putting jeans on after that. But I will go from here to my modest home where my wife has got dinner waiting for me on the table and I won't take my pants off until later.
1: Well, let's see what you think. Staying in your jeans at home. That's what the whip poll is.
0: Helen's in Connell's Point.
1: Over to you, Helen. What do you think?
2: I think you have to get into something comfy. So that's something that's got some stretch on the waist, is loose, and will move with you.
1: Good stretch around the waist and the crutchy bits. That's what's required when you get home, I think.
0: Guy is in Diva Hills.
1: What do you think, Guy? Are you going to keep your jeans on at home?
3: No. When I get home, I automatically change into my comfy clothes.
1: Yes.
0: And what are your comfy clothes, Guy?
3: Just some tracksuit pants, a hoodie and all that.
0: I put on tracksuit pants the other night, and my wife said, it looks like you're going into a home.
1: Oh. So is that why you don't do it more often?
0: No, because I was wearing my business shirt with tracksuit pants.
1: That would look like you were going into a home.
0: Thank you, Guy. Deb is in the Shire.
1: Hi, Deb. What about you? Jeans at home?
4: Definitely not. Straight home and into the jammies.
1: Yes. Even when we did breakfast radio, when I go home in the middle of the day, I was tempted, and often I did. I'd put on pyjamas in the middle of the day. And therefore, if someone came to the door, they just thought I was an old alcoholic.
0: Thank you.
1: Holding the bottle was also a giveaway.
0: Thank you, Deb. Kerry's with us.
1: Hello, Kerry. What do you think about wearing jeans at home?
5: Oh, never. As soon as I get home, the pyjamas go on. Even on the weekend, I'll have a shower and change back into my pyjamas. And if I'm not going out, that's what I'll stay in.
1: I like that idea. You get up in the morning, take your pyjamas off, have a shower, get back into some pyjamas.
0: Are they flannelette pyjamas, Kerry?
5: They are flannelette. They're so comfortable.
1: Yeah.
5: Soft,
1: yeah.
5: Yes, that's what you need.
0: Yeah. That's what you need.
1: Thank you, Kerry.
0: Louisa's in North Parramatta.
1: Louisa, jeans at home or not?
6: No, go home, get into your comfies, and if you're a fat bumbalada like me, you need to. You couldn't sit in jeans forever.
1: No, it's like when you see people on international flights wearing jeans, you go, how does that happen?
0: There's a lot of seams in jeans.
1: A lot of seams around the waist, around the crotchy bits, around the legs.
0: What about those people that you see get it straight into the Qantas pyjamas? Yeah. I don't know. That.
1: Or even to the they get off, they change the second the plane takes off.
0: Like I saw the pilot doing it.
1: This pillow.
0: Thank you, Louisa.
1: Little teddy bear.
0: John will wrap this up.
1: Hello, John. Jeans during the when you get home or not?
7: No, definitely not. Straight in the trackies and the flanny.
1: Yeah,
0: trackies and flanny.
1: What happens in summer?
7: Shorts and a t-shirt.
0: Yeah, yeah.
7: But it's like a switch off. You get home. You take your work stuff off and you don't think about work until the next day.
1: I agree. Yep. It's psychological. It's that bit of that part of the day has finished.
0: Well, 99.9% of respondents have said they change it to something more comfortable.
1: Interesting.
0: I'm the only one that does it.
1: And Ryan.
0: Oh, and Ryan. Okay, so we're a 0.1%.
1: Yeah, I always thought so. Well, coming up next, I've been looking at this interesting stuff online about new ways for women that need to protect themselves about people stealing your stuff when you're out in the wild.
0: Ooh.
1: Ooh.
0: That's coming up.
8: Amanda brings the common sense. Jonesy brings the nonsense.
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11: Minor build up on Sturt Street, both ways through the CBDs. Still a little bit busy through West End on Hughes Street. Wilcox Street outbound is under speed between Mount Louisa and Cosgrove approaching Ingham Road. It's time

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11: Hi, I'm Sally Pearson. Maya Joint has cruised into the round of 32 at the Toronto Open with a straight sets victory. Fellow Aussie Daria Kazatkina lost to Alina Rybakina in three sets. 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

0: Hello, it's Jonesy and Amanda driving you home across Australia.
1: This is almost like a public service announcement to women. As you know, when you go overseas and there's a scam or those sorts of things, how you're going to get robbed, kidnapped, whatever it is.
0: I've seen Taken.
1: You've seen Taken. How did that happen?
0: Well, it's the same sort of thing. His daughter got abducted over there in the overseas.
1: Well, the thing is, we've always been told about the van, the mask, the dark alley. But these are the
0: keep away from those things.
1: These are some of the new scams that might bring you unstuck. Got pen and paper, Brendan?
0: Yes, ma'am.
1: Number one is the sample.
0: What's
1: when
0: that?
1: When someone says, try this perfume, smell this cologne, a stranger at a mall, a parking lot, a shop approaches you with a bottle, one spray near your face. This is dramatic, but it may not be perfume. It can contain chemicals that disorient you within seconds. They follow you out to your car. Bam.
0: Whoa.
1: And it says here, never smell anything a stranger hands you ever. Interesting. How about this one? Scheme number two, the flyer.
0: But who would do that?
1: Well, who would? Who would kidnap someone? Who would try and put something in someone's drink? Who would try? Who are these people, Brendan? They exist. Scheme number two.
0: Okay.
1: The flyer. There's a flyer on your windscreen, a flyer.
0: Yep.
1: You reach for it, and while you're reading, your hands are down, your hands are full, your eyes are down. You're standing at your driver door. Someone approaches from behind. It says here the flyer was placed there 10 minutes ago and they've been watching you come back to your car. It's all
0: about... Well, it says this on the flyer.
1: No. What do you mean? There's a flyer that someone's put on. So you come back to your car.
0: It's
1: and
0: flapping
1: you take
0: around.
1: It's flapping around. You reach for it. You're not concentrating on where your stuff is. You're looking down.
0: Sure.
1: Someone suddenly at your car bundles you in or bundles you out, takes your car with him. I'm not saying these are everyday scenarios.
0: No. But it could be a park inspector.
1: These are the new ways that things could happen. If you're going to take this seriously.
0: I'm taking it very seriously.
1: Scheme number three. This one is interesting. The baby sound. A recording of a baby crying played from a phone or a speaker near your front door at night. You hear a baby outside alone. Of course, your instinct is to open the door. There's no baby. Someone's waiting for you to open when you open the door. These are terrifying scenarios, but this is what's hard is that it goes against your instinct to say, don't do this. I'm going to read through them all and we'll discuss how we feel at the end. There's more.
0: I got one of those frog things that you bought from, online. You know, it's a frog. When someone comes to your door, it goes, ribbit, ribbit.
1: Yeah.
0: What if they put that with the baby sound? A baby and a frog together.
1: I'm trying to save women, Brendan. No, you do what you like. You do what you like.
0: Well, men can be dupes too,
1: Of course. Well, I think you're demonstrating that very well. Scheme number four, the charity clipboard. Am I boring you?
0: Not at all.
1: I saw you look at the clock.
0: Not at all. I'm not looking at the clock.
1: I hope if someone is going to be attacked in this room, it's you.
0: Go on. Charity clipboard.
1: Can you sign this petition? A clipboard, a pen, while you're writing your name, you're giving them your full name, your handwriting.
0: But who does this?
1: I don't know. It's Mr. Philip Kaforps. And his address is, if I knew that, I'd go and stop him. There's another one, the photo request. Can you take a photo of us? Yeah. A phone is hand. Both your hands are now holding their device. Your hands are free. Your phone is in your bag. They take your bag. Who's going to do
0: phone?
1: It? This is what. Let me get to the point of this. And I know. I hope you're pretending to be dumb.
0: I'm not.
1: I'm dumb. I'm dumb. Actually,
0: no, I just don't understand.
1: Let me get to
0: the
1: end.
0: This stuff sounds reasonable.
1: Of course. It's all sounding reasonable until someone puts something in your drink. You think, this is the thing. You go out for a drink. Who would do that? People do.
0: I know.
1: This is the stuff I find interesting. Kindness is not compliance. Someone offers you something to smell, walk away. Someone hands you something and walk away. And no, it's hard to say if a baby's crying, can you help me? We all want to be people pleasers. This was the interesting point. No to a stranger costs you nothing. You don't owe a stranger anything. But if we all live like that, what a cold place it would be. But this is what the pattern is. It's all the same design. They want to occupy your hands. Lower your eyes, consume your attention. 4 seconds, you're blind, you're busy, you're positioned. That's the window they're looking for. And I don't know who they are. All they're saying here is trust your gut. If you're in any of these circumstances, you do not owe a stranger anything.
0: Mm-hmm.
1: Trust your gut instinct.
0: It's very good.
1: Have you understood, Brendan?
0: I do.
1: All I heard was you talk about your frog.
0: I'm going to punch one of those wildlife koalas in the head.
1: Well, you have to go back into the 80s and try and do it then.
0: They're still there.
1: No, they're not.
0: Yeah, they are.
1: When's the last time you saw... A person in a koala suit collecting money.
0: They're still there.
1: I'm trying to be earnest and help people.
0: I don't trust you.
1: Good.
0: Coming up, Instagram is on its way. JonesyandAmanda.com.au if you'd like to be a part of it.
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11: Hey, I'm Brooke Seychelle. A federal inquiry will examine Australia's readiness for war. The review will be headed up by the Parliamentary Joint Committee on Defence. Minister Richard Marles says we can't afford to be complacent amid growing global instability.
12: I think it's a really important inquiry that will be undertaken by the Parliamentary Joint Committee on Defence, and we very much look forward to their work.
11: The Royal Commission into Anti-Semitism has been told misogyny is one of the main drivers of extremism in young men. The University of Melbourne researcher Sarah Meagher says teachers reported social media influencer Andrew Tate and the so-called Manosphere had a big influence on the attitudes of young men and women. She says early intervention at a primary school level could help. The AFL Players Association is demanding answers after it was revealed Geelong made a secret deal with a current player, absolving the club of any legal responsibility over concussions. The Players Association has released an official statement saying the game holds a duty to provide a workplace that protects the health, safety and well-being of players, and clubs hold the duty to all employees. No word yet from Geelong nor the AFL. And Gina Rinehart has been given an apology by the ABC. The public broadcaster's boss, Hugh Marks, says an episode of its show, Race Around the World, fell short of community expectations. It's after a contestant made a joke about the mining magnate. The ABC's independent ombudsman says it did not breach any editorial policies.
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11: Word is Luke Nankervis will miss Adelaide's home game with Richmond on Saturday night. He could be one of up to four changes to the Crows side. Tonight, round 22 begins with the Bulldogs and Roos at Marvel. Meanwhile, the Cowboys take on the Titans on the Gold Coast tonight for round 23 of the NRL. The Cows hoping to return to the top eight following their 70-point loss last week to the Roosters at home. And in cricket, Michael Nisar has been ruled out of next week's first test against Bangladesh and Darwin with a calf injury.
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14: Weather looking great rest of your afternoon. Overnight 13, back up to 26 degrees. Tomorrow, fine conditions across the weekend too. Tops of 26 to 27 and partly cloudy.
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25: Jonesy and Amanda, those are names that you would never forget.
26: It's showtime!
0: We were just talking about your don't get kidnapped list. That you were talking about before.
1: Well, don't get your stuff stolen. The new tropes aren't what we're used to. It's about things will happen that they want you to occupy your hands, to deflect your attention, to be left exposed.
0: Another one for you. You're going to your car, you get in it, and you notice your windscreen wipers are up. And you instantly think, oh, my windscreen wipers are up. Someone's having a laugh. You get out of your car to put them back. In the meantime, Johnny Car Thief jumps in, drives off with you on the bonnet.
1: You'd think the name would be a giveaway.
0: Johnny Car Thief. I'm just saying, beware of this stuff.
1: This is what I was trying to say before, and you said as if. Who are those people? As if, as if.
0: Don't blame as if. You'd drive home with your windscreen wipers up anyway. You wouldn't even notice.
1: I'd be inside my own garage and think, who did that?
0: Who did that? A lot of people are talking about those Kmart camera glasses, the new camera glasses.
1: Yeah.
0: Now they're under $100.
1: We're going to put them to the pub test. They have sold out, but what does it mean in the world of consent?
0: And also trouble at the Tour de France for the ladies in the aerodynamics department. We'll talk about that.
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0: Across Australia, Jonesy Demander driving you home this Thursday afternoon. The padded bra cheating claim rocks Tour de France femmes as bizarre theory swirls around cycling.
1: What is the bragate controversy in cycling? Some teams at the Tour de France Femme are concerned that riders are putting padding in their suits to improve their times, which you might think doesn't make sense. But adding extra padding in the chest area actually smooths the airflow around the body and reduces drag, and so riders can move faster. Adding padding to improve aerodynamics isn't allowed under international cycling rules.
2: Is that why Lance Armstrong had one testicle?
0: I can't answer that question.
2: But I would have thought that having a flatter chest would be more aerodynamic.
0: Well, you would think so. You would think so. And what they've said, as that lady has said, that the wind swirls around. So there's like an aerodynamic effect that takes place. So, and they do this for ski jumpers as well.
2: Do they pad their bras?
0: They pad their bras.
2: Really?
0: So there have been several complaints from cycling's world team, tour teams, alleging that padded sports bras are being used for aerodynamic advantage. They claim riders are faking a larger cup size to reduce their drag through the air.
2: To make Brendan Jones pay attention.
0: Not at all.
2: Not at all.
0: Teams reportedly called for inspectors to be introduced to check riders in a closed tent just to make sure everything's tickety-boo. There's a professor of aerodynamics. His name is Bert Blocken. Seriously, Professor Blocken.
2: Blocking him on social.
0: He's published the theory that a rounder chest is advantageous when it comes to aerodynamics. He labelled the concept of placing an object inside a jersey or skin suit to reduce aerodynamic drag and improve airflow around the body, chest fairing, as it were, and said it can reduce drag by 3.6%. Professor Blocken said, "We are talking about a chest fairing, which alters the airflow around the body, therefore reducing overpressure on the thighs. As a result, the rider experiences less air." I've taken the liberty of just doing a quick drawing. So there, that's my drawing.
2: Oh, that's a good drawing.
0: Thank you.
2: Who's that? What's his name?
0: No, that's a lady.
2: Right.
0: So that's her with her bosoms packed down. Okay, so if I augment this picture and put bigger situation.
2: I understand.
0: No, and then the wind flow. As you can see, the wind flow is coming through here.
2: Show me.
0: So now, instead of foiling into that area, it blocks around here and goes around the wider part of the body.
2: Is that what you want?
0: That's what you want.
2: So is that why next year we'll see a whole lot of Dolly Parton impersonators taking part in the Tour de France Femme?
0: Talk to Professor Blocken.
2: He says into the tent.
0: His wife comes home from work. How was your day at work, dear?
2: Well, what do you think your wife will say? You've just drawn pictures of bosoms.
0: I've done better.
2: Coming up next, we're going down to the Jones and Amanda Arms for the pub test about pervy glasses.
0: Yes. Let's talk further about that.
3: 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Pointless. Shouting with Jonesy and Amanda? Therapeutic.
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0: Hello there, it's Jonesy and Amanda driving you home. When there's big issues to discuss, where do we go?
1: We go down to the Jonesy and Amanda Arms for the pub test.
2: The good old-fashioned pub test.
0: True. Thank you, Sam. Kmart glasses, do they pass the pub test?
1: Not just Kmart glasses, Kmart camera glasses.
0: Yes, I should.
1: This is actually...
0: They sell a great range.
1: This is actually a big issue because we've seen the Meta smart glasses. They're around they're over $450 in Australia. They have a camera recording device. They can record you, and apparently a red light goes on, but people already have problems with those. But those have other technological advantages that people use for AI, auditory assistance, a whole lot of other things.
0: Mm-hmm.
1: The ones that Kmart is selling that have just sold out sell for about $89, and all they have is a camera facility. So it looks like a pair of dark-rimmed glasses, and people are buying them for what purpose? To film unobtrusively. But what does this mean? I've seen some people, usually it's men, going up and just saying to women, hey, can I have your phone number? I'm watching their response and uploading that as content to whatever response. So people don't have consent in how their image is being used anymore on socials. You don't know you're being filmed. As I said, there are provocative questions being asked, not just in sexual context, but just out in the public, blah, blah, blah. And then suddenly your image and your response to that is on someone's socials.
0: Yeah. Yeah, I remember the early days of radio, we used to take our little mini disc recorder and go out and get the Johnny on the Street opinion. But you had the radio station logo on, you had a microphone with a flag on it.
1: And we also used to have to ask, are you happy
0: to
1: be recorded and used on radio? We had to ask people's approval for that.
0: But also that used to have a bit of gravitas as well, because people are like, oh, hang on, you're a professional. My point is now these guys are just doing that.
1: Yeah.
0: And they're using whatever reaction they get.
1: Yeah,
0: our
1: as
0: days,
1: content.
0: Yeah, so we wanted an opinion about, I don't know, what you think of whatever football team.
1: Yeah.
0: And then they went into that.
1: We weren't just provoking people for the sake of getting clickbait. I saw an interesting thing that said women are being advised to play Disney songs when they notice a man is recording them with these kinds of glasses.
0: Mm-hmm.
1: Because apparently music is more protected than women in 2026. Interesting, isn't it?
0: Is that a joke or is that real?
1: That's real. And I've seen a petition. There's already a petition that's up trying to ban the sale of these cheap AI glasses.
0: I don't like
1: banning. They're not AI. They're just cameras.
0: I don't like banning technology. You know, it sure is like the Luddites or the people that wanted to ban the car. It's progress.
1: But at what cost?
0: At
1: what cost? The cost is consent. The cost is control over how your image is used. The cost is you're not even aware, let alone give permission sometimes that you're being filmed.
0: What do you think?
1: But as you say, Brendan, maybe women are using them too for a whole lot of reasons and it's not all manky.
0: Mm-hmm.
1: Kmart camera glasses, these cheap versions of the Meta glasses,
0: they
1: only record. There's no other service to them.
0: Video ref in your life.
1: It'd be like a dash cam
0: for
1: your face.
0: For your whole life, and you just and you go to a bunker and they play it back. Well, clearly you were in the right.
1: Well, what do you think? Does it
3: power?

just like Joshua on the fabled walls of Jericho. I'm here to tear down the institution. God spoke to me, said, listen to me,

us for Spring 7 friends. And don't be selfish and keep this all to yourself and don't eat shellfish. Hate is trying to take someone else's love for yourself. But I'm here to tell you that

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1: Money, extra cash,
2: any money, Jonesy and
0: Amanda's. Higher and higher, 10 questions, 60 seconds on the clock. You could pass if you don't know an answer. We'll come back to that question if time permits. You get all the questions right, $1,000.
3: You can make it $2,000 by answering a bonus question, but it is double or nothing.
0: Looky here, it's Kylie and Carolyn Springs.
3: Hi, Kylie.
4: Huh? Hello, how are you?
3: Very well, you sound stunned that it's you.
4: Oh, my God, I am stunned, actually, a bit, yeah. I'm very excited.
0: Well, it's you, Pikachu.
3: It is you. And let's hope that the gods are on your side today. We've got 10 questions. We've got 60 seconds. Say pass if you're not sure because we might have time to come back, okay?
4: Okay, terrific.
3: Kylie, good luck. Here we go. Question number one. How many corners are on a triangle?
4: Three.
3: Question two. Green and gold are the sporting colours of which country?
4: Australia.
3: Question three. In which sport would you perform a slam dunk?
4: Basketball.
3: Question four. What fruit has varieties called Pink Lady and Granny Smith?
4: Apples.
3: Question five. Which vitamin is produced when skin is exposed to sunlight?
4: C?
3: Vitamin D. I thought you were going to do it. Oh, it's vitamin D.
4: Goodness. Oh, it is too. I knew it. As soon as I said C, I knew it was D.
3: Oh,
0: damn it.
3: Kylie. Kylie, you are powering through there.
4: Oh, my goodness.
3: Kylie, thank you for playing.
4: Oh, thank you so much.
0: Good on you, Kylie. Thank you.
3: We'll play again tomorrow.
0: JonesyandAmanda.com.au if you would like to register.
3: In the meantime, we'll go back to the Jonesy and Amanda Arms, the Kmart camera glasses. Mm-hmm. Do they pass the pub test?
0: That's next.
1: Jonesy and Amanda.
2: 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Yeah. And HR nervous. Jonesy and Amanda.
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0: It's Jonesy the Matter driving you home. Let's get on down to the Jonesy the Matter Arms for the pub test.
1: The pub test.
2: Pub test.
1: Do it. Pass the pub test.
3: If something sounds unlikely, then it should fail the pub test.
2: Yeah, the pub test.
4: Doesn't pass the sniff test.
5: Stop it. It's not helpful.
0: Kmart camera glasses. Do they pass the pub test?
6: They've sold out at around $80. We've had the Meta glasses, which have a far more sophisticated use of...
0: And they're more expensive.
6: Well, that's the thing, and they have a variety of uses. To my knowledge, all these ones are is a camera.
0: Mm-hmm.
6: But the bigger picture here is, if you're outside, it's deemed that you're offering consent. That's
0: yep.
6: what's so hard. We've lost the power of consent. There's a number of sites where girls have just been pinged with guys saying, oh, do you want to go out with me? And they're just filming their response, and that's all being used as content.
0: Yep.
6: You don't know when you're being used as content. I was just talking to the girls here who work with us, and they were saying that if you saw someone needing help, you think, am I being filmed for content that I'm not helping?
0: Mm.
6: What you suddenly you see the world around you as an Instagram reel. Where do you fit in? You just can't go about living your life without feeling you're being observed.
0: Sure.
6: Situations are now seeing as maybe they're set up because people are going to be filming you. It stopped young people going out for the fear of being filmed, getting drunk, having
0: do
6: fun.
0: You think so?
6: Yeah, there's statistics that show people aren't drinking as much when they're out in clubs, all that kind of stuff.
0: But not because of being filmed.
6: Being
0: sure.
6: filmed for fear. It's surveillance.
0: Yeah.
6: Even if
0: there's a lot of surveillance.
6: Even if it's your own friends filming it and putting it on socials, there's not a private moment
0: when
6: anymore.
0: George Orwell wrote Big Brother, he was saying that Big Brother would be filming us. It's more of us filming each other.
6: Well, we thought that would be a horror, and now that's an aspiration.
0: That's our reality.
6: So how do you feel these Kmart camera glasses, do they pass the pub test?
7: No, they do not. I think it's disgusting. No one's privacy is protected, and it's insane. It's mad. It means people can be filmed 24/7 almost without their consent. I don't like it.
8: Well, I wear a walkie's alarm around my neck, and all you do is you pull a pin that's 120 decibels, and I've got a torch around my neck as well. So you shine it in their eyes. And wearing a mask that covers some of my face and glasses anyway. I'm ready for fight or flight all the time.
9: When you're in public and people are just, you know, going around with these glasses, they should have some type of warning that you can see, like something on it to just warn you that people are filming you. It's just so wrong.
10: I'm a bit on the fence about them. I was looking at these last night. They were still available for sale in store last night, but they're all sold out now. But I just wanted to also correct Amanda. They're not just the camera. They have Bluetooth connectivity for music and taking calls. They do have image recognition and chat features with the companion app. So they do kind of still function as a bit like AI. But yeah, I think it's dodgy. I don't know if they've got the red light the way the Meta glasses are, but yeah, it's pretty scary for women.
11: I'm sort of all for it. I actually have some Meta glasses, but I bought them so that I could press a button if I ever needed them for safety. Yeah, and someone attacks you or you see something illegal. I saw a guy that rammed into another car and then went to drive off, you know? And it's a one-click press, so you can actually get the evidence.
0: Hmm.
6: Wow, that's
0: maybe
6: interesting that they are more than just
0: maybe
6: glasses.
0: Maybe make them more
6: that.
0: Obvious, like
6: maybe
0: those big novelty Dame Edna sunglasses.
6: But having said that, even if they are more obvious, if someone comes up to you and they are filming, you're already pinged. You're already filmed. You know what I mean?
0: I know exactly.
6: Suddenly
0: what
6: being in public means, well, you asked for it, you're in public.
0: Maybe you should just run around the street swearing at the top of your lungs.
6: Yeah, or as they say, women have been told to sing Disney tunes because nothing can be played if you're singing a Disney tune. Disney has more rights than women do.
0: Unfortunately, Amanda's not joking.
6: No, and I'd be singing so off-key no one would recognise it as a Disney tune.
0: Let it go.
12: Righto, you two. That's enough.
0: Well, Friday tomorrow, you know what that means.
6: Friday field sessions.
0: FFS. Should we say who it is?
6: Yeah, go on.
0: I feel like a... Have we announced who we've got tomorrow, Ryan?
13: I don't know.
0: We have.
6: Say it.
0: People are not.
6: It's Bachelor Girl.
0: Oh, okay. I was going to do a big build-up.
6: Okay, you do it.
0: Well, there's no point now.
6: It's Bachelor Girl, and we're so thrilled.
0: Bachelor Girl are coming into the studio for Friday Field Sessions.
6: Please join us.
0: Instagram will be back, and vote for Amanda for the best Burt Newton presenter. 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
29: 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What small thing gives you big joy? And we got seafood songs for today's time waster.
30: Reluctantly crouched at the starting line. Engines pumping and thumping in time. The green light flashes, the flags go up, churning and burning.

0: Christian O'Connell's show. Time now on the show for small thing that gives you big joy. Last week we heard from Anton. When you get a complimentary marshmallow with your hot chocolate, still not putting it in the drink. Mark, when you go to a toilet at a restaurant, come back, your food is there waiting for you. Alison, coffee and cannolis on a Sunday. A small thing, big joy for Alison. For me, there's a couple. I had one last night, putting leftovers in the Tupperware container, and I got the ultimate where you get all four clicks first time.
1: Oh, well done.
0: I didn't, it's rare, isn't it? Because you're like, is this the right lid? Tuck in, clip.
1: Well, I've never had that. That must have been so satisfying.
0: It was really satisfying when you get all four. It's like four green lights. Clip, clip, clip, clip. Normally there's one that just that. And you don't feel as completely airtight in there.
1: Yeah, it's because do you put your lids in the dishwasher?
0: Yes.
1: Yeah, same. I think it warps it a bit.
2: Oh. So
1: it's
2: always not meant to.
0: Are you not meant to?
1: No, you're supposed to only put the bottom in the dishwasher and hand. But who's got time for that?
2: Time for that.
0: Yeah. Well, it doesn't take that long to hand wash it. What's happened to us? Who's got time for that? Also, the other one yesterday, it was bin day yesterday. The bin bag, the new bin bag, went in first time. You know, often it sticks to itself.
1: Yeah.
0: And it's so, isn't it? You're trying to shake it free and open up to get in there. Went in first time.
1: Well, you on a roll yesterday.
0: And I'm telling you now, I have a new, maybe we should talk about this on the show this week. Mm-hmm. Your new addictions. This here is a Jakeman's throat sweep. I don't have a sore throat, but when I was in the UK, I went to a chemist and they recommended these things called Jakeman's. They've been going since 1907. Mm. I love the taste of this honey and lemon flavour so much, I brought 8 packets back with me.
2: Wow.
0: Right, I could open up my own independent chemist warehouse. I love these throat sweets. I don't have a sore throat or a chesty cough, but I'm getting through 3 or 4 of these a day now. Yeah. I love these things. They are so nice.
1: You can't find them in Australia.
0: No. There are some websites you can get them.
1: Right.
0: I might start being an importer. It might be my side hustle. You'll see me at local markets at the weekend selling them at my car boot. That's if there's any left of my secret stash. Rio, what is it for you? Small thing, big joy.
1: We're doing a watch of the hot new show at the moment, Friends. And do you remember?
0: Are you going back from school?
1: Yeah,
0: we're going back. Great idea. We did that during lockdown.
1: It's
0: been the whole
1: good.
0: Family. So many great jokes as well. You forget there's so many classic episodes.
1: It's actually aged so well. It's so funny.
0: Oh, no, I don't know. Some of it is aged badly.
1: Yeah, a little bit, but it's
0: I watched
1: funny.
0: It with my two militant feminist daughters, right? And there's a lot of stuff that does not age very well.
1: Right, okay.
0: There's constant sex jokes.
1: Yeah,
0: at the time, we didn't I kept saying this. At the time, we didn't know. I didn't know.
1: And they do this thing that no one does anymore. At the end of the show, they run the credits, and then there's a little extra treat for you at the end where they
0: You're
1: do
0: right.
1: one extra little scene,
0: yes.
1: a little tag, a little something
2: little
1: funny.
2: Gift with purchase. Yeah.
1: A little gift with purchase, yeah. and I get really excited about it every time.
0: One of the greatest sitcoms ever, that.
1: Mm. So good.
0: Every episode is always very funny.
1: Yes. And you know what? There's something about cameras back in the day. Everyone was more attractive. They're not, as you know, these days, they're like everything shows too much. The light's really bright.
0: Yeah, right. It's very glary. These high resolution cameras.
1: Yes.
0: And worst of all now, it's our TV screens.
1: Yes.
0: I was watching something the other day. Now you really notice it when an actor, male actor, has to wear hair dye for a character. It's always this real, like, your nana's hair dye. It's like, it's purple. It's a strange brown. There was something I'm watching with the great David Tennant in. I was like, what, DT, what have you done to your hair?
1: Yeah, it's like that soft lighting of the 90s and the cameras. Yeah. Everyone looks gorgeous.
0: Yeah. Is there a filter we can get on our cameras?
1: Yes.
0: I want the Friends filter. Patsy, what's it for you? Small thing, big joy.
2: How's this? A sausage sizzle on a Wednesday. I pulled up to our local supermarket yesterday.
0: Great idea.
2: Just that unmistakable waft of
0: sneaky midweeky
2: beautiful sausages with onions. And it was the local Rotary Club doing a sausage sizzle on
1: a Wednesday.
2: I know.
0: That's a perfect little nice pick-me-up on a Wednesday.
2: Yeah.
0: Isn't it middle of the week?
2: You know, cold winter's day. Is it the weekend? No, but it's the next best thing. It's Wednesday because there's sausage sizzle at our local.
0: And were the people getting one?
2: Yeah, they were. Yeah, I think everyone was taken back. It's like, hang on, it's Wednesday and there's a sausage
0: sizzle. That's all it takes. That's all it takes when you come to Australia.
2: Listen,
0: Pope, if you listen to this about your visit in 2 years' time, don't pack the hat. All you got to do is bring some sausages and some snacks, mate. You'll attract a crowd. You won't have to even turn water into wine. Just actually put some sausage in a bit of bread. You'll get a big following and a turnout.
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0: Christian O'Connell Show. Small thing, big joy. Christian, when you order two potato cakes at your local fish and chips, owner gives you three. Oh, nom nom, yes. Henzo, you're right. Christian, small thing, big joy. When your toast pops up with exactly the right amount of brownness. Mm. No more extra 30 seconds. Christian, my weekly phone call every Thursday with my BFF while I wait for my daughter to finish tutoring. That's from Tanya. I envy sometimes. The sisterhood is very powerful. Mm. Honestly, sometimes I hear my wife, she'll chat to her friends. Within 30 seconds, they're deep into what they need to talk about.
1: Yeah.
0: It's incredible.
2: Yeah.
0: There's no booze needed like there is with men to try and dislodge the deep inner loss that they're feeling, but they don't talk about. It's immediately. Yeah. Sometimes I hear her crying within 30 seconds, laughing a minute later. She's meta-processing all emotions in a matter of seconds and minutes. It's incredible to see. Mm. The sisterhood is a real thing. Yeah. It's strong.
2: They're a lifeline, girlfriends.
0: Yes.
2: I speak to one in particular every single day.
0: Do you?
2: Yep. And it just is stressful.
0: Oh, an old friend, like from childhood.
2: Yeah, yeah, we used to work together.
0: Oh,
2: when we were like 19, and we never miss a beat. We just have to touch base. Our day is better after we've spoken it.
0: Yeah,
2: through.
0: My wife is still like that with a friend. Mm-hmm. She's had since a teenager. Yeah, you know, we now live here in Australia, and she lives in Canada now as well. They're in different parts of the world, but within seconds, when they talk to each other, they're back into it.
2: Yeah,
0: into the brotherhood. Needs to take a look at the sisterhood.
1: Yes, yeah.
0: It is really important. So I get that, yeah. Tanya. Why that? Your hour phone call every Thursday while you're waiting for your daughter to finish tutoring. That's your you time. It's like therapy. Christian, small thing, big joy. Walking into the gym to find only two people in there. See, this is good as a brotherhood's going to get. A good day for a man is when there's not many other men there to feel intimidated by. Christian, my big joy was today. I got every green traffic light on the way to work. Yesterday it was all red, so it's balanced out. By the way, that song was on. I was about to screw up a piece of paper, and I made something I haven't done since I was a kid, a paper airplane with it.
1: Oh.
0: Do people still make paper airplanes?
1: What do you mean?
0: Like, do kids still? That's not a great one. I bet you were good at them. I could never make a great one.
1: I was so bad.
0: Can you make one now?
1: No, I'm so bad, so, so bad. But there were huge at school.
0: This is before you had smartphones. We were making paper aeroplanes. I remember our school had an annual competition.
1: Oh, really?
0: To encourage engineers. I think that's how James Dyson started.
1: I went to a Ben Folds concert where everyone got a piece of paper on the seat, and then you wrote your request.
0: I've seen that one. I watched that one online.
1: Yeah, you fly it down to Ben on the stage. Here's mine.
0: Such a great idea. Maybe we should hold a paper aeroplane competition.
1: Yes.
0: Seriously, it's like an old... That looks... That isn't going anywhere. You and I are lousy at it.
1: That's not anything.
0: No, that's not. That thing's not taken off. Musk isn't hiring you. They'll try and work on those SpaceX rockets. Pooja and Caitlin, what is it for you, mate? What is the small thing, big joy?
3: This happened to me yesterday. I picked up my drink bottle and I thought, oh no, is there going to be enough water in here? I opened it. I sculled it because I was thirsty as. The perfect amount of water was in there and I didn't have to get out of my desk to go and get more.
0: You told me she had a good one.
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3: 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The perfect amount. I didn't have to get up.
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0: something that people always say to me, what a unique part of the show is, and there's no other show that has this gift that actually you give, which is the jingles that you sing and make for the show are incredible.
1: Thank you.
0: They're fantastic. So over the years, he's done this. You versus News and a quiz against Patsy.
2: You versus News. You versus News.
0: This used to be good fun, actually.
2: Will you beat Petrina Jones or will she beat you?
1: That is good.
0: Also this.
2: What's the year again? What's the year, my friend?
0: Then there was Tiny Tradies.
2: Tiny Tradies. Can they build it? Tiny Tradies.
1: What was this?
2: Yes, they can.
0: Then there was Irene Gold.
1: Oh.
0: She is old.
2: Irene Gold. She is 100 years old.
0: This is one of my favourites.
2: Outlived Coolio and Harold Holmes. She's indestructible. Now she's in a limo.
1: And she just had her birthday a couple weeks ago.
0: She did. Yeah, 103.
1: Incredible.
3: Amazing.
0: Right, so we know you can sing. It's a gift. Give your good gift. Freely. I don't want to have this singing canary in a cage anymore.
1: Thank
0: that
1: you.
0: Comes out occasionally. Mm. No. I've written some words here. That we've got to imagine now that this is actually happening, this feature.
1: Okay.
0: Rio can sing. You've heard him every week. He's singing something on the show. And now we're putting him to work for you. Once a week, Rio makes someone special a song. Not just any song, their song. Their favorite song. The one they belt out in the car. The one that was on at their wedding. The one they've been murdering at karaoke for 20 years. Same tune, same big chorus, but with new words about them. All the stuff they do. All the stuff we love them for. All the stuff you take the mickey out of them for. And then we play it on the radio across the country. Their favourite song, but it's about them coming through the speakers and into their hearts. We make you a star. Who's it going to be? What do we call this? Simply your song.
1: I would love to do this.
0: Yeah, well, it wasn't a question. All right, so let's go to Sue. Welcome to the show.
4: Christian, oh my God, I am so happy I got through. This has me written all over it for my husband.
0: Oh, brilliant. Tell us about your husband, Sue.
4: My husband's name is Rocco. It's coming up to our 29th anniversary of our wedding.
0: Congratulations.
4: For which he actually chose his favourite song for our bridal dance, which was our song. And he's also turning 60 this year. So I was like, oh, my God, wow. This is me. We have to get this.
0: So much to write about in a feature that I called after the Elton John song, Your Song. This would be brilliant. So in a couple of weeks' time, you mark 29 years of being married.
4: Yes, in November, it's our 29th anniversary. October's his 60th. We've got our son's 21st is this weekend. We have so much going on. And I was like, this is me. He's a diehard footy fan. He's a diehard musician. One of his favourite things at the moment is to write speeches and put his own snippets of songs to them to relate back to the people. I'm always like, hun, we don't have time. He's like, no, I can do this.
1: That's can't beautiful.
4: Very well.
0: That's such a sweet story. We already get the feel for this guy. Rocco sounds amazing.
4: Do you know what? Rocco is the best dad. He's a great bloke. He is so chilled and laid back, but would do anything for anyone. We met at the Bourbon and Beefsteak nightclub back in the day. I know, it's tragic, right? Our kids are
0: This is how people used to meet in nightclubs.
4: I know. Our kids are like, please don't tell people that. Like, it's really cheating. we have four kids. It's just, yeah, he would absolutely
0: Sue,
4: love this.
0: Sue, you're going to be the first one. We have to do this. We have to do this. This is incredible. What a, well, just, and also just after almost 29 years of marriage, just to clearly hear how, and love you both are as well. Yeah. It's incredible.
4: We are. He puts up with me. Can I tell you? Our son's 21st. I'm like a crazy woman possessed this week, getting ready. And he's like, take it easy, hon. Take it easy. I'm like, don't tell me to take it easy.
0: All right, Rocco's going to be the first one. Yeah, we're going to do this one. All right, Sue, we'll be in touch.
4: He's going to die.
0: Well, hopefully not. Hopefully he makes it to his 60th.
4: No,
0: can't afford
4: yet,
0: to lose any listeners.
4: Yeah,
0: really can't.
4: Yes.
0: So you're going to be the first
4: amazing
0: one. Thank you so much
4: Thank
0: for calling
4: you.
0: Up as well.
4: Thank you.
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0: This is the Christian O'Connell Show, the bright side of the dial. To down the time waster, seafood songs. Seafood songs. What are the fishermen and the fisher ladies and the fisher people listening to? Chub Tropicana.
1: Silver Floss.
0: Prawn to Rum by Bruce Springsteen.
1: Oh, yeah. Gold.
0: Another one bites the crustacean.
1: Gold.
0: Return of the mackerel.
1: Silver.
0: I want to hold your clam chowder.
1: Silver Floss.
0: Excuse me. And Shakira loves her local chippy.
1: Yeah.
0: And when she's there, while she's waiting for them to be done and get an extra salt and vinegar, these chips don't lie.
1: Yep.
0: Hey, come on, man. I wasn't there yet. Doesn't matter. I'm taking a long way round to the punchline. Chips don't lie. All right, what have you got, Rhea? Your seafood songs.
1: Roy Orbison's a picky eater.
0: Yeah?
1: He's eating only the abalone.
0: Oh, okay. Silver.
1: Outcast are in Barcelona.
0: Yeah?
1: They're ordering... Paella.
0: Yeah, that's good. Gold.
1: I'm morning, morning, morning, morning.
0: Again, these are all gold. You love your seafood.
1: And the Black Eyed Peas are ordering as well. They're saying, pump it chowder. Pump it chowder.
0: They're not. They're not, actually. No.
2: That's lovely.
0: No. That's the extended view. Bronze. All right, what have you got then? Seafood songs. Hey, Sandy Crab.
1: Bronze.
0: Madonna would like a sturgeon.
1: Silver.
0: Lobster's Paradise.
1: Silver Plus.
0: We Didn't Start the Fryer.
1: Gold.
0: Hatuna Matata.
1: Gold Plus. Wow.
0: That's very good. Who that? Kenny Thompson, well done. Christian, not these days by Powderfinger, but these craze by Chowderfinger. It's a doubler.
1: Gold.
0: Well done, Tim Prowse. You Oyster Know, Alanis Morissette.
1: Very good, Gold Plus.
0: Christopher Davis, well done for You Oyster Know. Flake on Me.
1: Silver.
0: Prawn to Be Alive.
1: Silver Plus.
0: Sitting on the Dock of Moreton Bay Bugs.
1: Gold.
0: I'm happy with that, Brett. I Don't Like Barramundis. Boomtown Rats.
1: Ah, silver.
0: Clam, I Wish I Was Your Lover.
1: Silver.
0: Prawn This Way, Lady Gaga.
1: Silver.
0: Cod Is a DJ.
1: Silver.
0: Oh, faithless efforts. Well done, Nathan. Clam on Eileen.
1: Gold.
0: Instead of Gang and Tile, Plankton Style.
1: That is very...
0: Is that the winner?
1: That's
0: your winner. Leah, you are the winner today. Instead of Gangnam Style, Plankton Style. That's the Christian O'Connell Show for today. 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
12: It's the long-running saga of my glasses. I don't know what's
10: I've got a list here. We just need to let, because we've obviously got a lot of people coming new to the show. Mm. Pat's dog is a small horse.
12: He is like a pony. He's a
10: like a grown-up alpaca.
12: He is a bit.
10: It's, what's the brand?
12: He's a brand. He's
10: everything
12: a
10: these days a brand, guys.
12: He's an Italian sheepdog. If you've seen the Oddball movie,
10: an Italian sheepdog, and they're renowned for their sheepdogs, are the Italians?
12: In the Pyrenees Mountains, that's where his ancestors are.
10: Oh, from. Now it makes sense why he's such a big old hearty dog.
12: Yes, he looks like the Bundy Bear.
11: Yes, he does.
12: Yes, we've been out walking him and people have accused him of looking like the Bundy Bear, and that's fair because he does. He's a beautiful boy, but I don't know what's got into him. So he's 8 years of age. He's well out of that puppy stage where they chew every single thing. But the last week he's got into a few things, and the glasses yesterday.
10: Not the Tom Fords.
12: The Tom Fords.
10: Like, are you kidding me?
12: Ray, my optometrist Ray will be listening
10: producers,
12: to this.
10: Producers, can you wake up Tom Ford right now in LA? He needs to get back in that workshop he's got out the back by the pool house and make a new pair for Patsy.
12: I think I'm single-handedly propping up his business, Tom Ford. Why do they always, with puppy dogs, when they destroy something, it's never like the cheap glasses.
10: No, no.
12: It's always, they've got a taste for good taste.
10: That's so true. I remember once dropping off our shepherd dog, German shepherd dog, when she was only about a year, at a dog sitter. So you pay them, you drop the dog off, and so, you know, they look after the dog and they walk them twice a day. So it's a great deal. Came back to pick the dog up and she'd eaten the guy's, not eaten them, but really destroyed his work shoes. Oh. And so I offered to buy him a new pair, thinking he said, don't be too silly. No, he'd take the money. I had to pay $200 for a new pair of shoes.
12: Oh, wow. Wow.
10: And I looked at those shoes. They were not $200 shoes. These are not Tom Ford's.
1: It's the Dunlop Volleys.
10: Green flash.
12: Oh.
10: Yes. Golas.
12: I woke up from my nap yesterday, and these glasses, they weren't sort of on the floor anywhere that he could, well, he can access because he's so tall, but they were just sitting on my bedside table. I'd taken them off to have a nap.
10: Yeah, but it's dog sort of dog head level, isn't it? They think that's like a walk-up buffet.
12: Yeah, just help myself. And I thought, that's weird. I thought I'd, but that's not unusual for me to lose a pair of glasses. Anyway, I went out the backyard to hang washing out, and I thought, what's that on the grass? Oh, it is the Tom Ford's! And all the lenses were smashed!
10: She's now expecting it with all the hyperbole. I've got a list here. I said to the producers, can we get a list of what Patsy's dog's eaten? So obviously the most recent one was the Tom Ford glasses.
12: Yeah.
10: The arms of an outdoor recliner.
12: Chris's outdoor recliner at the weekend.
10: Your daughter Audrey's school bag. Six outdoor chair cushions, barbecue wheels, barbecue knobs, barbecue hoses, outdoor heater guard, solar garden lights.
12: Yeah.
10: Half a rock melon / cantaloupe. Yeah. You know, that well-known hybrid, you know. Watermelon, lamb chops calling for dinner, and a possum.
12: A possum? Oh, yeah.
10: Yep.
12: Oh,
10: no. And then there's a couple you missed off, team. There's Harold Holt and some foreigners.
12: And a partridge in a pear tree.
10: Yeah.
12: Yeah, I don't know what is... We went out the other day, like, you know, everyone's working from home now, and my husband's sort of in and out, but he is home.
10: Not this place. The funky CEO said the other day, hey, funky CEO, Jazz Hand says, get your ass back to work.
1: He had to go from cool dad to serious dad.
10: Yeah, he did, didn't he? He showed us a different side. He said, no more working from home. I can't make you, but get your ass to work.
12: Or else. No, so he had a day the other day where he's in the office for like a 10-hour day.
10: Who's this now?
12: Day.
10: Presley, I'm sort of zoned out.
12: No, this is the love
10: All right,
12: God,
10: let's just play a song. Because
12: no,
10: this
12: I'm done
10: sounds like
12: story.
10: It's a really exciting bit to come back to. It was a hot tease part two. Fingers crossed she just forgets and we can all move on.
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0: Christian O'Connell's show, later on this morning's show. We're looking for more of your questions for our alternative census. We're going to be doing next Tuesday morning on the show, the morning of the census. I saw one that came in yesterday afternoon from a listener called Sharon. I misread the half of it. It said, Christian, how many of your listeners have crossed over? And I read no more. I think it's a bit of a grim question. Who are we asking? Their relatives?
1: John Edwards in.
0: Have you lost someone that used to listen to the Christian O'Connell show? They crossed over from another station. I just heard crossed over. I was like, what?
1: Ghost census.
0: Who's a guy who had John Edwards,
1: yes,
0: isn't it?
1: Yeah,
0: there it is. Big thing is about crossing over.
1: Yes. Crossing over with John Edwards, I think, was his show.
0: That's it. Yeah, it was huge. Absolutely big show. Have crossed over. The radio phrase is crossed over from the other side.
1: Right.
0: I guess that's how maybe radio bosses regard to losing listeners. What happened to Pete? He crossed over.
2: We've lost him, unfortunately.
0: He's crossed over, unfortunately. John Edwards is going to try and persuade him to come back to becoming a P2. Rio, what is your three-word week so far?
1: I reckon there's two types of people in this world, and I think I know where all three of us fall. Mm. If reception is unattended, there are those that ring the bell, and there are those, like me, that are too cowardly to ring the bell. What are you, Patsy?
3: What do you mean, ring the bell?
1: Like, ring the little bell at the desk.
0: You know, for attention. When
3: I'm
0: going to
3: ring her all the way.
0: It's not complicated. The census hasn't started early, mate.
3: What do you mean, bell? I will bang that damn thing right through the desk.
0: My wife would. I won't. Yeah, I'd wait a day.
3: That's what it's there for.
1: I'm so scared to press it.
0: Yeah, I would never do that.
3: Really?
1: No. It's like I will get shivers just like hovering over it because that loud ding, it's so
0: What I would do is do, I might do this move. I'll go and sit down and do this.
3: Oh, no. That's even worse.
0: It's not.
3: It is.
0: It's like, I think car horns should have, you've obviously got the big old bear. You should have a milder one. Where it's like, excuse me.
1: If they just haven't taken off from the lights.
0: Yeah, yes. You give them a couple of seconds grace. Any longer than get the big old bear.
3: Just makes it awkward when you do that, though.
0: No, because it could be, I could be getting over a spicy cough. Sorry, got the old coughs back. They didn't wake you up from your lunch break, did I?
1: I was at the physio yesterday. I still haven't rehabbed my rolled ankle from about two months ago. And I sat there. There was no one at reception. I sat there, no joke, for 20 minutes.
0: What? So hang on a minute. So to understand the context, you're on time for an appointment.
1: Yes, my time was...
0: Oh, no, you ring the bell.
1: No, really?
0: Yes.
1: No, I still would not do it.
0: No, but they charge you. That's, you're going to get less time. They could have a client coming in after you. You only get half an hour.
1: No, surely not. I still got a full session eventually when I didn't end up ringing the bell, actually. There was a woman who came in who was probably the patient after me. Yeah. She walked in, went straight to counter, rung the bell without even hesitating. I couldn't believe how brave she was.
0: My wife would be exactly the same.
1: Right.
0: And Pat's probably would as well. Yeah, that actually is a proper grown-up way to behave.
3: Well, that's what it's there for, so use it.
1: But it's scary. Don't you think you're like, you're like annoying them or like come here.
0: It depends how you, a repeated ding, ding, ding, ding is rude.
3: Oh, that is.
0: A mild little light.
3: There's protocol.
1: Yes. It's a very gentle touch though, because they're very sensitive though, to be able to actually do it.
0: And also, it's there for a reason, as Pat said.
1: Yeah, but...
0: It obviously means it's unmanned when they're treating patients.
1: Yeah, I know, but the thought of it actually just makes my blood run cold. I don't think I can...
0: And also, I'm guessing if I'm getting a treatment then, I hear some fall out there ringing a bell. It's stressful.
1: Yes, exactly. But I think maybe it's a gender thing as well. Do you think it's like a man-woman thing? Like, I'm too scared to do it, but I think women are better at standing up for themselves and, like, asserting themselves. Whereas men, I think in those situations, are mostly cowards.
0: I agree. Mm. I shouldn't agree. I was just trying to. I don't know if men listen to this going, Christian, stand up for us, God damn it. I'd be lying. I'd be absolutely lying. And I live in a house with three women. And so I see how even my 19 and 22-year-old daughters, they'd ring the damn bell.
1: They'd ring the bell, yeah.
0: The amount of times where they've gone, why don't, you know, we went out to dinner and I don't like my food. And they go, why don't you say something? Oh, it's
1: so no, I would never say
3: Chris
1: something.
3: Is like,
0: never
3: no way,
0: say something.
3: No just
0: way,
3: sit there no and way. Sulk. It's like, you need to say, look, I'm sorry, no. But it's cold. Just
0: sit there and sulk. Eat the crap food.
3: No.
0: Sometimes it's actually, I've hardly eaten any of it. And they go, is everything okay? With the food, anything? And I'm like, no, I'm suddenly not hungry.
1: If they brought the wrong thing, I probably wouldn't give it back. Oh, I don't
0: no,
1: think.
0: No, I wouldn't. That. No, no, no, no. If they brought me the wrong drink, I'm kicking off. The table is getting tipped over. All right, what is your three-word Wednesday? How is your week going so far? Tell us about it in three words.
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0: Christian O'Connell Show. Christian, this is from listener Shane in Sydney. Today's my Friday. It's the last day of the week. I'm knocking off later on this afternoon, off to Hobart for a very long weekend with my best mate, also called Shane.
1: Oh, the Shanes.
0: Wow, the two double troubles. The Shanes. My three-word week so far is access all areas. On the way in this morning, an Uber driver picked me up. He's picked me up a couple of times. He works in ATC, Air Traffic Control. Oh. And whenever I chat, this is a very interesting job. We know nothing about what goes on in those rooms. Anyway, I'm asking him so many questions about how it works, how big's the team, and how do you divide it all up? And he was talking about the different sectors in the country. I was also asking about what's the busiest airspace. It's obviously between the corridor, between Melbourne and Sydney, and all this stuff. It's just interesting because we know nothing about it. And he said, hey, listen, you seem really

0: want to come and have a look.
1: No way.
0: I would love that.
1: That's awesome.
0: I'm thinking about doing a thing on the show, kind of like Play School for Grown-Ups, where it's like Access All Areas or Australia's Hidden Rooms.
1: She yes.
0: said normally we're not allowed to bring people in, but, you know, I'm pretty sure you could come in.
1: You're like the kid that gets into the cockpit
0: yes.
1: on the Jetstar. Well,
0: I'd love to go in those rooms to see the big monitors and what goes on there. It's yeah. Play School for Grown-Ups.
1: Yeah, adults don't
0: When you want to come and see what goes on in air traffic control room.
1: What does this button do?
0: What does that button do? No, just to not... No, you're not touching any buttons. But high up there, what are they doing?
1: Yeah, I'm really curious, actually.
0: Yes.
1: Yeah, please do it.
0: So, look, I've got the air traffic controller, and then I remember that last year... I don't know why they came to email me. Were we talking about brain surgery? But anyway, I get an email from a brain surgeon mm-hmm. saying, you seem interested. Do you want to come round and watch one? Well, not come round. We doesn't do it at home. But come over to the surgery. I'd love... Wouldn't you want to watch a brain surgery?
1: Oh, it's pretty intense watching someone's head get
0: opened up.
1: Open. Yeah.
0: Yeah, but how fascinating.
1: Would you get to go in the actual operating theatre?
0: I thought you were going to say go in the head. Hey, Christian, why don't you just do this bit here? No. Oh, my God. No. No, I presume so.
1: Wow, please do this. I would love it.
0: So I just need more invites to Australia's hidden rooms, because that's what this really is. Australia will have loads of these hidden rooms. You know, there's one I'd love to get to at, like, the MCG. Where's the room where they press the...
1: Oh, the siren.
0: Yes.
2: Yeah.
1: I know that there is a big red button. I've seen a photo of it.
0: There'd have to be, but where is that?
1: Yeah, I'm not sure. I'd like to go into the... where they do, like, the VAR, the video review at the MCG.
0: I would, and break them all. Because it doesn't work. It's useless.
1: Yeah, I want to see what sort of cameras they use.
0: Smash it with hammers is what I'd like to do. So, listen, if you work in what you think is one of Australia's hidden rooms, wherever you are in the country, can I come round and do, like, a play school for grown-ups?
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0: Christian O'Connell Show. Extra time on the Time Waster. Up for grabs, the future is here. Ooh. Of toasters, the Breville Smart Toaster, all thanks to Harvey Norman. All right, pet celebrities, no politics. What a time to be alive, hey? All right, pet celebrities, per Mix-a-Lot.
1: Ooh, gold.
0: Well done, Tracy. Samuel L. Quackson.
1: Gold.
0: That's from Joe. Notorious P.I.G.
1: Silver.
0: Simon Growl. By the way, what's happened to that fella's face?
2: What has happened?
0: What has happened?
3: I thought it was AI.
0: You got all that money. Oh. All that money. Who did that? Why hasn't he been on a British version of A Current Affair? Give us the names. That is really unfair. Yeah.
3: What was that
0: Go
3: show?
0: Go back and complain.
1: Watched.
0: Yes. Oh, yes. Christian, what? Not the politician, Bob Catter. Easy, we're not getting political. Bob Pussycatter.
1: Ooh, political. Silver.
0: Spaniel Day Lewis.
3: Oh, that's gold.
0: That's very good. Jennifer, well done. Spaniel Day Lewis. These, 1, 2, 3, 4, all come from Lisa.
1: Okay.
0: Catrick Swayze, Fiance, Meowly Cyrus, and Taylor Swift.
2: Wow.
1: Silver, gold, silver plus.
0: Well done from him in the sequence. Barn Owlaby Joyce.
1: Barn Owlaby Joyce, yes. Is brilliant. Yes. Gold plus.
0: One on Kylie Smith. Piers Morgan.
1: Silver.
0: Pony's Lie.
1: Gold.
0: Janet, that's very good. Sarah Jessica Parker.
1: Silver plus.
0: Drew Canary.
1: Silver. Drew Carey,
0: I haven't
1: heard of
0: Drew Carey. That's what I was going to say.
2: Ages,
0: he had us on TV in the late 90s.
1: Whose line is an
0: show? Yeah, and he had his own sitcom as well. It's very funny. Pen Gwen Stefani.
1: Silver plus.
0: Rat Benatar.
1: Silver.
0: Sophie Monkey.
1: Gold.
0: Adam, Sophie Monkey's great. Heath Badger.
1: Silver plus.
0: And Macaulay Culkin.
1: Very clever. Gold.
0: Well done, Ian. Okay, who is winning the future of toasters?
1: Barn Owlaby Joyce.
0: Carl Smith, you're today's winner.
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0: Christian O'Connell's show. I've just seen one of the contender for one of the most Australian news headlines of the year. clash of the footy fans and the faithful. The Pope is a wise and powerful man. He's a great Pope, this new one as well. But he doesn't know NRL. He's made a big mistake, or someone at the Vatican doesn't realise that you don't plan a papal visit when the NRL grand final is on. Unless, wait, is he performing at it?
1: Yeah, halftime entertainment.
0: Wow, that's big.
1: Or maybe he was running out as a prop.
0: AFL would be, oh my God, they've done it again. They get a bigger act than us. They don't get any bigger than the Pope.
1: First Vegas week.
0: He's doing a Q&A. How can we cope? Who can we get?
2: He could present the cup, couldn't he?
0: Yes, he could, actually.
2: Can you imagine?
0: Or can he come out and do first bounce? Yeah. Yeah, toss the coin. That is incredible. I forgot the Pope is coming to Australia.
1: Huge,
0: this
1: huge.
0: Is he blessing the ball, the match ball?
1: I hope so.
0: The umps. This is incredible that the Pope is coming here when it's the NRL Grand Final. He's obviously, wherever he's going, he's going, where are they?
1: He's looking for lost souls, maybe, and he's found the right place with the NRL. There's some people that could do with a bit of God in their life.
0: All right, so... Next Tuesday, it is the census. Every time we talk about the census, I get messages from people who've already done it. Mm. I don't know what this neediness is when you can't actually the excitement of actually doing it next Tuesday. However, I don't the fine is up to $3,640.
2: Wow.
1: That's a lot.
0: Up to. But why is it $3,640? So it's not like $3,650 or even $3,800 or even just $4,000. It's a very precise amount. Why?
1: Don't ever try to start having reason to Australian bureaucracy.
0: You're right.
1: And red
0: tape. I learned nothing in the last 8 years? The Pope is coming here during the NRL Grand Final. Apparently, that's the news story. Not that the Pope is coming here. Someone's like, wait, and it's the NRL Grand Final? Rookie mistake. Would he want tickets?
2: No.
0: All right, so we're going to be having our own alternative census next Tuesday morning, the morning of the Australian census. And we're going to ask 7 questions. One every half an hour. And I really hope everyone gets involved in this because actually I think it's the joy of us all answering the questions at the same time. Mm. And then the morning after, we will reveal your results, what the nation said. And we're at a unique advantage where actually this is a national breakfast show. So we're going all over the country. Your question will be asked to the nation. So it's a great chance you actually ask whatever kind of question you want to Australians who are all going to be listening and answering it. We get a snapshot in the morning in a very different way, obviously, than the official one as well, because that takes ages. The answers, I don't think, come out till next year.
1: Yeah, and they're boring questions. We'll have the good questions.
0: I'm looking down at ones that came through yesterday. Just to remind you, Rio, they were, here we go. What's the weirdest thing in your freezer? what's your least favorite chore? The number one question you want us to ask the nation is toilet paper holder over under. I actually do want to know that.
1: Yeah, I want to know.
0: I want to know what the pie chart is. What is it overwhelmingly? Which way is it? I really hope it's over.
1: It's over. Surely. If I see an under one, I'll always make the effort to flip it over.
0: I always think, you know, when you go and use the public toilets, they're always over.
1: Yes, they are, actually. Yeah.
0: I don't know whether it's the law.
1: Government policy.
0: I think it might be a government or federal. It's a federal thing. There might be a policy about this. But it's always over. It's never under, is it?
1: No, you're right.
0: I'd love to speak to people who work in hospitality and say, high-end hotels, it's always over.
2: Always over.
0: And they do it sometimes. But there's like that V.
2: Yes.
1: How do they
0: The V line.
2: That? Yes.
0: Like a panty line or something like that. What is that? Toilet line. What is that? That V. Sometimes they have like a crest on there.
2: Yeah, like a stamp.
0: Oh, I'd love to get one of those. Can you get that off Etsy? Can I seal my toilet paper? That would be so English, wouldn't it, if you came around like, my God, he's got his own crest on his loo roll.
2: I'm flat out getting the family to replace the loo roll. Let alone, you know, folding
0: it. Oh, they always fall to me. Some new questions. The Chuckle Sisters have got a question. Chuckle Sisters, you've got a new one to ask the nation.
3: I have a couple. Oh. Okay, the first one.
0: She lied. She pointed at me and Tina, but I forgot that spotlight only falls one way.
3: The last time you went to the dentist.
0: Well, I tell you now, we won't be asking anyone that. It's so boring.
3: No,
0: we've got this. I want to know more about their least favourite chore or weird thing in their freezer. Oh, what? Oh, it was March the 9th. Oh, how interesting. Right. Tune in tomorrow to hear more revelations.
3: No, it was
0: old mate is back and he's charging $99. We need to level up or we're going to lose every single listener who want to hand over $99 to hear an angry man swear even more and be even cruder. Take my money.
3: Okay, what about this?
0: That's the dullest question we've had in the last two shows.
1: That's crazy.
0: And listeners, remember, this is the senior producer on the show.
3: How many condiments do you have in your home?
0: I thought you said condoms. That's actually more interesting. How many condoms?
3: How
0: many? Well, again, all you're going to get is a number. There's nothing interesting 16. About that.
3: I feel like I have like 40.
2: Wow.
3: I mean, condiments.
0: And again, what do we do with that?
1: That's great.
0: I tell you what, you're going to do your own alternative Caitlin one on your own Instagram page. When did you last go to the dentist? Who cares?
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0: Christian O'Connell Show. But a few of your alternative census questions. We're going to be doing our own alternative census next Tuesday morning, the morning of the Australian census. Seven questions compiled by all of us. Oh, producer Caitlin must have sent this one through. Samsung or Apple, what do you use? We're asking Australia. Hello? Oh, can you wake up again, Australia? We haven't got the dentist one yet. That'll bring you out of a slumber.
1: Maybe she misheard. Maybe she's hearing dentist instead of census.
0: Let's check.
2: He's not replying.
3: I stand by it being a fantastic question. Imagine if someone said, I haven't been to the dentist for 10 years. That's crazy.
0: It's not crazy, is it? That's not crazy. That's just
3: crazy.
0: Revolting.
3: What do you mean?
0: That's just manky.
1: That's coming from an Englishman.
0: Oh, hang on a minute. Samsung or Apple? Which operating system do you prefer? Tech Talk. Andrew wants to ask parking, forward or reverse?
1: Oh, yeah.
4: Situation
0: forward,
4: dependent.
0: Forward. Christian, do you put butter on a peanut butter sandwich?
5: That's a great one.
0: Charles, brilliant. That is a great one.
5: Yes.
0: It's a really good question. Yes. I was having some peanut butter on toast the other day, and I was thinking, does everyone put the butter on first, or they will rely on the already contained peanut butter? They're doubling up on butter.
1: I do double up on butter, but I
0: do
1: know
0: as well.
1: You shouldn't.
0: Otherwise, it's too dry. It has the same consistencies. You know when you go to the doctors and they... What's that horrible wooden thing they put in your tongue?
5: Oh, God, that's awful.
0: Oh, yes. What is that
5: thing? Dry reach every
0: Why
5: time.
0: Why is it all your moisture goes immediately onto that? How powerful is that manky-ass wooden stick they have there in that jar? Yeah, what is it, Caitlin? Hands up.
3: It's a strong area. Look at all the fun chat we're having around dentists.
0: Christian, about the census. I've tried filling it out. I'm confused. It says how many people you've got in your house. I put down one for myself. It doesn't allow me to move on because it thinks there's only one person there. You have to put down zero. But there's not zero. I'm here.
5: Oh, that's crazy.
0: Yeah, surely that's not. Is that right, Jenny? Christian, the toilet paper in hotels, how can I get that folded in? It's made from the tap and a tiny bit of water. Anyone can do it.
5: Mm.
0: Christian, why don't we ask the nation their favourite holiday destination? I can answer it for you. Bali.
1: Yes. Yeah,
0: 98%. That's where Australians love to go. Where do you go in Australia? Don't go to Bali. Bali would be the number one thing that would come back. I guarantee it. Christian, let's create a Venn diagram of people who hang their toilet paper backwards versus people who never finish year 10. That's from Ryan. Michael wants to ask, are you a folder or a scruncher?
1: No, we don't. It's too graphic.
0: It's too graphic. We really don't need to go out the backside of Australia.
5: No.
0: Christian, I'd like to ask Australian, are you a breast person or leg person? Okay. And Shannon is talking about chicken.
1: Oh, okay. Okay, leg. I do.
0: You?
1: Oh, yeah,
0: no,
1: breast.
0: The breast.
1: Oh,
0: the breast.
1: Boring.
0: No, it's not boring. It's so much. You can make tenders from it. You can fry it. Oh, shit.
1: The thigh is the much more juicy, fattier part.
0: No, it's all fatty, man. They look manky.
1: White picture.
0: Oh, no. Did you just play the white people?
1: Yes.
0: What?
1: White people love the breast. Ethnics love the thighs
0: this
1: and the leg. It's true.
0: Again, then we have to ask the nation. Christian, pineapple on pizza.
5: No, definitely.
0: Yes.
1: Yeah, I don't mind it.
0: Yeah. How many loads of washing do you... Stop messaging your ones.
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0: Christian O'Connell Show. Thank you very much for all your alternative census questions coming in for next Tuesday's show. We're going to have seven questions. We're going to ask you one every half an hour. We want everyone to answer at the same time. What would you love to ask the nation? Christian, what do you and the team think is the greatest decade ever?
1: I think people would always answer that the one they were a teenager in.
2: Yeah.
1: I think it's always that.
2: But I think I would have loved to have grown up in the 80s. I think that would have been the most.
1: It was a fantastic decade. Mm. And also it had, I'll tell you one thing I would say for the 80s is a real spread of music varieties.
3: Mm. Yeah.
1: Right? So you could have some like Duran Duran. You could also have The Cure. So you had really great indie stuff and then really big mega bands as well. Mm. You could have like the real sort of classic pop of like George Michael and Wham, Spandau Ballet, and then you could have

0: some really great indie stuff. And so I think there was more variety in the 80s than any other decade.
1: And the concerts looked incredible. No phones.
0: Oh, the best. Yeah. Just the best.
2: In the moment.
0: Yeah. Yeah, and because actually when you did go and see a concert, it was like you couldn't believe you're in the same room and space as someone famous.
1: Yeah.
0: These days we see too much of the celebrities, right? They're everywhere doing the promo rounds and interviews and stuff like that. They're on Instagram, they're on Graham Norton, they're on Jimmy Fallon, they're everywhere. You see interviews, you know too much about them.
1: Yeah.
0: And so then you didn't know anything about them. So they were like this, they existed in this kind of fantasy world. Then if you were ever lucky enough to actually queue up and get tickets, no credit card bookings or trying to log on to a website without that, you couldn't believe you were in the same space. The first time I saw a band, it happened to be in Excess in London. I couldn't believe. Wow. The whole thing, I was like, wow, he's actually real.
1: He's there. Yeah.
0: There he is. Yeah. That's the band. Mm. It was more exciting because you had, it wasn't sort of, they were like a rare breed.
1: Yeah.
0: And right. Also you had so much delayed gratification. You had to wait and queue up to get like albums or vinyl, you know, when they were counting down. You queue up, and when your band's favorite album came out, you would queue because they would run out of stock.
1: Oh, right.
0: Yeah. Nowadays, nothing runs out. It's all stream it whenever you want. Yeah, yeah. So it meant it was more special. Mm. So when you got it home, it was like, I'm so lucky to have this album and to put it on.
1: Yeah.
0: Christian, I'm really enjoying the show. I want to give you a little bit of trivia about toilet paper and how it should be hanged. Thank you. Toilet paper should always be over according to the original 1891 patent blueprint. Hanging the toilet paper over is also to prevent the spread of germs and bacteria. No wall contact.
2: Oh.
0: When the paper hangs over the front, it drops away from the wall, prevents contamination. In the under position, the loose sheets press flat against the bathroom wall or cabinet. When you reach to grab a sheet, your knuckles or fingers are forced to brush against those surfaces, transferring germs, bacteria to and from the wall.
1: Wow.
0: Brick, this is all one text message. There's no spelling in it. That is incredible. Christian, here's one for the alternative census. Do you put milk in first in a hot beverage? In coffee, milk goes in. For tea, I put it in last. Jeffrey, I agree with your the Jeffrey system.
2: Yeah.
1: Wait, so you say cold milk in if he's making instant coffee?
0: Yes.
2: Yeah, you can't put it in first. It goes all curdly.
0: Jeffrey here, in coffee, I put milk in first.
2: Wow.
0: Yeah.
1: I've never heard of such a thing.
0: Well, that's the Jeff way.
1: Wow.
0: Yeah, that's how Jeff writes. That's how he likes to write his life. Christian, this is probably not what you're after with the, we're certainly looking for any sensei questions for Japanese. That's a week after, by the way, is asking you Japanese karate instructors sensei questions. Us!
1: When was the last time you went to the dentist?
0: Yes, yeah. When was the last time you went to the dojo? When was the last time you front kicked anyone? But hopefully you can help my curiosity. If who in your household is in charge of the remote?
2: That's a great one.
1: Oh,
2: it's obvious too, I reckon.
1: Is it you?
2: No.
0: No.
2: God, no.
0: It's the only thing I'm in charge of. It is the only thing I'm in charge of. I feel complete when I handle that remote. I feel complete.
2: Yeah.
0: You complete me, little remote. Christian, do you eat the skin off a Woolies roast chook?
2: Absolutely.
0: No, because I'm not Hannibal Lecter.
1: What? No, I would.
0: No, next stop is human skin.
1: I would just eat a whole bag of chicken skin if I could.
2: God, yeah,
0: and the bag, probably, you savages. Christian, do you put your tomato sauce in the fridge or the pantry?
2: Good one.
0: Fridge.
1: Yeah.
0: I don't know why. We think it's very fragile and needs to be fridge protection.
1: Yeah, but it's
0: so I think it's the king in the pantry. It like lords up over the others at night time. I am tomato sauce. Christian, I got a question to ask Australia. Do you like chocolate melted or room temperature? Anton.
1: Melted or room temperature?
2: Oh, now we had this with the fridge.
0: Yeah, we did last week in Tim Tams, didn't we? Christian, what about this question? What animal do you identify with? Gavin, I love it.
2: Oh.
0: I would say a hawk. No, a panther for me.
1: Yeah, they call you the Panther of radio.
0: They do. Thank you. Can you start spreading that rumor? Justin's got a really great question here. I just want you to take a moment. I know you're busy right now. I just want you to take a moment and really let this one in. It's a beautifully worded sensor question, as an alarm sensor, first of all. Is there more men than women in world?
1: Oh, it's like a haiku poem. Yeah. Mm.
0: Is there more men than women in world?
2: No, I think there's more women, isn't there?
1: Yeah, because the women are complaining about a man drought.
0: What?
1: There's a man drought.
0: What do you mean?
1: Mm. Not enough good men, not enough men in the world, so it's hard for women to date. There's more
0: How
1: women
0: do they
1: than
0: know?
1: Men.
0: How do we know this?
1: And I don't
0: anecdotally?
1: Anecdotally,
0: how do you get the stats to know there's a man drought?
1: Well, that's why we need to ask.
0: Man drought feels like one of Patsy's like sort of fantasy headlines. Good morning, it's 8 o'clock. Man drought. What do you mean there's a man drought? Like not enough?
1: Yeah, in the dating pool, there's more women than men, so it's hard for women to.
0: What? So
1: find
0: there's
1: a man.
0: Less men being born?
1: I guess so. Yeah, but great time to be a man.
2: Google's saying that more males...
0: Oh, listen to old Nana. You're going to Google? Wait, are you from 2009?
2: Apparently more boys are born than girls.
1: Okay.
2: According to this.
1: Well, we'll have to look into the man drought in the song, I guess.
0: Well, no, this is what we're going to ask the nation next week. Man drought. True or false?
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0: Christian O'Connell's show. With great power must come great responsibility. Please, we're offering you the chance to ask a question to the nation. Christian, what about people who vote on top or bottom? I think they mean the loo roll. I hope, David, you mean that. Christian, what about asking the nation, what is your best and worst concert you've ever been to? Best and worst.
1: Team.
2: My worst was just then, John Mellencamp. It was very uninspiring.
3: Is this the one where he did the medley?
2: He did a medley of his best songs, just the choruses, which really was, and he was 3 hours late.
0: That's shocking. That is just shocking.
2: And he was just in a bad mood.
0: Really?
2: He was in a bad mood, like he didn't want to be there. And I thought, mate, you know, come on.
0: Mine is worst is, it's funny you've got more to say about the worst, haven't you, Simon? Because it's not only a funny story, isn't it? Is Jerry Lee Lewis, the legendary rocker. Oh, God, wow.
2: Just, oh, what a shame.
0: Just too old. Oh. Bless him, my heart. Sorry from moody, angry. Part of me was also excited, like, that's actually kind of like how he is. He was supposed to be like that as well. And then he had that, like, he came on in a gold lamé suit. swung his jacket round, threw it up in the air, and maybe 20 years ago or 30 years ago, he would have been able to sort of do a front kick as it came down. Oh. He fell over.
2: Oh, no.
0: And it was like, someone has let this guy down.
3: Never meet your heroes.
2: That's
0: no, it was just really sad.
3: That's actually bummed me.
0: Yeah, no. Sorry, guys. Maybe we shouldn't ask the nation that. I'll move on rapidly.
4: Believe it or not, oh, what are the odds? You gotta be joshing.
0: By the way, that story, that's how my career ends. And I embrace that.

0: Wednesday, will it feel stories of coincidence and chance? Coincidence and chance, you say?
1: The other day, I popped on an episode of Friends, then moved on to an episode of Dallas Cowboys Cheerleaders, when I was interviewing one of the cheerleaders in the background she had on Friends, and it was the exact episode I had just watched.
2: I moved to Australia from New Zealand, and I had to get a criminal check for work, and it turns out there's a guy in Australia with the exact same name and birth date as me, and he's a criminal.
3: My mother-in-law only had boys, but always wanted a girl, and if she had a girl, she was going to call her Alison Clare. My husband and I got married, and I am Alison Clare.
0: These are great. All right, lines are open now. 13, 55, 22. Your stories of coincidence and chance. Another alternative census question. Best shapes flavour?
4: Chicken crimpy. Now, yes. That is interesting.
0: I love
5: above
0: a crimpy.
5: The barbecue shapes.
4: Yes. I like barbecue.
5: That's un-Australian.
0: Honestly, well, that's me.
4: chicken political. Crimpy is rogue.
0: that's me.
4: I've never met someone who's chicken
0: I had some.
4: Is the
0: I had
4: favorite.
0: Some just last night.
5: Chicken, that's your favorite.
0: Yeah. Oh, it's so good.
4: Fascinating.
0: And out of all the shapes, it leaves more of a dusting on the hand.
4: Not more than barbecue.
0: Yes.
4: Not more than barbecue.
0: No, I'm telling you now. You haven't been crimpied.
5: I wish they'd just sell the dust for the barbecue shapes.
0: I'd like packets of the stuff. You could use it as seasoning in any dish.
5: Yeah,
0: a lasagna or some of that. Yeah. Just put it on the top.
5: Shovel it down.
0: Macaroni and cheese. Yeah. Put it on for the last 5 minutes so it just adds a nice crunch.
4: Genius.
0: Al dente. Oh, Mr. Grimpy. I thought they were called chicken gimpies for ages.
5: No.
0: So I said to my kids, can you go and make sure we get some gimpies?
5: Oh.
0: And they're like, what are those? They were like, Dad, I don't think that's okay to say that out loud.
4: You've got a mask on.
0: For a gimpy.
5: Don't Google that.
0: Where were we? What are the answers where we were on the old Wireless show? Rio, you've got one. Make it long, otherwise I have to get a patch.
4: This is a quickie, so we'll time for patch.
0: No, filibuster. Drag it out till 9.
5: That's all right. You can drag it out. I'm not sure mine's that good.
4: I really want to hear yours.
0: Tell you what, let's go to patch first.
5: No!
0: And then if it's bad, you can jump in, okay?
5: Oh, you'll be jumping in. No, so funnily enough, I studied at Swinburne Uni. I did radio at Swinburne Uni so many years ago. And yesterday, I studied radio there. Yesterday, I voiced some ads for them. And I thought, this is a strange circle of life where, you know, as a uni graduate, I was there, got into radio. And now I'm voicing their ads, talking about going there to study.
0: Isn't that circle, perhaps? That must have been really exciting to do that.
5: It was a weird moment, to be honest. It's like, look at me down the track.
0: Do you know what I think? You might have excited someone or just sparked a little bit of curiosity about maybe signing up to do that. That actually is the next you.
5: Yeah, I hope so. Well, there could never be
0: another
5: me.
0: No, I hope so too. And hurry up and do the course and then we can, you know. New God.
5: Ride off into the sunset.
0: We'll just go off into the sunset.
5: Rio, what was yours?
4: That was really nice, Patsy.
5: Thank you. Yeah, it was a pinch me moment, to be honest.
0: Yeah, I bet. Yeah. And did you repeat a couple of the years?
5: No, I did not.
0: Oh, no, yeah. All right. No, it was just
4: our longest serving student, Petrina Jones.
0: That's why she's doing the ads. Hi, my name's Petrina Jones. I hope to finish this Swinburne course. I've been doing it for 29 years. Rhea, what's yours?
4: Okay. A few weeks ago, the team was flying to Sydney. I was flying with Caitlin. She was wearing an alarm red cardigan, grey sweatsuit pants, and fur-lined Crocs.
0: Yeah. Oh. And you might have been for a second, wait, are you describing Jones and I? Bogues and I.
4: I then get, you know, the phones give you those memories. Exactly one year ago, this is what you were doing. I got one of those. We were at the airport. Caitlin was wearing alarm red cardigan, grey trackies, fur-lined Crocs.
5: Oh.
0: What are the odds? Wow.
4: Gooseys.
0: Swinburne all over again, mate. To get it once is lucky. Twice it's a pattern.
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5: Oh, wow.
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21: 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Hey, your head lines up with your head there.
5: Actually, I haven't even voted yet.
21: What, you haven't voted?
5: No, I haven't.
21: Jeremiah Rye has voted.
5: It feels unseemly. Well, have you, Ryan?
22: Yeah, I have. Yeah.
5: It feels unseemly to vote for myself, but everyone does it,
23: Channel 10
5: they?
23: Sent a thing.
21: Sam Pang.
5: Have you voted for him instead of me?
21: I like Sam Pang. No, I'm not going to vote for Sam Pang, but I love him.
5: Who am I up against? Let's have a look. I'm up against Hamish Blake,
21: yep.
5: Julia Morris.
21: Okay, so I've got
5: Larry Emder, Lisa Miller, and Robert Irwin.
21: Right.
5: Never heard of
21: any of them. These are all the things that I've learned about these people. Hamish Blake, taken by Big Lego. He's in cahoots with Big Lego. Julia Morris, big bug on I'm a Celebrity, Get Me Out of Here.
5: I'm seeing a theme.
21: Larry Emder, big chase.
5: Okay.
21: Lisa Miller.
5: Just what you've been doing while you've had your bum in the air.
21: Big dog. Okay. And Robert Owen, big croc.
5: And what am I?
21: You're a big deal.
5: Okay. Nicely saved. Well, I'm going to start voting. How do I do it?
21: Then we might be sometime. Have you got the internet on your phone?
5: Yes, I do have the internet on my phone.
21: TVweeklogies.com.au. Type that in.
5: Yep, I have typed
21: it. Do that. While Amanda works that out, you can call us and play the Fast Five if you wish. We'd love to hear from you.
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0: hello there. It's Jonesy and Amanda driving you home. You voted for yourself.
1: I voted for myself. Mm-hmm. I voted for Andrea Lamb as Best New Talent.
0: Uh-huh.
1: I voted for the piano, the show. I voted for various other things along the way.
0: What various other things?
1: It's like religion. You don't talk about it. Wages, you don't talk about it. Some of those things are private.
0: Okay.
1: My medical records are private.
0: This is akin to a bit of a Don Burke, isn't it, of all those years ago when he hosted Burke's Backyard.
1: But he voted more than once. He'd get all the staff to cut the coupons out, allegedly, from the TV.
0: And they'd send them in.
1: Yeah.
0: Yeah.
1: Yeah.
0: You really?
1: But you're allowed to cast my vote.
0: I want you to.
1: I would be an idiot to not vote for myself. Don't you think?
0: Yeah. You sure you haven't voted for Julia Morris?
1: No, else? I double-checked that I was in the clear.
0: You voted for the right person, Amanda Kelly. You got the spelling right.
1: Well, I didn't have to spell. I said, press a button.
0: Good. TVWeekLogies.com.au. This is going to happen for you, friend.
1: Look, I don't know. And to be honest, this feels so much lighter than last time I was up for
0: don't
1: stuff.
0: Don't you worry about
1: this
0: that.
1: This time I'm just thrilled to be in the mix at 158 years old.
0: You worry your pretty little head about
1: what
0: it.
1: What about the one I've got on today?
0: Or that one.
1: Thank you.
0: Let's get into the Fast Five.
2: How fast can this thing go?
3: Faster than the speed of light.
4: Jonesy and Amanda.
5: Fast Five.
1: Anna is in Turnstile Park. Hi, Anna.
6: Hey, how are you?
0: How's things in Turnstile Park, Anna?
6: Going well. Just ready to go away for the weekend.
0: Good-o. And we have your support for Amanda for the Logies?
1: This makes me uncomfortable.
6: Absolutely.
0: Yeah.
1: Thank you.
0: Because, Anna, you felt, like I did, let down when she didn't win.
1: No, let's not go into
0: all those
1: into
0: years
1: this.
0: Ago.
1: Let's
0: twice.
1: Not go into that.
0: You were robbed twice.
1: No, we don't need to go into history.
0: You were robbed by shenanigans. And if anyone's the king of shenanigans, it's this little black duck here.
1: So what does that mean?
0: Meaning, if we're going to do shenanigans, let's do
1: shenanigans.
0: Please,
1: can we not do shenanigans?
0: Well, okay. Well, Anna, can you just vote for Amanda?
1: Anna,
6: I will.
1: Thank you. Here's question one. I'm not, like, Ryan has written this, and Ryan, I'm calling you out here.
7: Yeah.
1: Just that I don't know if the question matches the answer.
7: Okay.
1: The question says, what phrase is used to describe the failure to have two mutually exclusive things at the same time? Because sometimes this phrase can also mean you can have both things at the same time. Do you know what I'm saying, Ryan?
7: Okay.
6: I don't know what you're saying.
1: No.
6: Say it.
1: Ryan, you read the, why don't you read the question to Anna, Ryan? You read the question.
6: Can't win it all?
0: Ah, were you close?
1: No, you read the question,
7: not
1: Ryan.
7: Quite. All right, here we go. What phrase is used to describe the failure to have two mutually exclusive things at the same time?
0: Oh, okay, mate.
1: Is that making it easier for you, Anna?
6: No,
1: it isn't.
6: It's not
1: No, and why don't you just buzz her out as well? Thank you, Ryan.
7: I'm not running the quiz anymore.
1: We're trying to get people
0: still
1: support
0: have Anna's
1: here, Ryan.
0: Support. Laura's in Hastings. Hello, Laura.
1: Hi, Laura.
8: Hi, guys. How are you?
0: We have your support. It's okay, no doubt about
1: thank
0: that.
1: You. Let's just move 100%. On from that. Thank you.
0: Good.
1: Now, Ryan, I always like your questions.
7: Yeah.
1: I know the answer to this, but I don't know if it matches the question.
0: I must say, it's good to have two other people fighting here and not me.
1: Well, what do you think, what do you think, Brendan?
0: I think whatever you think.
1: The question here, Laura, is what phrase is used to describe the failure to have two mutually exclusive things at the same time? I propose that this phrase can also mean you're trying to have both things at once, and you can.
0: Can you?
1: Yeah.
7: Well, the whole thing is you can't.
1: That's maybe no, you can. You're trying to have this and that, and maybe you can. Do you know what the phrase is, Laura?
8: Have your cake and eat it too.
1: And eat it. I'd say that some people can have their cake and eat it too. It doesn't mean you can't. Where does it say you can't have cake and eat it?
7: I think that's the whole point of the phrase, is you can't have cake and eat it at the same time.
1: But I think
7: you can't have two things.
1: That is the point, but often people are saying they're lucky. They're able to have their cake and eat it too.
7: I'm not writing the quiz anymore.
1: I've upset you now.
0: It's one job.
1: All right, let's go to Cover Me.
0: Yeah.
9: Cover Me. Cover Me. Cover Me.
10: I got you covered, boss.
1: This one will annoy me as well.
0: This is an old school computer cover of which song, Laura?
1: I can't handle this. I feel like tearing my face off.
0: Laura.
8: Thrown it all away. I don't know what it's called.
1: Oh, no. That means we've got to hear it again.
0: Laura, thank you for your support.
1: Thank you.
0: Amanda's getting very tense as we're a week and a half.
1: Oh, that's not
0: this.
1: Why.
0: No, there's a lot.
1: That's not why I'm tense.
0: Yeah, there's a lot of pressure on this. But don't worry. We are your wing people. The world is your wing people, Munz.
1: The world is your wing people.
0: The world is your wing people. Why don't you call us Play the Fast Five?
4: Jonesy and Amanda.
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1: How fast can this thing go?
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4: We're up to question two, which is cover me.
2: Cover me.
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6: Cover me.
7: I got you covered, boss.
4: Trevor is in Cabramatta. Hello, Trevor.
8: Hello, Jonesy and Amanda.
0: Hello, Trev.
4: Trev, I'm sorry, but you're going to have to listen to this. This is an old school computer covering which song?
0: Okay.
4: Do you know the song?
8: That was horrible, but I think it's Queen Bohemian Rhapsody.
4: Yes, it is.
0: Yeah. Brian Finney, Freddie would be spinning in his grave. What was the name given to the CIA project in the 1960s, which intended to use cats to spy on the Kremlin and Soviet embassies?
4: This actually happened.
0: Was it A, Project Acoustic Kitty, B, Project Sneaky Kitty, or C, Project Smart Kitty?
8: And I listened to the last one again. What did you say?
0: Project Smart Kitty?
4: So you've got A, B, or C, Acoustic Kitty, Sneaky Kitty, or Smart Kitty?
8: I would say A.
4: It is Acoustic Kitty. This is actually quite fascinating. The CIA spent around $20 million over 5 years surgically turning a real cat into a listening device. It implanted a microphone in its ear canal, a radio transmitter at the base of its skull, and apparently the first Acoustic Kitty mission was to eavesdrop on two men in a park outside the Soviet embassy in Washington. The cat was released, but was allegedly hit by a taxi almost immediately.
0: Oh, that's not good.
4: No. Maybe that explains what was going on with Pinky.
9: Wildcat on our hands.
0: Good old Pinky. Jerry Seinfeld is the creator and host of a show called Comedians in Cars. Doing what, Trevor?
8: Comedian in Cars. Jerry Seinfeld. Oh, God, I think I've done it.
0: Thank you for your support for Amanda's tilt for the best.
4: Okay, let's not. TV let's, I feel like we're corralling people. Let's just move through that.
0: Sarah is in Casuarina.
4: Hi, Sarah.
10: Hi, how are you?
4: Very well. Jerry Seinfeld has a TV show. He's the host and creator of it. Comedians in Cars doing what?
10: Coffee?
4: Yeah.
0: Yeah.
4: Getting coffee.
0: It's a good show.
4: He picks up a guest in a car. He's a big car head, got incredible cars. Goes to a cafe or a restaurant and they have coffee and they talk.
0: You should do that. Maybe that's a show that you could do.
4: So you can hear all the famous people just screaming in horror as I drive them around the block.
0: And you'd pick up the wrong people. You'd have Daryl Summers in the back. No, you were supposed to...
4: You're saying I shouldn't have picked
0: him up? No, you were supposed to pick up Eddie Maguire. Oh. You've got Daryl.
4: Question number five. It's been reported that a stray piece of SpaceX rocket, this is Elon Musk's space project, a piece the size of a school bus has officially crashed into what? It's up in space. What do you think it crashed into? Crashed into Sarah, by the sound of it.
0: We have your support, though, for Amanda's Logan tilt. Margaret is in Malomba.
4: Hi, Margaret.
11: Hello.
0: So hello, Margaret.
4: There's a SpaceX Robert is my boyfriend. A SpaceX rocket owned by Elon Musk. And at various parts of a rocket's journey, things come off it.
0: Yep.
4: So a stray piece the size of a school bus has come off.
0: That's a big stray piece.
4: It is. It's all this space junk floating around, but it's crashed where? What did it crash into? It has bounced off, but what did it crash into?
11: I heard yesterday they were trying to deliberately do it into the moon.
4: Oh, was it deliberate that they did it?
11: I thought I heard that.
0: Yeah. Well, there you go.
4: You know,
0: went into the moon.
4: I wonder if he has to pay damages.
0: I don't know.
4: The moon
0: the moon got third party?
4: Maybe. Who knows?
0: Comprehensively insured.
4: The man in the moon comes out and says, what's going on?
0: What's happened here? Margaret, congratulations to you. You've won the Jam Pack, a $250 Visa gift card, and no doubt we would have your support for Amanda's Tilt at the Bert Newton Award for Most Popular TV Presenter.
11: Obviously.
0: Obviously.
4: Thank you, Margaret. And Brendan, I like how you... pronouncing it correctly for the first time because it's on the screen behind my head.
0: Yeah, that's good. I'm looking at your face in front of a face of your face. It's like I'm in the
4: Hall of Mirrors.
0: If you'd like to play the Fast Five, jonesydemanda.com.au.
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0: Hello there, it's Jonesy DeMander driving you home. What I failed to mention the other night, free movie. You know my theory of the free movie?
1: What's your theory of the free movie? You see a movie and it's free, even though you pay a lot of money for your streaming services, Brendan. You
0: yep.
1: would rather, even though you do pay for that and you do have streaming services, you would rather watch a movie for free on free-to-air television with ads.
0: Free movie is the universe deems that you're going to watch this movie. The TV's on, you're walking past, it's starting, you see like the Columbia Pictures or Universal or Paramount, and you think, what's this movie? And you hear the start and you go, oh, this is whatever. So I'm walking past SBS, and usually SBS.
1: Oh, okay.
0: You know, you don't get a movie of this caliber.
1: What was it?
0: The free movie the other night was the 1985 cinematic masterpiece.
1: What was it?
0: Commando with Arnold Schwarzenegger.
2: They hunted him down.
3: You know, Colonel, we went to a lot of trouble to find you.
2: They murdered his friends, and they took the only thing he would kill for.
4: If you want your kid back, then you gotta cooperate. Right?
5: Wrong.
2: Now, somewhere, somehow, someone's gonna pay.
0: Yeah.
1: I did. You said it was free. But I paid just listening to that.
0: Have you not seen Commando?
1: No. Romantic comedy, is
0: so
1: it?
0: So Arnold Schwarzenegger,
1: yep.
0: Ray Dawn Chong.
1: Someone
0: take
1: this kid.
0: I'll say a smoking hot Ray Dawn Chong in
1: this. I haven't
0: heard
1: that name for a long time.
0: Ray Dawn, she was everywhere.
1: Yeah, she was.
0: She is great in this. And Aussie actor Vernon Wells.
1: Don't know him.
0: Mad Max 2.
1: Oh,
0: he played Wes, you know.
1: He played Wes in Mad Max 2.
0: He plays the baddie. He sounds like Brian Brown, actually, in it. And he's dressed a little bit.
1: It's an old storyline.
0: Looks like he's dressed
1: it?
0: For the Mardi Gras.
1: It's an old storyline of, it, isn't it Taken? It's all those.
0: Yeah,
1: Ransom,
0: it's great. Okay.
1: It's all the same.
0: Stuff. You want the synopsis?
1: No, I think I heard it in that audio before.
0: Arnie plays Matrix. He's a special forces commando, and he's retired because he's got his daughter, and he's living in his secluded ranch and enjoying.
1: With Ray Dawn Chong?
0: No. Anyway, Vernon Wells plays Bennett, and he was a supposed mate of Matrix, but he's gone to these mercenaries, and the mercenaries live in some sort of Ecuadorian country, and they want to bump off this opposition leader to the dictator. So they want to get the crack squad back together. So this Bennett guy says, the only way he can do it is get Matrix on the team.
1: And Matrix will only join if you're still his kid.
0: Yeah, because he's in retirement. What, have you seen this movie?
1: Oh, wow. You know, I can't follow these, and even I could see that coming.
0: And it's Alyssa Milano, like a nine-year-old Alyssa Milano as the child. Anyway.
1: Where does Ray Dawn Chong come into it?
0: Well, this is what happens. They put Arnie on the plane to fly to whatever it's called, and with a dude, a security guard that's watching him. Arnie dispatches on him before they even take off.
6: For that, we'll be showing our feature film. Your flight attendants are Susan and Lance, and I'm Vic. We're here to make your trip as comfortable as possible. Thank you, and have a safe and enjoyable flight.
7: Yeah, excuse me. How long is the flight?
6: We land in Valverde in exactly 11 hours.
7: Thank you. And do me a favor. Don't disturb my friend. He's dead tired.
0: So he has 11 hours. So old mate's dead on the plane with a hat on his face.
1: Why do you have to kill him?
0: Because he's making sure he doesn't get off the plane. Matrix gets off the plane before it takes off through the nose wheel.
1: Oh,
0: and then that's when he meets Ray Dawn Chong.
1: Who's also hiding in the nose wheel.
0: She's not hiding in the nose
1: wheel. She's on the nose
0: wheel. She's a hostie, just come back from a long flight, and he steals her car. And then he goes around dispatching all the baddies to find out
1: kidnapped.
0: Where he's. Yeah, but he wants to find out where his daughter is at.
1: So the kid hasn't gone overseas.
0: Yeah, so he's dispatching the baddies. But at the same time, delivering snappy dialogue like,
8: "Remember, Sally, when I promised to kill you last?
9: That's right, Matrix. You did.
8: I lied."
0: And drops him off a cliff. And then it finally ends with Bennett, Vernon Wells, as the baddie. And Matrix throws his pipe and it goes through his guts into a big steam pot. And he says,
8: "Let off some steam, Bennett."
0: And there's little Alyssa Milano up in the wings. "Dad." And there you go. And then he gets on.

0: the plane with Ray Dong Chun, who goes from a stewardess to a pilot and flies a flying boat out of there.
1: And are they romantically linked?
0: You don't see it, but you see Arnie and some budgie smugglers. Like, he's quite impressive. It's a good rig. So that's on SBS.
2: All right.
0: And this is what Pauline wants to defund.
1: I know. Imagine, Brendan, if you'd had to pay subscription services to see that. 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
0: Do yourself a favour.
1: Please. Well, coming up next, we spoke about Miranda Kerr's unusual breakfast eating habits. I'm going to compare those to some of Bear Grylls that I've seen.
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1: Bachelor Girl.
0: Yeah.
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0: Hello there. It's Jonesy DeMatta driving you home this Thursday, the 6th of August.
1: We spoke on the show yesterday about fabulous supermodel Miranda Kerr. She still looks absolutely incredible, although she's no longer modelling. But that doesn't come easy. She said she'd had some health issues, but she's very strict about what she eats. This is how she spoke about breakfast on a podcast recently.
2: Oh, I don't do eggs.
3: Okay, so what's a breakfast for you?
2: I do protein, so I eat meats like venison, bison, lamb. I eat all the meats that aren't mass produced.
3: So you're not doing sushi?
2: Oh, never.
3: Never.
2: Parasites.
3: I know.
0: I feel like bison tonight.
1: All the meats that aren't mass produced, like giraffe. I mean, where do you draw the line? I don't know.
0: Well, I think it's giraffe. Cattle. She doesn't. Have you eaten giraffe?
1: Yeah. I went to a restaurant in Nairobi called Carnivore.
0: Oh.
1: And there they farm them to eat them.
0: Right. What did you ask for? The neck?
1: Why the long neck?
0: What's it taste like?
1: It all just tastes like gamey kind of food.
0: Yeah, but.
1: But at the restaurant, if you were a vegetarian, as our sound recordist was, someone took us along with Beyond 2000.
0: Yeah.
1: He wasn't thrilled because everywhere you looked, there was something on a rotisserie.
0: Of course.
1: Even at one point, there was looked like a tiny squirrel. Everywhere you looked, the space was taken up with something spinning over some hot coals. But the reason I'm bringing this up again is I've come across some of the stuff that Bear Grylls likes to chow down on. He seems to like putting himself in really dangerous situations. You see recently some footage of him being weed on by Mel B. Because an emergency.
0: Yeah,
1: someone's urine has to be on my leg.
0: You know, I'm not the biggest outdoorsy guy in the world, but I have spent a bit of time in the outdoors. I've never had the need to wee or be weed upon because of a situation.
1: He seems to like doing this. Here's some of the stuff that he's eaten.
4: I've eaten loads of scorpions before, but they've always been raw and disgusting. But when you cook them, they're actually quite nice.
5: I must say, I've never eaten raw goat's testicles before.
4: Beetles, a couple of moths as well. Even got a praying mantis. Probably the easiest way of eating this is to make a bug patty out of all of these things. See what we've got in here. Oh, God.
1: He's eaten raw rat brain, but he had to eat it for calories in a survival scenario because he hadn't had a protein shake for 2 hours. He's eaten tarantulas, cooked or raw, depending on the situation.
0: Oh, okay.
1: Yeah, that makes a nice difference.
0: Like oysters.
1: He's had water squeezed from elephant dung. He filtered that from fresh elephant droppings in case there was some emergency hydration issues, and his own urine, once again, in an emergency situation.
0: Sure.
1: But the latest thing he's eaten is this.
4: So what are we going to do? Am I going to pick all the little bits of nuts out of this bear poo, wash them off and eat them? Okay,
1: yes,
4: come on then. Let's do this.
6: Remember, you only try this if you're desperate for food.
0: Or your bear grills.
4: I'm going to wash this off. The brown stuff is what I want to get off. So then you're left with those little bits like that. That's really as clean as I can get it. And it's only half digested by the bear. Another bit there.
0: Okay.
4: Just give me a second to rinse my mouth out.
0: Oh, okay.
1: And now let's play spin the bottle.
0: Let's kiss nature's Chiquito.
1: I'm thinking that bison's looking pretty good right about now. Well, coming up in the next hour,
0: brought his own again.
1: We have lots of things to discuss, including can you relax at home in a pair of jeans?
0: That's coming up.
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1: Don't call me man and don't call me dude.
0: Man dude.
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0: I'm not happy with my shaving situations for years. I use the electric razor. I like the electric razor. It was good. Then one day it broke and I had to use my wife's just razor.
1: Leg razor.
0: Yeah, whatever she shaves, I don't know. And then I...
1: Peeling paint.
0: I was using it. I thought, actually, this is a close shave. It's not too bad. And then I was talking to Jim Wyan Rye about this, and he says every day he shaves in the shower, and this was some time ago.
17: Yeah, well, I think you're in the shower already.
0: Yeah, yeah, yeah.
17: Your you know, the water is like a natural lubricant.
0: Yep.
17: So you can kind of use, you just go for it.
1: And you still use shaving cream, don't you?
17: Well, if you're in the shower, you kind of, yeah.
1: You don't have to.
0: I don't know how hardcore you are, but yeah, I do get the...
1: So you're taking shaving advice from Ryan, who's only been shaving for about 2 years.
0: No. Well, I've been in the electric razor for so long, but lately I don't know what's happened. I keep getting this, see around here?
1: I've been watching you play with the side of your mouth. What's it doing?
0: I just can't get that. Part.
1: Explain what you're doing. My mouth. This is radio.
0: Yes. What's this part of my mouth called?
1: The side of your mouth.
0: What?
1: Hair on it?
0: Yeah, it's like it's a stiff bristle. And then I've heard as you get older, that's why old blokes grow beards.
1: Why?
0: Because they're too hard to shave and they're just done with it. That's what happens.
1: Why won't those be? You can't get a close shave
0: on
1: them.
0: I'm in there. I'm like, you know, I just can't. I can't get it. And all those ads you see, you know, this blade takes the...
1: Yeah, but you see men who are 35 doing those
0: ads. The bristle and all that sort of stuff. But you see, look at Ryan's face.
1: His clean face now.
17: Mm. Yeah. I can't really grow much of a beard, though, to be honest.
0: No, that's true. Yeah. Everyone was saying that.
17: What?
0: I think.
1: Have you ever had a cutthroat situation? Is that what it's called?
0: But a cutthroat razor.
1: Where they use the strap and then they steam you up.
0: I'm not from the 20s.
1: No, but it's a very nice experience. You can go into the city and have that done.
0: Is this you?
1: And my knuckles. Well, coming up next, Double A Chattery, a very interesting chat this week. I'll tell you more about it next.
0: Amanda's podcast drops today.
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0: Hello, it's Jonesy and Amanda driving you home. You know what's Goldie?
1: Jones and Goldie.
0: You know what's Goldie?
1: Tell me.
0: Double A Chattery, DAC, drops today. Amanda's Side Hustle podcast with forensic psychologist / friend Anita McGregor.
1: Interesting doing a podcast with Anita, who is a forensic psychologist. And forensics
0: is she friend first or forensic psychologist second?
1: Friend first. A forensic psychologist or anyone that works in the forensic field, you can have forensic accountants. These are, or forensic psychiatrists, these are people who work within the police system or the justice system. So, for example, Anita sees clients who are up on charges, they might be on parole. She does assessments of whether people should be released, all that kind of stuff.
0: Are they called clients?
1: Yes, she's called
0: criminals.
1: Brenda, they're clients.
0: Right.
1: And that's what's interesting. It's interesting you say that because, in a way, that's what this episode is about. This is the truth of the story is that we are, as a society, we are better off if people go through the justice system, are rehabilitated, come out the other side and rejoin society. And there are many ways in which the system is trying to help people do that. Because I know looking at many parts of the media, it's easy to think a baddie is a baddie and they don't stay in prison long enough. We are better off if people are rehabilitated.
0: Certainly.
1: And a huge number of people who are in this forensic and justice situation have mental health issues. That's not a surprise. So Anita brought in a colleague that she has who she works with through the university, and he is a lived experience contributor. And what that means is his name is Andrew Patiacci, and he himself has had mental health issues. He's been in prison, and he has come through the system.
0: What did he do?
1: I don't know. But he has come through the system out the other side, and he now works in what they call lived experience. So when a client comes in or someone is before the justice system and they are in the drop zone of their horror, he steps in and there are they have access to psychologists, psychiatrists, all the rest of it. But sometimes you need someone who can say, I've been there.
2: I would say that I meet them at their admission when they're acutely unwell. So I get to see them at essentially what I consider their lowest point of their mental health. And I get to work alongside them and show that role modeling, that positive role modeling, in a way that by the end of 3 or 4 years, a transition from acutely unwell to rehabilitated.
1: You're on that journey with them for that long?
2: Start to finish, mostly, yes.
1: Wow.
2: So with the length of time that I get to spend them, I get to know them quite well. They're just people like you and I that have been found unwell, mentally unwell, and have landed themselves in a forensic psychiatric facility.
1: Mm. So he works with them, and that's how long this stuff takes. This is how long rehabilitation takes. And we are very lucky in our country to have these resources. That's what really struck me, is that they have access to someone like Andrew, access to someone like Anita, all the way along there. And as he says, to open up to someone who's trying to assess you and help you, you have to be really vulnerable.
0: Sure.
1: And if you have mental health issues, if you've been, if you've committed a crime, you're incarcerated, who wants to do that? But to have someone who says, who understands where you've been and says, come on, I can hold your hand and I can help you here because I know what you're going through, I know what this is like, makes such a difference. And Anita said having someone like Andrew or these lived experience contributors, whether they might be a lived experience in various different ways. She has Aboriginal advisors who help out to deal with those sorts of clients. All these different people who work in advisory capacities help these therapists as well learn how to deal with clients. So all the way through, I just find it fascinating that these people are working within the system.
0: And it takes away the stigma, as you say, because I guess when you're a criminal, if you're a murderer, then largely there's going to be something mentally wrong with you.
1: Well, there's a million crimes that people are in prison for that aren't murdering.
0: Sure.
1: But yes, there may be. Or maybe there were circumstances. I'm not condoning murder, but who knows what.
0: Did they get to there?
1: How
0: you nip it in the bud?
1: How did they get to there? What do we learn from that to nip the bud way back here?
0: Mm-hmm.
1: When the oil light's blinking saying something's not
0: there's something going on back here,
1: look at what's going on back there.
0: Yeah.
1: It's a learning experience for everybody. And as a society, as I said, we are all better off when these people, when this system works.
0: And we see that a lot in grooming cases, which we're seeing quite at the moment with the Alan Jones case, about grooming of young people and that sort of stuff, where that person feels that everything they've got is going to be taken away from them and then it comes back to them later in life.
1: Yeah.
0: And that's there's a million stories like that.
1: A million stories like all of it.
0: It's fascinating.
1: It is fascinating, but I'm just very grateful that we have people who are working in the system to help us all stay safer and help all our citizens be better.
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10: This is the greatest and best song in the world. Tribute. Long time ago, me and my brother Kyle here, we was hitchhiking down a long and lonesome road. All of a sudden, there shined a shiny demon in the middle of the road. And he said...

0: It's Jonesy and Amanda driving you home across Australia this Thursday, the 6th of August.
1: This is something that I'd like to know your opinion on. I mentioned this casually before, that I heard a podcast, or I heard a snippet of a podcast. It's called Staying Relevant Podcast with two men, Sam Thompson and Pete Wicks. And they were discussing wearing jeans at home or being comfortable in jeans at home. This is part of the conversation.
2: Also, relaxing in jeans, that is a weird one.
3: Do you know this? Everyone knows this.
2: So this is the thing, because I'm so used to it that it doesn't seem weird. But then when I think about it, I don't actually know people who do, like, chill out in a pair of jeans.
3: Right, so this is what I'm wearing today. Mm. We've got a long day in the office. I'll go home, and this is what I'll wear till I go to bed.
2: I thought you could start sleeping in. You put on a fresh pair of jeans.
3: To be honest with you, I probably won't even take the boots off. I'll sit at home. This is what I will wear until I go to bed.
1: And when I mentioned this earlier, just as a chat around the office, Jenna, who works with us, said she looked at me like I'd suggested I was going to murder people. She was going, that makes her feel sick.
0: What does Jenna do?
1: She said the minute she gets home, she has to take off her outdoor clothes because she doesn't want that on her furniture. And it's not just for comfort. She does not want outdoor clothes like that.
0: So what does she put on? Pajamas?
1: Yeah, or other clothes, comfy at-home clothes. Uh-huh. And so that's what the debate has been. I've seen some of the comments online. Someone said here, my husband chills out in jeans after his bath. It's very English, isn't it? But many people have said, the minute I get home, I will put on jammies.
0: Do you put on the robe?
1: I put on jammies.
0: Bob and Blanche.
1: Because I can't relax wearing a pair of jeans. How about you, Brendan? You wear Kevlar jeans, which are even weirder to be relaxing in.
0: Well, they're very comfortable.
1: Are they? But they're still jeans.
0: Motorcycle jeans. You know, since we started doing these new hours and I get home a bit later now, I come home and my wife has got dinner on the table. It's like I'm living some 50s lifestyle.
1: Martini in her.
0: In the old days, I used to cook dinner every night. So now I get home, dinner's on the table, so there's no time to get changed. So I sit down.
1: And you watch TV for the night in your jeans.
0: Yeah, I'll take my motorbike boots off and I'll sit there in these jeans and my work shirt. It's not like I'm working in a coal mine.
1: No, but just for comfort level, it does seem unusual. Okay. How about you, Ryan?
4: Yeah, I keep my jeans on. Because, like, the jeans kind of warp to your body a bit after a while.
0: Exactly. And he's in a share house as well.
1: So you're not going to put pajamas on, is what you're saying?
4: Yeah, no.
0: Yeah. Because my neighbour, a few years ago, there was a car accident at the front of the house at about 8:30 at night. Anyway, he had his jammies on and he came into
1: And you've mocked him ever since by the sound of it.
0: His jammies. And I said, we're talking about this terrible car accident. It was about five cars that had been smashed. And I went, are you wearing jammies, Greg? He was wearing like full-on flannel pajamas. I said, it's 8:30. What are you, up to plough the field
1: but
0: tomorrow?
1: That's what's interesting is there's a whole lot of people who won't stay in their work clothes until they go
0: to
1: bed.
0: Well, if you're a tradie, are you working on a building site or a mechanic?
1: No, it's comfort. And psychologically, I'm home now, I'm relaxing. I think it's a psychological cutoff.
0: I think it's a whip poll.
1: Let's call it this. So whip poll, you think? Staying in your jeans at home. Not staining. Staying in your jeans at home.
0: Don't stay in your jeans.
1: Relaxing in your jeans at home. Does it pass the poll? Oh, no. Whip poll.
0: Whip poll. Come on. Whip poll. For Pete's sake.
1: Yes or no? Wearing your jeans all day at home.
0: All day jeans.
1: All the jeans into the evening.
0: 24 hours jeans.
1: Relaxing in jeans at home. Yes or no?
0: I think you formulated it.
1: Good.
0: Be a part of this town.

0: Hello there. It's Jonesy Demander driving you home. When there are big issues to discuss, we could go down to the Jonesy Demander Arms, but no, this is more of a whip poll. A whip poll is a snapshot of what Australia thinks about any given subject.
1: And the subject we're talking about today is wearing your jeans when you're relaxing at home. A lot of people come in from work, or if they've been out, have to take their jeans off and put on their leisure wear, something more comfy. Others stay in that all day long, which the people who put on their comfies go, what the hell?
0: Yeah, when you put your comfies on. I do think if you had a shower or a bath or something like that, I wouldn't be putting jeans on after that. But I will go from here to my modest home where my wife has got dinner waiting for me on the table and I won't take my pants off until later.
1: Well, let's see what you think. Staying in your jeans at home. That's what the whip poll is.
0: Helen's in Coddles Point.
1: Over to you, Helen. What do you think?
2: I think you have to get into something comfy. So that's something that's got some stretch on the waist, is loose, and will move with you.
1: Good stretch around the waist and the crutchy bits. That's what's required when you get home, I think.
0: Guy is in Diva Hills.
1: What do you think, Guy? Are you going to keep your jeans on at home?
3: No. When I get home, I automatically change into my comfy clothes.
1: Yes.
0: And what are your comfy clothes, Guy?
3: Just some tracksuit pants, a hoodie and all that.

0: the other night, and my wife said, it looks like you're going into a home.
1: Oh. So is that why you don't do it more often?
0: No, because I was wearing my business shirt with tracksuit pants.
1: That would look like you were going into a home.
0: Thank you, Guy. Deb is in the Shire.
1: Hi, Deb. What about you? Jeans at home?
2: Definitely not. Straight home and into the jammies.
1: Yes. Even when we did breakfast radio, when I go home in the middle of the day, I was tempted, and often I did. I'd put on pajamas in the middle of the day. And therefore, if someone came to the door, they just thought I was an old alcoholic.
0: Thank you.
1: Holding the bottle was also a giveaway.
0: Thank you, Deb. Kerry's with us.
1: Hello, Kerry. What do you think about wearing jeans at home?
3: Hey. Oh, never. As soon as I get home, the pajamas go on. Even on the weekend, I'll have a shower and change back into my pajamas. And if I'm not going out, that's what I'll stay in.
1: Mm-hmm. I like that idea. You get up in the morning, take your pajamas off, have a shower, get back into some pajamas.
0: Are they flannelette pajamas, Kerry?
3: They are flannelette. They're so comfortable.
1: Yeah.
0: Soft, yeah.
3: And that's what you need.
1: Yeah.
0: That's what you need.
1: Thank you, Kerry.
0: Louisa's in North Parramatta.
1: Louisa, jeans at home or not?
4: No. Go home, get into your comfies, and if you're a fat bumbalada like me, you need to. You couldn't sit in jeans forever.
1: No, it's like when you see people on international flights wearing jeans, you go, how does that happen?
0: There's a lot of seams in jeans.
1: A lot of seams around the waist, around the crotchy bits, around the legs.
0: What about those people that you see get it straight into the Qantas pyjamas? Yes. I don't know about that.
1: Or even to the, they get off, they change the second the plane takes off.
0: Like I saw the pilot doing it.
1: This pillow.
0: Thank you, Louisa.
1: Little teddy bear.
0: John will wrap this up.
1: Hello, John. Jeans during the when you get home or not?
5: No, definitely not. Straight in the trackies and the flanny.
1: Yeah.
0: Trackies and flanny.
1: What happens in summer?
5: Shorts and a t-shirt.
0: Yeah.
5: But it's like a switch off. You get home, you take your work stuff off, and you don't think about work until the next day.
1: I agree. Yep. It's psychological. It's that there bit it of the, that part of the day has finished.
0: Well, 99.9% of respondents have said they change it to something more comfortable.
1: Interesting.
0: I'm the only one that does it.
1: And Ryan.
0: Oh, and Ryan. Okay, so we're a 0.1%.
1: Yeah, I always
0: Between the two.
1: Well, coming up next, I've been looking at this interesting stuff online about new ways for women that need to protect themselves about people stealing your stuff when you're out in the wild.
0: Ooh.
1: Ooh.
0: That's coming up.
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0: delightful, delightful.
1: Bashful change of atmosphere.
0: I wish I could sing like that. It's not everything singing, you know. The only important thing these days is rhythm and melody.

0: Hello, it's Jonesy and Amanda driving you home across Australia.
1: This is almost like a public service announcement to women. As you know, when you go overseas and there's a scam or those sorts of things, how you're going to get robbed, kidnapped, whatever it is.
0: I've seen Taken.
1: You've seen Taken. How did that happen?
0: Well, it's the same sort of thing. His daughter got abducted over there in the overseas.
1: Well, the thing is, we've always been told about the van, the mask, the dark alley. But these are the
0: keep new, away from those things.
1: These are the some of the new scams that might bring you unstuck. Got pen and paper, Brendan?
0: Yes, ma'am.
1: Number one is the sample.
0: What's
1: when
0: that?
1: Someone says, try this perfume, smell this cologne. A stranger at a mall, a parking lot, a shop approaches you with a bottle. One spray near your face. This is dramatic, but it may not be perfume. It can contain chemicals that disorient you within seconds. They follow you out to your car. Bam.
0: Whoa.
1: And it says here, never smell anything a stranger hands you ever. Interesting. How about this one? Scheme number two, the flyer.
0: But who would do that?
1: Well, who would? Who would kidnap someone? Who would try and put something in someone's drink? Who would try? Who are these people, Brendan? They exist. Scheme number two.
0: Okay.
1: The flyer. There's a flyer on your windscreen, a flyer.
0: Yep.
1: You reach for it, and while you're reading, your hands are down, your hands are full, your eyes are down, you're standing at your driver door, someone approaches from behind. It says here the flyer was placed there 10 minutes ago, and they've been watching you come back to your car. It's all
0: about... Well, it says this on the flyer.
1: No. What do you mean? There's a flyer that someone's put on. So you come back to your car.
0: It's and flapping
1: you
0: take around.
1: It, it's flapping around. You reach for it. You're not concentrating on where your stuff is. You're looking down.
0: Sure.
1: Someone suddenly at your car bundles you in or bundles you out, takes your car, whatever. I'm not saying these are everyday scenarios.
0: No, but it could be a park inspector.
1: These are the new ways that things could happen. If you're going to take this seriously.
0: I'm taking it very seriously.
1: Scheme number three. This one is interesting. The baby sound. A recording of a baby crying played from a phone or a speaker near your front door at night. You hear a baby outside alone. Of course, your instinct is to open the door. There's no baby. Someone's waiting for you to open when you open the door. These are terrifying scenarios, but this is what's hard is that it goes against your instinct to say, don't do this. I'm going to read through them all and we'll discuss how we feel at the end. There's more.
0: I got one of those frog things that you bought from, online. You know, it's a frog. When someone comes to your door, it goes, ribbit, ribbit.
1: Yeah.
0: What if they put that with the baby sound, a baby and a frog together?
1: I'm trying to save women, Brendan. You do what you like.
0: Well, men can be dupes too,
1: Of course. Well, I think you're demonstrating that very well. Scheme number four, the charity clipboard. Am I boring you?
0: Not at all.
1: I saw you look at the clock.
0: Not at all. I'm not looking at the clock.
1: I hope if someone is going to be attacked in this room, it's you.
0: Go on. Charity clipboard.
1: Can you sign this petition? A clipboard, a pen, while you're writing your name, you're giving them your full name, your handwriting.
0: But who does this?
1: I don't know. It's Mr. Philip Kafoops. And his address is, if I knew that, I'd go and stop him. There's another one, the photo request. Can you take a photo of us? Yeah. A phone is handed. Both your hands are now holding their device. Your hands are free. Your phone is in your bag. They take your bag. Who's going to do
0: phone?
1: It? This is what. Let me get to the point of this. And I know. I hope you're pretending to be dumb.
0: I'm not.
1: I'm dumb.
0: I just don't
1: understand. Let me get to the
0: all
1: end.
0: All this stuff sounds reasonable.
1: Of course. It's all sounding reasonable until someone puts something in your drink. You think, this is the thing. You go out for a drink. Who would do that? People do.
0: I know.
1: This is the stuff I find interesting. Kindness is not compliance. Someone offers you something to smell, walk away. Someone hands you something and walk away. And no, it's hard to say if a baby's crying, can you help me? We all want to be people pleasers. This was the interesting point. No to a stranger costs you nothing. You don't owe a stranger anything. But if we all live like that, what a cold place it would be. But this is what the pattern is. It's all the same design. They want to occupy your hands. Lower your eyes, consume your attention. 4 seconds, you're blind, you're busy, you're positioned. That's the window they're looking for. And I don't know who they are. All they're saying here is trust your gut. If you're in any of these circumstances, you do not owe a stranger anything.
0: Mm-hmm.
1: Trust your gut instinct.
0: It's very good.
1: Have you understood, Brendan?
0: I do.
1: I heard was you talk about your frog.
0: I'm going to punch one of those wildlife koalas in the head.
1: Well, you have to go back into the 80s and try and do it then.
0: They're still there.
1: No, they're not.
0: Yeah, they are.
1: When's the last time you saw... A person in a koala suit collecting money.
0: They're still there.
1: I'm trying to be earnest and help people.
0: I don't trust you.
1: Good.
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0: We were just talking about your don't get kidnapped list that you were talking about before.
1: Or don't have your stuff stolen. The new tropes aren't what we're used to. It's about things will happen that they want you to occupy your hands, yep, to deflect your attention, to be left exposed.
0: Another one for you. You're going to your car, you get in it, and you notice your windscreen wipers are up. And you instantly think, oh, my windscreen wipers are up. Someone's having a laugh. You get out of your car to put them back. In the meantime, Johnny Car Thief jumps in, drives off with you on the bonnet.
1: You'd think the name would be a giveaway.
0: Johnny Car Thief. I'm just saying, beware of this stuff.
1: This is what I was trying to say before, and you said as if. Who are those people? As if.
0: Don't blame as if. You drive home with your windscreen wipers up anyway. You wouldn't even notice.
1: I'd be inside my own garage and think, who did that?
0: Who did that? A lot of people are talking about those Kmart camera glasses, the new camera glasses.
1: Yeah.
0: Now they're under $100.
1: We're going to put them to the pub test. They have sold out, but what does it mean in the world of consent?
0: And also trouble at the Tour de France for the ladies in the aerodynamics department. We'll talk about that.
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0: Across Australia, Jonesy Demander driving you home this Thursday afternoon. The padded bra cheating claim rocks Tour de France femmes as bizarre theory swirls around cycling.
1: What is the bragate controversy in cycling? Some teams at the Tour de France Femmes are concerned that riders are putting padding in their suits to improve their times, which you might think doesn't make sense. But adding extra padding in the chest area actually smooths the airflow around the body and reduces drag, and so riders can move faster. Adding padding to improve aerodynamics isn't allowed under international cycling rules.
2: Is that why Lance Armstrong had one testicle?
0: I can't answer that question.
2: But I would have thought that having a flatter chest would be more aerodynamic.
0: Well, you would think so. You would think so. And what they've said, as that lady has said, that the wind swirls around. So there's like an aerodynamic effect that takes place. So, and they do this for ski jumpers as well.
2: Do they pad their bras?
0: They pad their bras.
2: Really?
0: So there have been several complaints from cycling's world team tour teams alleging that padded sports bras are being used for aerodynamic advantage. They claim riders are faking a larger cup size to reduce their drag through the air.
2: To make Brendan Jones pay attention.
0: Not at all.
2: Not at all.
0: Teams reportedly called for inspectors to be introduced to check riders in a closed tent just to make sure everything's tickety-boo. There's a professor of aerodynamics. His name is Bert Blocken. Seriously, Professor Blocken.
2: Blocking him on social.
0: He's published the theory that a rounder chest is advantageous when it comes to aerodynamics. He labelled the concept of placing an object inside a jersey or skin suit to reduce aerodynamic drag and improve airflow around the body, chest fairing, as it were, and said it can reduce drag by 3.6%. Professor Blocken said, "We are talking about a chest fairing, which alters the airflow around the body, therefore reducing overpressure on the thighs. As a result, the rider experiences less air." I've taken the liberty of just doing a quick drawing. So there, that's my drawing.
2: Oh, that's a good drawing.
0: Thank you.
2: Who's that? What's his name?
0: No, that's a lady.
2: Right.
0: So that's her with her bosoms packed down. Okay, so if I augment this picture and put bigger situation.
2: I understand.
0: Now, and then the wind flow, as you can see, the wind flow is coming through here.
2: Show me.
0: So now, instead of foiling into that area, it blocks around here and goes around the wider part of the body.
2: Is that what you want?
0: That's what you want.
2: So is that why next year we'll see a whole lot of Dolly Parton impersonators taking part in the Tour de France Femmes?
0: Talk to Professor Blocken.
2: He says into the tent.
0: His wife comes home from work. How was your day at work, dear?
2: Well, what do your wife will say? You've just drawn pictures of bosoms.
0: I've done better.
2: Coming up next, we're going down to the Jones Amanda Arms for the pub test about pervy glasses.
0: Yes. Let's talk further about that.
3: Shouting at traffic? Pointless. Shouting with Jonesy and Amanda? Therapeutic.
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7: You've seen the light.

us must bring seven friends. And don't be selfish and keep this all to yourself and don't eat shellfish. Hate is trying to take someone else's love for yourself. But I'm here to tell you that love is trying to help someone else. I realize that you have tried and tried and are just about ready to give up.

0: Hello there, it's Jonesy and Amanda driving you home. When there's big issues to discuss, where do we go?
1: We go down to the Jonesy and Amanda Arms for the pub test.
2: The good old-fashioned pub test.
0: True. Thank you, Sam. Kmart glasses, do they pass the pub test?
1: Not just Kmart glasses, Kmart camera glasses.
0: Yes, I should.
1: This is actually...
0: They sell a great range.
1: This is actually a big issue because we've seen the Meta smart glasses. They're around they're over $450 in Australia. They have a camera recording device. They can record you, and apparently a red light goes on, but people already have problems with those. But those have other technological advantages that people use for AI, auditory assistance, a whole lot of other things.
0: Mm-hmm.
1: The ones that Kmart is selling that have just sold out sell for about $89, and all they have is a camera facility. So it looks like a pair of dark-rimmed glasses, and people are buying them for what purpose? To film unobtrusively. But what does this mean? I've seen some people, usually it's men, going up and just saying to women, hey, can I have your phone number? I'm watching their response and uploading that as content to whatever response. So people don't have consent in how their image is being used anymore on socials. You don't know you're being filmed. As I said, there are provocative questions being asked, not just in sexual context, but just out in the public, blah, blah, blah. And then suddenly your image and your response to that is on someone's socials.
0: Yeah. Yeah, I remember the early days of radio, we used to take our little mini disc recorder and go out and get the Johnny on the Street opinion. But you had the radio station logo on, you had a microphone with a flag on it.
1: We also used to have to ask, are you happy
0: to
1: be recorded and used on radio? We had to ask people's approval for that.
0: But also that used to have a bit of gravitas as well, because people are like, oh, hang on, you're a professional. My point is now these guys are just doing that.
1: Yeah.
0: And they're using whatever reaction they get.
1: Yeah,
0: as
1: content.
0: Yeah, so we wanted an opinion about, I don't know, what you think of whatever football team.
1: Yeah.
0: And then they went into that.
1: We weren't just provoking people for the sake of getting clickbait. I saw an interesting thing that said women are being advised to play Disney songs when they notice a man is recording them with these kinds of glasses.
0: Mm-hmm.
1: Because apparently music is more protected than women in 2026. Interesting, isn't it?
0: Is that a joke or is that real?
1: That's real. And I've seen a petition. There's already a petition that's up trying to ban the sale of these cheap AI glasses.
0: I don't like
1: banning. They're not AI. They're just cameras.
0: I don't like banning technology. You know, it sure is like the Luddites or the people that wanted to ban the car. It's progress.
1: But at what cost?
0: At
1: what cost? The cost is consent. The cost is control over how your image is used. The cost is you're not even aware, let alone give permission sometimes that you're being filmed.
0: What do you think?
1: But as you say, Brendan, maybe women are using them too for a whole lot of reasons and it's not all manky.
0: Mm-hmm.
1: Kmart camera glasses, these cheap versions of the Meta glasses,
0: that
1: only record. There's no other service to them.
0: Video ref in your life.
1: It'd be like a dash cam for
0: your
1: face.
0: For your whole life. And you just and you go to a bunker and they play it back. Well, clearly you were in the right.
1: Well, what do you think?
3: Power 100.

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1: Money.
0: Higher and higher, 10 questions, 60 seconds on the clock. You can pass if you don't know an answer. We'll come back to that question if time permits. You get all the questions right, $1,000.
2: You can make it $2,000 by answering a bonus question, but it is double or nothing.
0: Looky here, it's Kylie and Carolyn Springs.
2: Hi, Kylie.
3: Huh? Hello, how are you?
2: Very well, you sound stunned that it's you.
3: Oh, my God, I am stunned, actually. I'm a bit, yeah. I'm very excited.
0: Well, it's you, Pikachu.
2: It is you. And let's hope that the gods are on your side today. We've got 10 questions. We've got 60 seconds. Say pass if you're not sure because we might have time to come back, okay?
3: Okay, terrific.
2: Kylie, good luck. Here we go. Question number one. How many corners are on a triangle?
3: Three.
2: Question two. Green and gold are the sporting colours of which country?
3: Australia.
2: Question three. In which sport would you perform a slam dunk?
3: Basketball.
2: Question four. What fruit has varieties called Pink Lady and Granny Smith?
3: Apples.
2: Question five. Which vitamin is produced when skin is exposed to sunlight?
3: C?
0: Oh,
2: vitamin D. I thought you were going to do it. Oh, it's vitamin D.
3: Oh, it is too. I knew it. As soon as I said C, I knew it was D. Oh,
0: damn it.
2: Flops.
0: Kylie.
2: Kylie, you were powering through there.
3: Oh, my goodness.
2: Kylie, thank you for playing.
3: Oh, thank you so much.
0: Good on you, Kylie. Thank you.
2: We'll play again tomorrow.
0: JonesyandAmanda.com.au if you would like to register.
2: 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Mm-hmm. Do they pass the pub test?
0: That's next.
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0: It's Jonesy D'Amato driving you home. 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
1: The pub test.
2: Pub test.
1: Do it. Pass the pub test.
3: If something sounds unlikely, then it should fail the pub test.
2: Yeah, the pub test.
4: Doesn't pass the sniff test. Stop it. It's not helpful.
0: Kmart camera glasses. Do they pass the pub test?
5: They've sold out at around $80. We've had the Meta glasses, which have a far more sophisticated use of...
0: And they're more expensive.
5: And, well, that's the thing, and they have a variety of uses. To my knowledge, all these ones are is a camera.
0: Mm-hmm.
5: But the bigger picture here is, where do, if you're outside, it's deemed that you're offering consent. That's
0: yep.
5: what's so hard. We've lost the power of consent. There's a number of sites where girls have just been pinged with guys saying, oh, do you want to go out with me? And then just filming their response, and that's all being used as content.
0: Yep.
5: You don't know when you're being used as content. I was just talking to the girls here who work with us, and they were saying that if you saw someone needing help, you think, am I being filmed for content that I'm not helping?
0: Mm.
5: What you suddenly you see the world around you as an Instagram reel. Where do you fit in? You just can't go about living your life without feeling you're being observed.
0: Sure.
5: Situations are now seeing as maybe they're set up because people are going to be filming you. It stopped young people going out for the fear of being filmed, getting drunk, having
0: fun.
5: Do you think so? Yeah, there's statistics that show people aren't drinking as much when they're out in clubs, all that kind of stuff.
0: But not because of being filmed,
5: being filmed for fear. Yeah, it's surveillance.
0: Yeah.
5: Even if
0: there's a lot of surveillance.
5: Even if it's your own friends filming it and putting it on socials, there's not a private moment anymore.
0: George Orwell wrote Big Brother, he was saying that Big Brother would be filming us. It's more of us filming each other.
5: Well, we thought that would be a horror, and now that's an aspiration.
0: That's our reality.
5: So how do you feel these Kmart camera glasses, do they pass the pub test?
6: No, they do not. I think it's disgusting. No one's privacy is protected, and it's insane. It's mad. It means people can be filmed 24/7 almost without their consent. I don't like it.
7: Well, I wear walkies, the alarm around my neck, and all you do is you pull a pin at 120 decibels, and I've got a torch around my neck as well. So you shine it in their eyes. And wearing a mask, that covers some of my face and glasses anyway. I'm ready for fight or flight all the time.
8: When you're in public and people are just, you know, going around with these glasses, they should have some type of warning that you can see, like something on it to just warn you that people are filming you. It's just so wrong.
9: I'm a bit on the fence about them. I was looking at these last night. They were still available for sale in store last night, but they're all sold out now. But I just wanted to also correct Amanda, they're not just the camera. They have Bluetooth connectivity for music and taking calls. They do have image recognition and chat features with the companion app, so they do kind of still function as a bit like AI. But yeah, I think it's dodgy. I don't know if they've got the red light the way the Meta glasses are, but yeah, it's pretty scary for women.
10: I'm sort of all for it. I actually have some Meta glasses, but I bought them so that I could press a button if I ever needed them for safety. Yeah, and someone attacks you or you see something illegal. I saw a guy that rammed into another car and then went to drive off, you know? And it's a one-click press, so you can actually get the evidence.
0: Hmm.
5: Wow, that's
0: maybe
5: interesting that they are more than just
0: maybe
5: glasses.
0: Make
5: I didn't
0: them
5: know
0: more
5: that.
0: Obvious, like maybe those big novelty Dame Edna sunglasses.
5: But having said that, even if they are more obvious, if someone comes up to you and they are filming, you're already pinged. You're already filmed. You know what I mean?
0: I know exactly.
5: Suddenly
0: what
5: being in public means, well, you asked for it, you're in public.
0: Maybe you should just run around the street swearing at the top of your lungs.
5: Yeah, or as they say, women have been told to sing Disney tunes because nothing can be played if you're singing a Disney tune. Disney has more rights than women do.
0: Unfortunately, Amanda's not joking.
5: No, and I'd be singing so off-key no one would recognise it as a Disney tune.
0: Let it go.
11: Righto, you two. That's enough.
0: Well, Friday, tomorrow, you know what that means.
5: Friday field sessions.
0: FFS. Should we say who it is?
5: Yeah, go on.
0: I feel like a... Have we announced who we've got tomorrow, Ryan?
12: I don't know.
0: We have.
5: Say it.
0: People are not.
5: It's Bachelor Girl.
0: Oh, okay. I was going to do a big build-up.
5: Okay, you do it.
0: Well, there's no point now.
5: It's Bachelor Girl, and we're so thrilled.
0: Bachelor Girl are coming into the studio for Friday Field Sessions.
5: Please join us.
0: Instagram will be back and vote for Amanda for the best Bert Newton presenter. 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
1: Power 100 weather.
2: There was a bit of fog around the place driving in this morning on our way to a top of 27. Should be mostly fine and sunny. There's a small, slight chance of a shower along the coast, they're saying this afternoon and evening. Overnight low of 13 degrees. We're looking at a mostly sunny Saturday with top 26. Same again on Sunday. Humidity sitting on 94%. And here on Sturt Street, we've got 13 degrees.
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0: 5:44, you are waking up with Wildy on Power 100. It's Friday, the 7th of August, 2026, and big headlines on today's Townsville Bully with a major court case ending in dramatic fashion. A child abuse trial involving a former priest has wrapped up without a verdict after the jury was discharged, bringing proceedings to an unexpected halt. Meanwhile, there's a much brighter local story making the front page. North Queensland sprint sensation Uwezo Lubenda is celebrating a dream result on the world stage, clocking a new personal best and continuing to make the region proud. And if you're looking for some feel-good local success stories, there's also coverage of a Townsville teacher taking a shot at political office, plus a local young fishing gun landing an impressive holy mackerel catch. That wraps up the front page of today's Townsville Bulletin. We're going to come back with What You Need next and catch up with Jim, find out what's on the chew on Power 100.
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0: 18 down, 34 to go with Power 100's Jag the Joker. I'll give you a crack at that $500 just around 8:15 this morning. All thanks to Totally Workwear. Well, let's catch up with this guy for your Friday morning. Well, Jim, you threw a line in earlier this week around Crocodile Creek. No luck day, buddy.
1: Oh, mate, yeah. I'll give the location away. It was Crocky Creek. I spent 6 hours finding fish and trying to get them to eat a lure, but to no avail. So, yeah, look, lessons learned. I tried.
0: Mate, I put a GPS tracker on your boat now, so I know where you are at all times.
1: Yeah, it's funny that, isn't it? You knew straight away. I actually got a text message saying, make sure you bring one home, but I didn't bring anything home.
0: Mate, well, hopefully over the next few days, you might. Weather conditions are going to improve, and I reckon by the middle of next week, don't worry about any tradies turning up for work at your place. They'll all be on the water.
1: Oh, that is absolutely true. Finally, after it being so windy, blowing the hair off a dog this week, come Sunday, for the next 4 to 5 days, it's looking really good. Variable conditions. That's right, folks. Variable winds around 5 knots. So hopefully the weatherman doesn't get this wrong, because I'm looking at taking a couple of days off work next week as well.
0: And, mate, over this weekend, best spots, where do you reckon?
1: Oh, best spots. Well, Saturday it's still going to be fairly windy, so you want to stick to the rivers and the creeks. But come Sunday, as those tides are building, look, the world's your oyster. Probably a little leftover chop from during the week. So maybe the reef weather might not be ready. But like the bays, like I'll say Crocodile Creek, because there's heaps of barra there, but I just couldn't get them to bite. So probably Crocodile, Alligator, Coco, and even the Ross River's holding good numbers of barra.
0: And, mate, on the socials, I see you threw up some new videos, including, you know, some jelly prawns.
1: Yeah, that's right. I put up a video this week of Hinchinbrook not so long ago. And, yeah, jelly prawns getting funneled out of this creek, just getting absolutely annihilated by predators such as barramundi and mangrove jack. So if you want to check that out, it's up on my shows, up on my socials, Jim's Fishing. And, yeah, check it out.
0: Until next week, happy fishing, mate.
1: I will, mate. And, yeah, if you can't get me next week, try the other line. Little fishing joke there.
0: Before 7 this morning, some Jet. Shizzle. Also the Chili Peppers. And we'll get you all the latest news and sport headlines next on Power 100.
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11: Good morning, I'm Bethany Ross here with your local news. Well, a 23-year-old man has been arrested after a dramatic police chase across Townsville yesterday. Officers say that they attended a Kerwin address just after 11:25 a.m. when the man allegedly fled in a white Commodore. Polair tracked the vehicle to a shopping centre in Aitkenvale where the man reportedly tried to enter other cars before running through the centre. He was arrested in the food court around 12:35. Investigations are still ongoing. Meanwhile, a late-night Cobbo crime spree through Bluewater has ended with three people in custody after tactical crime officers intercepted a ute loaded with allegedly stolen wire. Alana Riley has more.
12: Two men and a woman in their 30s and 40s have been charged over an alleged copper theft run through Bluewater and Tulakea this week. Police claim the trio was spotted opening telecom pits in a black Triton early Wednesday morning before tactical crime officers swooped in near Dirigan. Copper wire and cutting tools were allegedly found in the tray with three pits damaged. The trio will face court on August 19.
11: Meanwhile, health authorities say the risk of Murray Valley encephalitis remains very low after they have confirmed a rare locally acquired case in the Hinchinbrook region. The patient is recovering in a stable condition at Townsville University Hospital. Acting Public Health Unit Director Dr. Kate Merton says that MVE can only be spread through mosquito bites, not person-to-person contact, and is a reminder to use repellent and avoid mozzie exposure. Most people infected with the virus don't develop symptoms and only a small portion get seriously ill. And finally to sport now, the Cowboys are back in the top eight after smashing the Titans 30-8. Last night's win was a huge turnaround for North Queensland after last week's 70-point defeat to the Roosters. Coach Todd Payton says it was the perfect way to respond.
13: Yeah, last week was difficult. First 12, 15 hours after the game was really tough. But we had to get past it, and on the whole, a good response for the club, and really proud of their efforts and the fact that we just held our nerve.
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14: Hi, I'm Phoebe Humphrey. Economists claim some Labor MPs have been caught celebrating house price falls. Comments from Tanya Plibersek and Jerome Laxalt are being criticised as exaggerated. House prices fell 0.7% in June, the largest single monthly decline in around 4 years. But AMP Shane Oliver warns a drop in house prices could lead to higher unemployment and hurt the economy. Pauline Hanson reportedly used party money to pay for rooms at a luxury London hotel that sat empty while she travelled to Italy with Gina Reinhardt. That's according to the Nine papers, who claim to have spoken to an insider with knowledge of her travel arrangements. AFL club Geelong says it's torn up a secret deal with an unnamed player that absolved it of liability should he suffer another on-field head knock. The Cats have released a statement acknowledging the deal went further than intended. And a cold spell is moving across the southern half of the country. At least four states will experience icy temperatures and damaging conditions by the end of the weekend as a low pressure system approaches from Antarctica.
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14: In sport, North Melbourne has kept its slim AFL finals hopes alive with an upset win over the Bulldogs. The Roos kicked six of the first seven goals to eventually run out 23-point winners.
15: Jumped out of the blocks and put scoreboard pressure on, which is just so important, but so hard to keep a good side like that down for the whole four quarters, and sheer endeavour and grit, really. And that's why I'm so proud of the group.
14: Coach Alistair Clarkson there, and the Cowboys have bounced back from last week's 70-point drubbing by the Chooks, beating the Titans 30-8 on the Gold Coast. That's the latest news and sport.
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0: Looking good Sunday for the Mingler Drive Day and Static Car Display. It's happening between 10 a.m. and 2 p.m. Just park in the main street of Mingler and go and check it out today. A little bit of fog around if you're heading in to work maybe this morning like I was. On our way to a top of 27, slight chance of a shower later this afternoon and evening along the coast. Overnight low of 13, expect a top 26, mostly sunny tomorrow as well. Humidity sitting on 92%. And in Anoomba, we've got 13 degrees.
2: Humidity's rising. Diesel engines are warming up. And somewhere right now, a tool belt just hit the tailgate. Good morning, Townsville and North Queensland. This is your wake-up call, your soundtrack, and your main man behind the mic. 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
0: Winners are grinners, yes. Cowboys downing the Titans at Cbus Stadium last night. And we're going to talk about that next when we catch up with Lee from Plaza Meats. This is Pearl Jam, Jeremy, on your Friday morning. You're waking up with Wally.

Hey, Wildy, if what you're about to say isn't as great as the song you're about to play, shut up and play the song. Oh, looks like another song, eh? Waking Up with Wildy on Power 100.

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1: Morning, Father Meesley speaking.
0: Come on, where's the Cowboys song?
1: Cowboys song? Mate, if you're cheering after that performance, come on, mate.
0: Well, you were quick to play the Roosters song last week to me, and Cowboys down the Titans 30-8 at Seabus Stadium last night, so come on, Cowboys song.
1: Mate, it should have been a repeat of last week, mate. They should have won by at least, buddy, 50, mate. Wasn't the best performance, but they got away with it. So, yeah, hopefully they get on a roll now for you, mate.
0: All right, well, let's see how your Broncos go tomorrow afternoon, 5:30, Suncorp Stadium against the Dolphins. It's a sellout, mate, so it's going to be a huge one.
1: Yeah, no confidence there at all, mate. I'll just keep following the women now, mate. They are pretty confident in them going all the way this year.
0: Now, mate, specials this week at Plaza Meats.
1: Mate, we've got the whole porterhouse is going out at $17.99 a kilo, slice free. Got some chicken wings there, plain or marinated, 2 kilos for $12. Sausage range going out, 2 kilos for $32. And we've got some chicken schnitzels there, mate, 10 for $18.
0: And opening hours?
1: Open till 6 today and 7 till 4 Saturday and Sunday.
0: Hey, mate, do you want a six-pack on which team will finish the regular season higher, the Cowboys or the Broncos?
1: Mate, that opportunity has passed a long time ago.
0: I think we actually had that at the start of the season, didn't we? So I think you...
1: Mate, I can't remember that far back, mate. You'll say we did anyway, so...
0: Well, have a great weekend.
1: Will do, mate. You too, eh?
0: And that opens world-famous Friday meat tray. We will draw it, that $100 trade, just before 8 this morning. So give me a call to get a ticket, 1-300-89-1929. And we'll come back with the DMAs.
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11: 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Thank God this isn't breakfast TV. Waking up with one.

0: up with Wildy on Power 100, and we do it for Jawa Off-Road Campers. They've got their Lowdown 17 built tough for real Aussie adventure at 337 Wilcox Street is where you'll find them. Now, Karen from Dirigan, I feel like we haven't chatted for a while.
1: It's been a while, yeah.
0: Yes. What's been going on?
1: Camping, which was good, and camping coming up.
0: So where'd you go and where are you going?
1: We went to Caramine Beach and now we're going up to Crystal Creek. So just the van parked there at Crystal Creek.
0: Yep.
1: And, yes, we're preparing and packing today and going tomorrow.
0: Nice. Well, I will quickly get you ticket 7 before you go away. You can take, hopefully, that meat tray with you.
1: Oh, that'd be lovely. Thank you.
0: And if you'd like your own ticket, 1-300-89-1929. Beth has all the latest local news and sport headlines for us next.
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3: Good morning, I'm Bethany Ross here with your local news today. Well, a man is in custody after police tracked him fleeing in a Commodore from Kirwan to a busy shopping centre in Aitkenvale. Officers say the 23-year-old allegedly tried to get into other vehicles in the car park, damaging them and then running through the centre, where police confronted him with a taser that wasn't deployed. He was arrested just after 12:35 and the vehicle was declared a crime scene. No one was seriously injured and investigations are continuing. Meanwhile, a trio accused of ripping copper from telecom pits from across Townsville's northern beaches will face court after officers tracked their movements and seized wire and cutting tools. Alana Riley here with the details.
4: A late-night copper theft has landed three people before the courts after police tracked a black Triton on Wednesday they claim was targeting telecom pits at Bluewater and Tulakia. Officers intercepted the ute around 2:30 a.m, allegedly finding stolen copper and cutting gear. Three pits were damaged. Two men and a woman have all been charged and will appear in court later this month.
3: Meanwhile, a young Townsville writer has been honoured, taking out the top prize at Queensland's longest-running literary competition. St. Joseph's North Ward student Alfred Dowd claimed first place in the year's 5 and 6 short story category, with judges describing his work as skillful, perceptive and highly engaging. The awards, now in their 67th year, do attract over 1,300 entries celebrating outstanding writing from students across the state. And finally, from Waterford to the tropics, an Irish comic, Ian Dowling, is bringing his chaotic bike-powered comedy tour to Townsville. He's been pedalling 16,000 kilometres around the country, performing 46 shows, sharing misadventures, classic Irish blunders, and all of his shows are raising money for homeless charity Orange Sky.
5: The rides have been great, and then the shows have been really fun. It's such a nice thing to be out on the bike for the day. You're not on your phone. Once I get the Cairns, I'm going to have to start doing big days to get through the outback before the wet season kicks in.
3: That's Dowling speaking to Seven there. His show kicks off tonight at Molly Malone's at 7:30.
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6: Hi, I'm Phoebe Humphrey. Pauline Hanson is facing questions over who paid for parts of her recent trip to the UK amid reports she used party funds to pay for a luxury London hotel before flying to Italy with Gina Rinehart. The Nine papers are basing this on intel from who they say is a party insider, although the source says she didn't use taxpayer money or dip into cash raised by the party's Fire the Liar campaign. The Attorney Generals have asked the privacy watchdog to investigate those so-called smart glasses that are making headlines after selling out at Kmart. Michelle Rowland is worried they could be used to record people without their knowledge and fears women and kids could be vulnerable to their misuse. The Australian Institute of Health

0: to seventh on the table. Coach Todd Payton says it was the perfect way to respond to last week.
1: First 12, 15 hours after the game was really tough, but we had to get past it, and on the whole, a good response for the club, and really proud of their efforts and the fact that we just held our nerve.
0: And to AFL, North Melbourne upset the Bulldogs by 23 points in a blow to the Doggies' top six chances. That's the latest news and sport.
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4: Strand night markets are on tonight from 5 at Strand Park. They're saying should be mostly fine. Slight chance of a shower along the coast later this afternoon and evening, but nothing that's going to spoil the Friday night markets, that's for sure. Andrew, how's Hermit Park feeling this morning, mate?
5: Yeah, nice and chilly this morning, mate. Nice and chilly.
4: Yeah, there was a little bit of fog driving into work this morning on our way to a top 27. Overnight low of 13, expected top 26, mostly fine and sunny tomorrow. Same again on Sunday. Humidity's on 92% and at Strand Park we've got 12 degrees.
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4: 1-300-89-19-29 is my number if you'd like a ticket in the world-famous Friday meat tray. We'll draw that $100 tray just before 8 this morning, thanks to Lee and the team at Plaza Meats. 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

0: Oh, the NFL is coming to Australia this September, and the story behind it's just as big as the game itself. You can search Armchair Experts now on the free iHeart app. You're waking up with Wildy on this Friday morning. Shane?
1: Oh, man, what's going on, mate?
0: Mate, just giving away tickets to the world-famous Friday meat trade. Would you like one?
1: I would love one. Thank you very much, sir.
0: I will give you ticket 10.
1: Ticket 10, the winner.
0: Anything on the agenda for the weekend?
1: I'm actually picking up my car this afternoon from getting the power set up to put it in the back of my Warrior, so probably go out and have a bit of a fish and put some fish in the freshly put-in fridge.
0: Awesome. Well, all the best with that, mate. As I said, ticket 10.
1: Thanks, mate. Love your work.
0: And we draw that $100 trade just before 8 this morning. BTO next on Power 100.
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0: Friday Lives back around door, 7:15 this morning with local artist John Davis. Well, he's not really local, but we'll find out more about him and he'll play a track for us, as I said, around about 7:15 this morning. Cherie, you've got 23 in the world famous Friday Meet Tray.
1: Oh, beautiful. And you know what? I'm going to win it this weekend because tomorrow I'm driving a bus up to Cardwell for the UFO Festival.
0: Ooh, that's going to be spooky.
1: I know.
0: I've never been to one. I've wanted to go, but I've never made it that far.
1: Well, I'll let you know what it's like. They're only staying overnight. I'm taking people who, I don't know whether they photograph paranormal stuff or what they're doing, but they said, come to this address. And I said, what are you going to put in the trailer? They said, all our photographic gear, paranormal gear.
0: I wonder if aliens eat meat.
1: I wonder.
0: Well, maybe you can find out for me.
1: I will, and I'll let you know.
0: They might be vegans, they might be vegetarians. You just don't know, do you? Before 8, default. Bare Naked Ladies. Also AC/DC. And we're into the newsroom next on Power 100.
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2: Good morning, I'm Bethany Rolls here with your local news. Well, a rare case of Murray Valley encephalitis has been confirmed in North Queensland, but Townsville's public health unit says the community risk is very low. The Hinchinbrook patient is stable in Townsville University Hospital and authorities say that most infections cause no symptoms. Dr. Kate Merton is urging residents to protect themselves from mosquito bites using repellent, wearing long clothing and avoiding peak mozzie times. Meanwhile, Townsville is gearing up for a massive weekend of urban sport, with regional athletes able to boost their International Basketball Federation 3x3 ranking on the playground showground at the Strand. The three-day event features come and try basketball, skills camp, showcase games and the official Quest qualifier across multiple divisions. 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In other news, an Irish comedian Ian Dowling is rolling into Townsville today on his bicycle after riding all the way from the sunny coast. Performing at Molly Malone's, his show, born from getting fired in construction and then deciding to cycle around Australia instead. Known for his sharp storytelling, his 46 shows around the country are all raising money for Orange Sky Homeless Charity.
3: I've been in Australia 20 years and there's been a couple of times where if I didn't have good friends to maybe stay on a couch for a night that I could have ended up homeless myself. So I've kind of seen how easy it can happen.
2: That's Mr. Dowling speaking to Seven there. He hits Molly Malone's tonight at 7:30. And to sport now, the Cowboys have kept their finals hopes alive after beating the Titans 30-8 on the Gold Coast. Back rower Helam Lukey starred from North Queensland, scoring two tries in last night's win. Coach Todd Payton says that Lukey's been great all year.
4: His numbers have been great all year. Like, he's punched out a lot of minutes. I don't think he's missed a game. I mean, he's making 40-plus tackles every week. And his defence and tackling has gotten better each week. The way he moves, and he's a real threat on the edge. I'm really happy for him because he's put in the work off the back of a couple of ACLs.
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5: Hi, I'm Phoebe Humphrey. Some claims by Albanese government MPs have been criticised as celebrating falling house prices. Property experts are calling out Social Services Minister Tanya Plibersek for stating it's never been a better time to be a first home buyer. House prices fell 0.7% nationally in June, but Shane Oliver from AMP says lower house prices can hurt the economy and lead to higher unemployment. An insider claims Pauline Hanson used party funds to pay for her stay in a London hotel. Papers reports the One Nation leader booked multiple rooms, but they remained vacant while she stayed in Italy with Gina Rinehart. The funds did not come from the Fire the Liar campaign or taxpayer funds. The ABS is warning Aussies against misinformation ahead of the census. It's released a statement advising Aussies against online advice influencing people on how to answer the religion question in the national survey. And it seems sardines are in short supply across the country, with customers complaining they've sold out at a number of supermarkets.
1: Fresh fade? 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
5: In sport, the Roos have kept their wildcard hopes alive with a 23-point win over the Bulldogs last night. The loss sees the Doggies slip further away from the top six. Coach Luke Beveridge not using travel as an excuse after playing in WA last week.
6: It was a Perth game. We came back 6 days. They were 5 days out from Launceston, so cry me a river. There's no excuses. They were the better team on the night.
5: And North Queensland has jumped to 7th on the NRL table after beating the Titans 30-8 on the Gold Coast last night. That's the latest news on sport.
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8: Should be mostly fine and sunny with a top of 26 tomorrow, which is great news for Relay for Life on at the Townsville Sports Precinct between 10 a.m. and 10 p.m. Brett, how's Balgow Beach looking this morning, mate?
9: Mate, glorious as usual.
8: Chilly?
9: Yeah, it is a bit cool. It is a bit cool, about 13 degrees.
8: Any fog around?
9: Well, there's a little bit in between Balgow and Tamala. I'm just going through there now. It's not fog. I think it's a bit of smoke haze or something from one of the fires up in the hills there.
8: Yeah, there was a bit around last night when we went for our walk on our way to a top of 27 today. Should be mostly fine. There is a slight chance of a shower along the coastal fringe later this afternoon and evening. Overnight low of 13. Saturday and Sunday both looking fine with tops of 26. Humidity's on 94%. And as Brett just said, in Balgow, they're at 13 degrees.
1: Before the crane swings, before the convoy rolls, before the heat really bites, we fire up first. Better music and more of it. And Wildy waking up Townsville and North Queensland. This is Power 100.
8: Happy Friday. Muso John Davis is in the studio. He's going to play for us next on Friday Live. This is Harvey Danger on Power 100.

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1: We've got a first-timer into the Power 100 studio for Friday Live. His name is John Davis. How are you, mate?
2: Morning, Wildy. Very well, but not used to being up at this hour of the day.
1: Now, mate, local artist, are you local?
2: No, look, I hail from Darwin. I've been in Darwin since 1999, so I went up there. Actually, I went up there as a young radio announcer and ended up just gigging my whole time. And then got picked up sort of by the Kenny Rogers Band, actually, when Kenny was touring. And I've pretty much been on the road, based in Darwin, but been on the road ever since. And my songwriting took off. And we decided, with that being the case, that the best place for a good songwriter is to be on the East Coast. And Townsville's the obvious choice, so we moved here Christmas time.
1: Okay, and how's it all gone for you since then?
2: Beautiful. You know, it was a bit slow getting started, but you expect that. We expected 12 months of just paying my dues, getting known, saying g'day and all that sort of stuff. And it's looking really good. I'm sort of projecting out as far as December so far. I've got about 30, 35 gigs lined up, which is great, you know, locally. And I really want to get out further now. I want to start getting out to air and to charters and heading up north a little bit and you know, seeing some of the people out of town as well as just doing the town gigs.
1: Nice. You write a lot of your own songs?
2: Yeah, that's the funny thing. I never saw myself as a songwriter. Like I said, I started in radio and then I did covers and I've been in soul bands and blues bands and all that sort of stuff. And I wrote a lot of words, but I didn't know. I never went to uni, so I never thought I was good enough. And it's only when I ran into... Actually, I'll tell you who it was. It was Brian Mannix. was up in Darwin. And
1: Uncanny X-Men.
2: Uncanny yep. X-Men. And we were trading songs one night on my balcony, just having a couple of drinks, and he said, why aren't you releasing these? And I'm like, I'm not qualified. He's like, you don't have to be, you know.
1: Yeah.
2: They're good. And so, really, Brian was the start. That was sort of, I'd say early 2000s. Brian was the one that kicked me in the backside and said, start putting the stuff out. And it was in the... It still took me 15 years before I started really pushing it hard, and then all of a sudden, in the space of a couple of years, I've taken out the top songwriting award in Australia. So...
1: Nice.
2: You know, now I really just want to focus on that. I'll keep doing the pub gigs and the covers and that because they're fun.
1: Yep.
2: But I really need to start pushing the songwriting. So.
1: Now, you're going to do a song for us this morning, and that's actually on the guitar you won at that competition.
2: Oh, yeah. So, it's the Australian Songwriters Association. It was the Song of the Year, National Song of the Year Awards. So, the Bee Gees were inducted into the Hall of Fame, and there was one of the guys from the Seekers, Keith Potker, they're all inducted in the Hall of Fame. And then they call out, you know, the award for songwriting excellence. And I heard my name, and I didn't, you know, like you hear your name, but you go, oh, it just sounded like me. You know, I look like a bit of a stunned mullet, feel like a bit of a goose, but walked out and won this beautiful Maiden guitar. It's on the road. I play a couple of Maitens, but this one's... It comes on stage with me every time because every time you play it, you remember that moment walking out onto a stage with the best of the best, Glenn A. Baker. Of course, we just lost him last week.
1: Yeah.
2: He was there. He knew my name. You know, he came up to me and congratulated. You know, you can't lose those moments, you know. So
1: absolutely.
2: Every time I take that guitar on stage now, it's a memory of that. So.
1: So it's an original song you're playing on that guitar. Mm-hmm. What's the song called?
2: I Don't Really Mind.
1: Here it is on Friday Live, John Davis, I Don't Really Mind, here at Power 100.
2: I don't really mind if you don't come home at all.

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0: only mind that it's not me. 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Here we go.
1: We'll call him local muso, John Davis. I don't really mind. It is Friday Live with Wildy. John, tell us all about the inspiration for that song, mate.
0: I was in Thailand sitting under a coconut tree, sipping a beverage. And I thought, I need to write a song with coconut tree in it. And I need to have a song that's got a whistling solo in it. And I forgot to do the whistling solo.
2: Yep.
0: Well, I wrote the song. And the whistling solo just didn't go into the recording at all. And actually, this one I wrote, produced, played every instrument and did the whole thing in my own studio. I didn't have one other person playing on it, and that's on my YouTube channel. That'll be coming up on the new album. We're working on a number of songs at the moment and a kids album, which is a kids album from Uncle's perspective, you know, Pick Your Nose and Flick It,
1: okay,
0: those sorts of songs.
1: Yep, yep.
0: So, yeah, but this one will be going on the new album with several other tunes. These ones won't be done with Kenny's band. They're a little more edgy, and I try and keep the really sort of vanilla Christian style, you know, sensitive songs for the Kenny Rogers guys, because they're very, you know, religious fellas.
2: Yep.
0: And then if it's got a little bit of, you know, Aussie elbow in the ribs kind of stuff, then I record it elsewhere. So, yeah, so I Don't Really Mind will be one. It'll be the next single. It's actually already out, but it's not out as a single. I just put it out there.
1: Okay.
0: So yep. We'll give that a bit of a flogging now. And then the album, I'm hoping to get out by the end of the year, but it just depends on time and budget and all that sort of stuff. So
1: now, John, can people hear that live over the weekend anywhere here in Townsville?
0: Yeah, okay. So I'm doing I'm looking forward to this one. I'm doing the Relay for Life tomorrow, 1 o'clock, I think I go on stage,
2: yep.
0: The lunchtime session. That'll be brilliant, and it's a brilliant cause, of course. So I'm always happy to put my hand up for a fair income charity or a non-profit. And then Sunday arvo is I think I'm doing 5 o'clock at the Sea View, which is another great. I love that gig.
1: Great venue.
0: What an office.
1: Oh yeah. Oh yeah.
0: Yeah. So anyone that wants to come down and say good day, I'd be happy to see you.
1: And if people would like to know more about you or listen to your music, do you have social media?
0: Oh, look, so I get confused with John Davis from Korn all the time. He gets a lot of my web traffic, so we've got to be careful here.
1: Yeah.
0: It's JONDAVIS, which is the same spelling as him, John Davis, but it's .com.au. That'll get you to my website. Or, of course, the YouTube channel is really simple. It's just John Davis YouTube, at John Davis YouTube. And all my stuff's there and available for anyone to have a listen to that might like to.
1: Well, John, thanks for coming in, playing a track for us today.
0: Mate, thanks very much for supporting live music. I really, really appreciate it.
1: Too easy. And if you'd like to be part of Friday Live, you can hit me up via our website, power100.com.au. Some Default next.
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0: 29 past 7, 1-300-89-19-29 is my number here at Power 100. If you spot any hassles on the rockin' roads, and if you are getting away, hey, why not do it in style in a Jow off-road camper? They've got their toy hauler ready for your big weekend's adventure. You'll find them at 337 Woolcock Street. Now, Ray from Mount Low, mate, you've got ticket 38 in the world-famous Friday meat tray. How's your day going so far?
1: Oh, fantastic. Wish I wasn't on the way to work, though.
0: Feeling confident about your Broncos tomorrow night against the Dolphins?
1: No.
0: It's a sellout. I think it's... what did they say? It's the first sellout of the season for a home game.
1: Yeah, right, eh? I think they've just fed it up. They've thrown the towel in already.
0: Yeah, I know. Well, what are they? They're 15th and the Dolphins are 5th. I hope the Dolphins can do well, actually, this season, mate, and go, deep into the finals.
1: Yeah, well, they're a new club and everything else. It'd be nice to see them get up and get a win for a change.
0: And I really like Christian Wolf as a coach. At least the Cowboys had a win last night, 30-8 over the Titans. Blackhawks play on the weekend as well. We'll get you up to date with all the latest local news and sport headlines with Beth next on Power 100.
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3: 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Three people have been arrested and charged with weapons offences from a property in Burdekin.
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8: Good morning, I'm Bethany Ross here with your local news. Well, a 23-year-old man has been arrested after a dramatic police chase across Townsville yesterday. Officers say that they attended a Kerwin address just after 11:25 a.m. when the man allegedly fled in a white Commodore. Polair tracked the vehicle to a shopping centre in Aitkenvale where the man reportedly tried to enter other cars before running through the centre. He was arrested in the food court around 12:35. Investigations are ongoing. Meanwhile, a late-night copper crime spree through Bluewater has also ended with three people in custody after tactical crime officers intercepted a ute loaded with allegedly stolen wire. Alana Riley has more.
9: Two men and a woman in their 30s and 40s have been charged over an alleged copper theft run through Bluewater and Tulakea this week. Police claim the trio was spotted opening telecom pits in a black Triton early Wednesday morning before tactical crime officers swooped in near Dirigan. Copper wire and cutting tools were allegedly found in the tray with three pits damaged. The trio will face court on August 19.
8: Meanwhile, health authorities say that the risk of Murray Valley encephalitis remains low despite confirming a rare locally acquired case in the Hinchinbrook region. The patient is recovering in a stable condition at Townsville University Hospital. Acting Public Health Unit Director Dr. Kate Merton says MVE can only be spread through mosquito bites, not person-to-person contact, and is reminding us to use repellent and avoid mozzie exposure. Most people infected with the virus don't develop symptoms and only a small portion of people get seriously ill. And finally, Townsville playlist set for a brand new weekend of free live music, with Council launching the inaugural Winter Garden Festival of Music at Queen's Gardens. Running from 3 to 6pm this Saturday and Sunday, the event features the Great Barrier Reef Orchestra, the 1RAR Band, and a lineup of local schools and community performers.
10: It's what they thrive on, it's what they've trained to do. So anytime we can get out and perform for the community is a fantastic opportunity.
11: Young community artists and performers, it's great for them to be able to have the opportunity to work with 1RAR Band and also the Great Barrier Reef Orchestra. And I think for younger artists to see what actually happens and goes on behind the scenes.
8: That's Officer Commanding Music Director of 1RAR Band, Major Ben Bonney, and Councillor Anne-Marie Greeny speaking there.
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12: Hi, I'm

0: For rooms at a luxury London hotel that sat empty while she travelled to Italy with Gina Rinehart. That's according to the Nine papers, who claim to have spoken to an insider with knowledge of her travel arrangements. The federal government is yet to receive amendments to its gambling reforms ahead of Parliament resuming next week. Negotiations continue between the Coalition and Greens despite a Senate gridlock. It comes as more Labor MPs call for the reforms to be strengthened. The draft legislation includes restricting ads on TV to 3 per hour between 6 a.m. and 8:30 p.m. AFL club Geelong has torn up the secret deal it brokered with the player to absolve itself from liability should he suffer another head knock on field. The Cats have released a statement admitting it was made without the knowledge of the AFL Players Association. And Donald Trump has chased after a toddler who nearly fell off stage during a speech in Vegas. The US president wasting no time to make a joke about his predecessor, shouting he didn't want the young boy to end up like Joe Biden.
1: Fresh fade. 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
0: In sport, the Titans were no match for the Cowboys last night in the NRL, losing 30-8. It's now back-to-back losses for the Gold Coast, who are third last on the table. Coach Josh Hannay admits his side is struggling.
2: Yeah, I just feel like at the moment, as I say, I feel like we're a little bit out of sorts with our footy and the physicality of the game.
0: And in AFL, North Melbourne beat the Bulldogs by 23 points at Marvel Stadium last night to keep their slim finals hopes alive. That's the latest news and sport.
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5: Sam, how's Black River this morning? 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
6: 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And I don't like it, okay?
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6: 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Just a little bit.
5: We are on our way to a top of 27 today. Should be mostly fine and sunny. There is a slight chance of a shower along the coastal fringe later this afternoon and evening. Overnight low of 13, expect a top of 26 tomorrow and the same again Sunday. Humidity is sitting on 94% at Black River. We've got 14 degrees.
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5: Happy Friday. Well, earlier in the week, we had a chat to Irish comedian Ian Dowling. He's riding around Australia on his push bike, something like 16,000 Ks to do 46 shows. Something happened, though. We're going to tell you what it was next. This is the guys that you can see live on stage, Queensland Country Bank Stadium, on the 7th of November. Foo Fighters.

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0: 7:48, you're waking up with Wildy on Favourite Day Friday here at Power 100. Well, earlier in the week, we had a chat to Irish comedian Ian Dowling. He's currently cycling around Australia, something like 16,000 kilometres on his bike, doing 46 shows along the way and helping raise money for Orange Sky Charity. Unfortunately, believe it or not, his tour is called On Your Bike. Well, it got stolen here in Townsville. Welcome to Townsville, Ian. I was hoping to have him on the show this morning, but he's not answering his phone. Obviously, comedian, probably had a late night last night, a few too many beers. He's on stage at Molly Malone's tonight. But if you have seen Ian's bike, it's a black giant road bike. It's got frame bags and seat bag, handlebar bag, also water bottle cage and disc brakes. Please let us know and we'll put you in contact with Ian. But yeah, pretty ironic, really, on your bike and no bike for Ian. It's gone after visiting Townsville. We're going to give away that $100 world famous Friday meat tray next, unless it gets stolen here at Power 100.
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11: 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And now, he's been promoted. 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
2: Hello.
1: Ticket 32. Who's got ticket 32 on the Friday meat tray?
2: It's Michelle. How are you? Thanks, Wilding.
1: Oh, you're right down the back. Sorry, didn't see you there, Michelle.
2: Awesome. Barbecue at my house.
1: Woohoo! What else is planned for the weekend?
2: I really don't know. Probably just a bit of chilling out.
1: Nice. Well, you can go over and see Lee and the crew at Plaza Meats. That $100 tray is all yours.
2: Oh, thank you so much.
1: And you can get an early ticket for next week's tray at power100.com.au. Before 9 o'clock, we'll throw in some Nickelback. This is how you remind Mr. Idol. With a rebel yell. And one for the boys from Matchbox. And Beth will give us all the latest from the Power 100 newsroom next.
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5: 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What's happening in our local market, Gio?
6: Here's the truth, Townsville. Over the past 8 weeks, the Townsville real estate market has shifted. We're now seeing around 20% more stock available across the market, giving buyers more choice than they've ever had. And at the same time, open home numbers have softened. With the extra choice, the urgency for buyers to purchase a home that doesn't tick all the boxes has changed. Buyers are still active, but they are being more selective with more comparable properties, ticking more boxes, taking more time, and in most cases, waiting for the right home rather than rushing into the one available now. That doesn't mean that the market has fallen away. What it does mean is that the conditions have become more balanced and the market has normalized. Across the market, we have also seen price pullback, in some cases up to around 2%. But that needs to be kept in perspective. Townsville property has grown 100% over the past 5 years. So even with the little pullback, homeowners are still well ahead. Average days on market has also pushed out to around 34 days, which means presentation, pricing, and strategy means more than ever. Homes are still selling, but the market is no longer rewarding overpricing. For buyers, Townsville still represents excellent value, especially compared to many other regional and capital markets. For sellers, the opportunity is still there, but the approach needs to be sharper to achieve the strongest result. This message is simple. The market has normalized, but it remains healthy. Good property, priced correctly, and marketed well is still achieving strong results.
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2: Good morning, I'm Bethany Ross here with your local news. Well, first up, police are searching for a driver this morning who allegedly mounted a footpath and ploughed into two parked motorbikes on Castle Hill Road overnight. A white utility struck the bikes and two people standing nearby before fleeing the scene. Paramedics assessed both riders for minor injuries and the ute was later found on Paxton Street, with investigations now ongoing. Police are urging anyone with information or vision to please come forward. In other news, a young Townsville writer has been honoured taking out the top prize at Queensland's longest-running literary competition. St. Joseph's North Ward student Alfred Dowd claimed first place in the year's 5 and 6 short story category, with judges describing his work as skillful, perceptive and highly engaging. The award's now in their 67th year and has attracted over 1,300 entries, celebrating outstanding writing from students across the state. Meanwhile, from Waterford to the tropics, an Irish comic, Ian Dowling, is bringing his chaotic comedy tour to Townsville. He's pedalling 16,000 kilometres on his bike around the country and performing 46 shows, sharing his misadventures and classic Irish blunders, all of his shows raising money for the homeless charity Orange Sky.
3: The rides have been great, and then the shows have been really fun. It's such a nice thing to be out on the bike for the day. You're not on your phone. Once I get to Cairns, I'm going to have to start doing big days to get through the outback before the wet season kicks in.
2: As Dowling speaking to Seven there, his show does kick off at Molly Malone tonight at 7:30. And finally, the Cowboys are back in the top 8 after smashing the Titans 30-8. Last night's win was a huge turnaround for North Queensland after last week's 70-point defeat to the Roosters. Coach Todd Payton says it was the perfect way to respond.
4: Yeah, last week was difficult. First 12-15 hours after the game was really tough, but we had to get past it, and on the whole, a good response for the club, and really proud of their efforts and the fact that we just held our nerve.
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5: Hi, I'm Phoebe Humphrey. The Shadow Treasurer has accused Pauline Hanson of betraying the people she represents amid reports the One Nation leader used party funds to pay for a luxury hotel during a recent visit to London. Tim Wilson has told Nine it doesn't pass the pub test.
6: We have people who donate to her party from their limited savings. They're struggling to get ahead, and now we find it's going towards Dolce & Gabbana fashion shows, luxury hotel stays in London. I'm starting to see images of global elite.
5: Canberra has asked the Privacy Commissioner to look into those so-called smart glasses amid concerns they could be used to secretly record Australians. The former Prince Andrew has spoken to police after he was allegedly confronted by a stalker at Sandringham Estate. The King's brother providing an eyewitness account after the confrontation with the balaclava-clad offender, a 39-year-old man, has been charged. And Matthew McConaughey has met with the Pope, the A-lister shaking hands with the Pontiff during a visit to the Vatican.
1: Fresh fade? 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
5: In sport, the Doggies' top six hopes have been dealt a blow, losing to the Kangaroos by 23 points last night at Marvel Stadium. North Melbourne led at every change. Coach Alistair Clarkson happy with how they handled pressure.
7: Big incentive for the Dogs to win to secure their finals berth. And still a lot on the line for us. You know, we want to finish the season really, really well and to finally get some reward. Pretty special feeling.
5: Switching codes now, the Cowboys have bounced back from last week's 70-point drubbing by the Chooks, beating the Titans 30-8 on the Gold Coast. That's the latest news and sport.
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9: Should be an awesome day tomorrow for those heading to Cluden Park Racecourse for the Ladbrokes Townsville Cup. Top 26 tomorrow. Today we're chasing a top of 27. Should be mostly fine and sunny. There is a slight chance of a shower along the coast this afternoon and evening. Down to an overnight low of 13. As I said, top 26 tomorrow. Same again Sunday. Humidity's at 90%. And at Clewdon, we've got 15 degrees.
1: Your boss might run the job site, but Wildy runs the volume. 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Waking up with Wildy, Power 100.
9: Yes, happy Friday, and we could make it even happier and make your dream come true. 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Diane was our first recipient last week, so she's going to visit her friend in Port Hedland for a beer. 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Next, if you're like me and you know nothing at all about horse racing and you want a little bit of a flutter tomorrow on the cup, we might catch up with Chargy from Sky Racing, get some tips for you, and then we'll give you the chance to jag the Joker in about 10 minutes as well here at Power 100.

Tradies, truckies, troops, this is your wake-up call. 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

0: 8:15, take it easy on the rockin' roads this morning. 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
0: Well, because the Ladbrokes Townsville Cup is on tomorrow, as we always do, we like to get you some tips from a guy that knows a little bit more than I do. I'm talking about Michael Charge, Chargy from Sky Racing. How are you, mate?
2: Very good, Wildy. Let's add, I know mildly just a little bit more. Not a lot.
0: Is this classed as insider trading because you're in the business?
2: Well, I try not to bet when I work, but it makes me get cranky when I lose. But, you know, that's the problem with having a bet. Sometimes you lose, don't you? But it's a great time of year, Winter Racing Carnival. And I'll tell you what, there's a good buzz around too. They had a very good ladies' day last Saturday. Big crowds, good weather, although it was a bit windy. I think tomorrow looks perfect.
0: Absolutely. So how's the track looking?
2: Yeah, quite good. A little bit wintry, but looks in good order. I thought it raced pretty well there ladies' day, and I think they'll be out in their finest, and very good race fields as well. So from a racing perspective, it's grand final day. It's the biggest day of the year with, of course, the running of the Townsville Cup and the Cleveland Bay. They're two great features, and the Guineas is on as well. They've got everything. Michelle Payne will be there tomorrow as well, which is a great attraction. Of course, the first female to ever ride a Melbourne Cup winner, so good to see Michelle on track, and no doubt the fashions will be very, very competitive, Wildy.
0: Well, let's get down to business, Chargy. Tips, give us some.
2: Oh, look, as usual, very hard. Bet responsibly. We've got to have the clause, but the Cup, it's race six, just shy of 3:30. Very good race. Last year's winner, Quoth Quanah's there. He ran a track record to win last year, and his first couple of runs back were very good. But he was disappointing in the Mackay Cup, but I think you could forgive him for that. I think he draws well. He's only got to run up to what he did last year and should be hard to beat. But for a roughie in the Cup, horse 11, Corita, for Steve Massingham. I just think it's ready to do a little bit more. It's been disappointing, but your shopping odds of, I don't know, upwards around $20 at the moment about. Oh, no, $34. There you go. Very wild throw of the stumps there. But I'll go Quoth Quanah with a little saving each way bet on Corita and the Cup. The Cleveland Bay as well, I'll give you. Very good race. The Sprint, I thought a horse from Rockhampton would be hard to beat. That's race seven, horse number 10, Parade Ground. He's drawn well. He's down in the weights. He's going to be strong late, and I think he looks hard to beat. And just keep a sneaky watch on one of the local brigade, horse number 5, Obligated. He's been tuned up, ready to go for this. So there we go. There's a roughie and a good thing, hopefully, in both races.
0: As we always say, gamble responsibly. And, Chargy, you'll be there tomorrow?
2: I will be. I'll be decked out in my finest. So I've got to raid the wardrobe and see what the moths haven't eaten, and off I'll go.
0: All right, mate, enjoy that. Well, I can guarantee $500 is still on the Jag the Joker board. It's behind one of the remaining cards. 18 out of the 52 have been turned over. I did put a picture on our Facebook if you want to check out what's still available. Give me a call now to play 1300 89 19 29. It's Power 100's Jag the Joker.
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1: Morning, Emma. How are you?
2: Good. How are you, Wildy?
1: I'm good. Getting ready for a big weekend. I'm off to see Two Fires, the Chisel Barn show tonight at the Townsville RSL. Then I'm
2: Look at you go.
1: And then I'm hosting Musical Bingo at Selwyn Nicholas tomorrow night from 7, and Sunday night going to see Monster at the Warehouse. So huge weekend. How about you?
2: Not much this weekend. We're just doing a little bit of fishing down at Alba Beach. So, yeah, see if we get a fish or not.
1: I love going down Alba Beach. There's so many black cockatoos around that area.
2: There is. It's just lovely there.
1: Now, what card would you like off the Jag the Joker board?
2: Number 5.
1: Yep, that's available. Walking over, grabbing number 5. Emma, why'd you go 5?
2: Because my son said number 5.
1: All right. Ooh, well, tell your son it's the 7 of spades, sorry.
2: Oh, that's okay.
1: Well, happy fishing anyway.
2: Thank you. Have a great weekend, eh?
1: You too, Emma. Next, we're going to get you up to date with all the latest news and sport with Beth. Of course, you can play Jag the Joker again after 11 with KB. And I've tracked down Ian Dowling, the Irish comedian who had his bike stolen in Townsville. We'll get an update on that next on Power 100.
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6: Well, traffic's been generally...

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I'm Brad. That's the latest traffic on

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8: Good morning, I'm Bethany Ross here with your local news. Well, first up, a hit-and-run investigation is underway after a white ute allegedly mounted a footpath on Castle Hill Road last night, smashing into two parked motorbikes and injuring one rider. Police say the ute fled around 11 p.m. without helping the victims and was later found on Paxton Street. Officers are urging anyone with information or vision of the crash to please come forward as the investigation continues. Meanwhile, a trio accused of ripping copper from telecom pits across Townsville's northern beaches will face court after officers tracked their movements and seized wire and cutting tools. Alana Riley has the details.
9: A late-night copper theft has landed three people before the courts after police tracked a black Triton on Wednesday they claim was targeting telecom pits at Bluewater and Tulakea. Officers intercepted the ute around 2:30 a.m, allegedly finding stolen copper and cutting gear. Three pits were damaged. Two men and a woman have all been charged and will appear in court later this month.
8: Meanwhile, an Irish comedian, Ian Dowling, is rolling into Townsville today on his bicycle after riding all the way from the sunny coast. Performing at Molly Malone's, his show has been born from getting fired in construction and then deciding to cycle around Australia instead. Known for his sharp storytelling, his 46 shows around the country are all raising money for Orange Sky, a homeless charity.
10: I've been in Australia 20 years and there's been a couple of times where if I didn't have good friends to maybe stay on a couch for a night, that I could have ended up homeless myself. So I've kind of seen how easy it can happen.
8: Mr. Dowling speaking to Seven there. He hits Molly Malone's tonight at 7:30 p.m. And finally, Townsville is gearing up for a massive weekend of urban sport, with regional athletes able to boost their International Basketball Federation 3x3 ranking at the Playground Showground on the Strand. The three-day event does feature come-and-try basketball, skills camp, showcase games, and the official Quest qualifier across multiple divisions. 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
11: Hi, I'm Phoebe Humphrey. Some Labor MPs have come under fire for celebrating falling house prices. Jerome Laxalle posted the headline on social media, changing a quote from an auctioneer who said conditions were the worst he'd seen to the best. Health Minister Mark Butler's told Seven he backs the government's recent changes to capital gains and negative gearing to get first home buyers into the market.
12: First home buyers are now taking centre stage in auctions on Saturday afternoons rather than having to compete time time and time again with investors.
11: Pauline Hanson reportedly used party money to pay for rooms at a luxury London hotel that sat empty while she travelled to Italy with Gina Rinehart. That's according to the Nine papers, who claim to have spoken to an insider. AFL club Geelong says it's torn up a secret deal with an unnamed player that absolved it of liability should he suffer another on-field head knock. And a cold spell is moving across the southern half of the country. At least four states will experience icy temperatures by the end of the weekend as a low-pressure system approaches from Antarctica.
6: Fresh fade? 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
11: In sport, the Cowboys have returned to the winners list in the NRL, downing the Titans on the Gold Coast. North Queensland running out 22-point winners to jump to 7th on the table. Coach Todd Payton says it was the perfect way to respond.
13: Last week was difficult. First 12, 15 hours after the game was really tough. We had to get past it, and on the whole, a good response for the club.
11: And in AFL, North Melbourne upset the Bulldogs by 23 points in a blow to the Doggies' top six chances. That's the latest news and sport.
14: 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Just stricken. 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Big news. Our grand opening is Friday the 14th of August at 222 Ross River Road, Aikenvale. 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
15: Should be all good for Strand Night Markets. Tonight we are on our way to a top of 27. There's a slight chance of a shower along the coast later this afternoon and evening, but nothing that's going to spoil the markets. Overnight low of 13, expected top of 26, mostly fine and sunny tomorrow. Same again on Sunday. Humidity's on 86%, and at Strand Park we've got 18 degrees.
6: Townsville and North Queensland, wake up tough. We just make it louder. No complaints, no nonsense. Just big rock and a bloke who knows this town inside out. You're waking up with Wildy. 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
15: Morning, happy Friday. Well, earlier in the week, we spoke to Irish comedian Ian Dowling. He's cycling around Australia, 16,000 k's on his push bike to do 46 shows. He stopped into Townsville to do his show tonight. And, mate, unfortunately, you had your bike stolen whilst you were here. Have you got it back?
16: I did not. But it's not the end, you know. We're only one day into it. So, you know, there's lots of comments, there's lots of messages. Who knows what happened today, so.
15: How can you have a tour called On Your Bike if you don't have a bike?
16: Yeah, well, that's going to be an it. Tonight might be the first show where I'm technically not a cyclist. It might be just on your flip-flops.
15: That's right. Get out of here. See, you just walk to the next town.
16: Yeah, well, look, there has been a guy reached out with a suitable bike in Cairns, so maybe I'll run to Cairns and get that. There's so many options right now. Today is going to be a deciding factor. I think by the time I get to the stage tonight, there's going to be plenty of new things to talk about. So, yeah, we'll all find out together, I reckon.
15: I can't believe it, Ian. What a welcome to Townsville.
16: I know, and you know what,

0: inside or next to the tent or whatever, you know. And I was going to bring it down to the venue and leave it there. And I said, look, I'll do that tomorrow. And then it was too late.
1: Well, mate, if people are out and about and they see a bike just laying around, yeah, what does it look like?
0: It's a black Giant. It's all black. It's got brackets on the back where bags hang off. It's got brackets on the front forks where things hang off it. It's like a normal road bike, but with extra black stuff hanging off of where you tie things on, tents and all this kind of stuff. So it's pretty obvious looking bike.
1: And best way to contact you, just Ian Dowling on Facebook, mate?
0: Yeah, just Ian Dowling or Ian Dowling Comedy on the other socials. That's pretty much the best way to do it.
1: And mate, all the best for your show at Molly Malone's tonight. Tickets still available?
0: There is still a few left. It's been selling well, but there's definitely still a few left. If anyone wants to jump on board, 100%.
1: Unbelievable, poor bloke. Next, we are going to make someone's dream come true. It could be yours if you've registered at power100.com.au.

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1: Speaking.
2: Is this Wendy from Birdell?
1: Yes, it is.
2: Wendy, would you like to be living the dream?
1: Oh, wow. Of course I would. Oh, that'd be awesome.
2: Well, you can only live a dream if you tell us what your dream is.
1: Oh, to go to a VIP experience and meet Bryan Adams.
2: And which concert would that be at?
1: Well, Brisbane.
2: Okay. When's he down under next?
1: He's 1st of March next year.
2: Ooh, so VIP experience, Bryan Adams, Brisbane concert, March 2027. How much is that going to set you back?
1: The VIP experience was about, tickets are about $750.
2: Yeah.
1: So airfares, accommodation, yeah, about $1,500, $2,000, yeah.
2: Well, you actually wrote down here $2,450, Wendy. What is it?
1: Okay, 2,450. I can't remember what I wrote. Goodness me. A lot goes on during the week in my life.
2: Hey, it's your dream, not mine.
1: Oh, wow, really? Oh, that's awesome. Thank you so much. Oh, wow.
2: What's the first thing you'd say to Bryan?
1: I've been a fan of his since the early 80s. I'd like to know his longevity secret.
2: I think that's because he paints, doesn't he? He does a lot of painting as well.
1: And he does photography too.
2: Oh, that's right, yeah. Yep.
1: And he has a very funny, he likes French food. Yes, I've read about that. He takes his own chef with him. Hmm. He's very fussy about his food, so maybe there's something in that too.
2: Ooh la la.
1: Yeah, ooh la la.
2: Well, Wendy from Birdell, you are living the dream.
1: Oh, that is awesome. Thank you so much, Wildy, and thank you, Power 100.
2: And we've still got more left in the kitty. The boss gave us 10K to play with. I think we've given away over 4K so far. So in 100 words or less, tell us what your living the dream experience would be at power100.com.au. I'm going to be living the dream, not next, when I catch up with the Queen of Maggie Island.
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15: We surveyed 100 people asking who should do breakfast on Power 100. Not one person said Wildy.
2: Geez, are you right, are you?
15: Yeah, well, most said Karina, but the ferry from Maggie wouldn't start early enough. You're waking up with Wildy on Power 100. No.

0: Yeah, I felt like I was going well until this lady walked in. Now I feel like I'm going under. It is the Queen of Maggie Island, Power 100. That just about wraps up my week. Cowboys?
1: Yes.
0: Oh, how good are those boys going this season? They're the best, aren't they? 30-8 over the Titans.
1: Yesterday, I exclusively revealed to Nathan that the Cowboys had sent out a tweet. And the tweet was, would Nathan from Power 100 please not follow us in tonight's game?
0: Yep.
1: So he didn't. Look what happened. They won.
0: Awesome stuff. And shout out to the Blackhawks. They're down in Brizzy Sunday afternoon to take on the Magpies. That's going to be a tough one. Magpies are 10th. Blackhawks are 8th at the moment. So, yeah, that's going to be a good game.
1: Yeah, absolutely. And a huge weekend again. We've got so much strength. Night markets tonight. We've got Townsville Cup tomorrow. I heard Chargy a little bit earlier on this morning. I'm not sure I'll take any of his tips, but no, good to hear from him.
0: Absolutely. You didn't mention the biggest event that's happening this weekend.
1: What's that?
0: Nathan and I are hosting Musical Bingo tomorrow night at Selwyn Nicholas from 7. If you want to come down and, you know, we'll be dropping beats, not balls.
1: Yeah, right. I've checked everyone's radar and it wasn't on anyone's.
0: Excellent. Well, what's after 9? Come on.
1: Oh, we're going to go and try and jag that joker just after 11:30 because I want to make your weekend $500 richer thanks to the crew at Totally Workwear.
0: I made Wendy's weekend. She's living the dream to go and see Bryan Adams VIP experience in Brisbane next March.
1: How exciting for Wendy. She's been a fan of his since the early 80s. That is a long time. And she sounded pretty emotional, actually. She sounded very excited about this.
0: Enjoy your morning with KB, and I'll catch you tomorrow morning from 9, I think.
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3: Good morning, I'm Bethany Ross here with your local news. Well, a 23-year-old man has been arrested after a dramatic police chase across Townsville yesterday. Officers say they attended a Kerwin address just after 11:25 a.m. when the man allegedly fled in a white Commodore. Polair tracked the vehicle to a major shopping centre in Aitkenvale, where the man reportedly tried to enter other cars before running through the centre. He was arrested in the food court around 12:35. Investigations are ongoing. Meanwhile, health authorities say the risk of Murray Valley encephalitis remains very low despite confirming a rare locally acquired case in the Hinchinbrook region. The patient is recovering in a stable condition at Townsville University Hospital. Acting Public Health Unit Director Dr. Kate Merton says MVE can only be spread through mosquito bites and not person-to-person contact. It is a reminder to use repellent and avoid mozzie exposure. Many people infected with the virus don't develop symptoms and only a small portion will get seriously ill. In other news, a late-night copper crime spree through Bluewater has ended with three people in custody. Tactical crime officers intercepted a ute loaded with allegedly stolen wire. Alana Riley's here with more.
4: Two men and a woman in their 30s and 40s have been charged over an alleged copper theft run through Bluewater and Tulakea this week. Police claim the trio was spotted opening telecom pits in a black Triton early Wednesday morning before tactical crime officers swooped in near Dirigan. Copper wire and cutting tools were allegedly found in the tray with three pits damaged. The trio will face court on August 19.
3: And finally to sport now, the Cowboys have kept their finals hopes alive after beating the Titans 30-8 on the Gold Coast. Back rower Helam Lukey starred for North Queensland, scoring two tries in last night's win. Coach Todd Payne says Lukey's been great all year.
5: His numbers have been great all year. Like, he's punched out a lot of minutes. I don't think he's missed a game. I mean, he's making 40-plus tackles every week. And his defence and tackling has gotten better each week. The way he moves, he's a real threat on the edge. I'm really happy for him because he's put in the work off the back of a couple of ACLs.
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6: Hi, I'm Phoebe Humphrey. The Attorney General's asked the privacy watchdog to investigate so-called smart glasses after a Kmart version has flown off the shelves. Michelle Rowland is worried they could be used to record Aussies without their knowledge. Chief Information Security Officer River Nigrin telling Seven it's hard to know where footage from the cheaper version of the glasses will be stored.
7: A lot harder to actually monitor. Third-party risk is a major concern for most organisations, even Meta.
6: An insider claims Pauline Hanson used party funds to pay for her stay in a London hotel. Nine Papers reports the One Nation leader booked multiple rooms, but they remained vacant while she stayed in Italy with Gina Reinhart. She did not use taxpayer funds. The US is sending more than 2,000 personnel to Western Australia to support AUKUS submarine works. The federal government insists the Americans' presence in the state is not a US base on Aussie soil. And we're being warned we could face a super El Nino. A US meteorologist says it could be the strongest in at least 500 years.
2: Fresh fade? 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
6: In sport, more bad news for the Dogs in last night's loss to North Melbourne. Doggies ruck Tim English hurt his knee in the final term and was taken off the ground. Coach Luke Beveridge not giving too much away.
8: I can't give you an update. I don't know the extent of the injury, what's happening. We didn't put him back on, obviously.
6: North Queensland has jumped to 7th on the NRL table after beating the Titans 30-8 on the Gold Coast last night. And Matilda's star Katrina Gorry has announced she's taking a break from soccer, 1 year out from the Women's World Cup. That's the latest news and sport.
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2: Power 100 weather.
10: Were you cold this morning? I had two jumpers on again. Absolutely stunning though. Beautiful blue skies. And can I tell you how calm the ferry ride was? Still a little bit of residual swell around, but plenty of boats out and about early this morning. And fingers crossed we can do that across the weekend. Sunday actually looks as though it's coming right down. We start on the open waters with southeasterlies 15 to 20s, but then they go to easterlies 10 to 15s early in the morning. So that's the open water. So inshore should be absolutely beautiful. And then Monday, Tuesday, Wednesday next week. If you work with people who love going fishing, particularly to the reef, you might not see them next week. They might all of a sudden have 5-knot fever. We're expecting it to be mostly sunny for the rest of today and across Saturday and Sunday as well, with tops of 26 degrees. Today hitting 27. The Coast Guard boat ramp, plenty of empty boat trailers this morning. It was 21.
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0: Rock the Angels on Favourite Day Friday here at Power 100. Just chatting with Glenn, who was wondering if I'm playing any Pearl Jam. Actually, I'm going to play Pearl Jam in the next couple of minutes. You're obviously a big fan, mate.
1: Oh, I love Pearl Jam, dear. Seen them about 20 years ago in Melbourne. It was magnificent, one of the best days of my life.
0: Oh, how incredible. Well, bring back those memories, because I'm going to play a song from Pearl Jam that actually Eddie Vedder wrote when he was quite young. He was still in high school. And the first time he performed it, it was with a Californian-based group called Bad Radio. Ooh, let's go back a long time ago when Eddie Vedder was a kid.
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6: 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Will it save us from our sin? 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'Cause this house of mine.